0: particular allies might not be as forthcoming.
1: As Prince Harry's arrived in the UK amid controversy around the trip, he won't be staying at Buckingham Palace. That's the latest. I'm Cam.
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2: USA are getting underway against Belgium in the World Cup, with striker Follorin Balogun starting for the co-hosts. That's despite him being sent off last time out. Joe Rawson reports from the US.
3: Florian Balogun, the United States' top scorer in the tournament, does start for their game against Belgium despite all the controversy. He's available after FIFA suspended a one-match ban following his sending off in their last game. President Donald Trump spoke to Gianni Infantino about it. Belgium aren't happy, but the game is just about to get underway in Seattle.
2: Elsewhere, Cristiano Ronaldo's hopes of winning a World Cup appear to be over. It's after his side were knocked out of the last 16 by Spain in Dallas. Meanwhile, England's Jordan Henderson will miss the rest of the tournament after injuring his wrist while celebrating yesterday's win over Mexico. A 13-year-old boy has died after being seriously injured in a house fire in Blackpool. Police believe it was started after an e-bike exploded. A 19-year-old man remains in a serious condition. Sky is warning of job cuts after announcing its £1.6 billion takeover of ITV's media and entertainment arm. The broadcaster is looking to save £200 million in costs. Arthur Ferry says he can't find the words to describe how he's feeling after booking his place in the Wimbledon quarterfinals. The last Brit left standing in the singles beat Grigor Dimitrov in a tiebreak in a thrilling fifth set on centre court. Ferry says it's a day he'll never forget.
4: Grew up 5 minutes from here. Grew up coming to watch matches on this court, and now playing here in front of all you guys, having the support and winning. I mean, yeah, it's unbelievable.
2: Roger Federer was watching on from the Royal Box as Ferry kept British hopes alive. And EpiPens will be stored in all schools in England from September. Training for teachers in how to use them will also be provided. That's the latest. I'm Cam Hall.
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2: Who the USA will need to come from behind to stay in the World Cup. The co-hosts are losing at halftime in a controversial last 16 tie with Belgium. Joe Rawson's watching in the US.
3: Florian Balogun has had little impact so far after his ban was put back following a decision by FIFA after a conversation between President Trump and Gianni Infantino. Charles Di Ketelaere has got a brace with Belgium 2-1 up at halftime. Malik Tillman's deflected free kick did make it 1-1 at one stage, but as it stands, all three co-hosts will be out.
2: Meanwhile, Cristiano Ronaldo's hopes of winning a World Cup appear to be over after his side were knocked out of the last 16 by Spain. Portugal went down to a 1-0 defeat in Dallas. A 21-year-old man's been charged with murder after another man was stabbed to death in West London. Haroon Hassan, who's 22, was pronounced dead in Hounslow last Tuesday. Ministers are being warned they're mis-selling students' loans by freezing the repayment threshold for 3 years. MPs on the Cross-Party Treasury Committee says it's putting an unnecessary burden on younger generations. Inflation means many who took out loans between 2012 and 2023 have seen their debt rise or stay the same. Zach graduated last year.
4: Since making repayments, I've had a minimal impact in reducing how much is left of the loan. Primarily think this is because of how great this interest rate is. It feels like I'm not really moving any of it at all.
2: Well, the government says it'll continue to look at making the system fairer. Prince Harry's arrived back in the UK after being told he couldn't stay at Buckingham Palace. Sources say he'd accepted the King's offer too late. And British wildcard Arthur Ferry's booked his place in the Wimbledon quarterfinals. The world number 114 beat Grigor Dimitrov on 5 sets on centre court. That's the latest. I'm Cam Hall.
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2: The final co-host has been knocked out of the World Cup after their president dominated coverage off the pitch. Joe Rawson reports from the US.
3: Some will say this is a win for football after the Florian Balogun saga that saw his one-game ban suspended by FIFA after a conversation between President Trump and Gianni Infantino. The striker's impact on the match was minimal, with Belgium comfortable in their 4-1 victory over the USA in Seattle. All three co-hosts now out of the World Cup.
2: Meanwhile, Cristiano Ronaldo's hopes of winning the World Cup have come to an end after Portugal's late defeat to Spain in their last 16 tie. Mikel Moreno's goal sent the European champions into the quarterfinals. A cross-party group of MPs say the three-year threshold freeze for graduates repaying their student loans must be scrapped. The Treasury Committee's warning it amounts to mis-selling them. The High Court's due to deliver its ruling on Prince Harry's multi-million pound legal battle against the Daily Mail's publisher. An 11-week trial saw the Duke of Sussex and other high-profile names accuse Associated Newspapers Limited of unlawful gathering, which it denies. Harry's back in the UK for 5 days, but won't be staying at Buckingham Palace. Sources claim he didn't accept an invitation on time. Emily Nash is Hello Magazine's royal editor.
4: There is a scenario whereby if Harry were to make a big public statement afterwards, depending on the outcome of that ruling, that it would look very difficult for the King were he to then return to Buckingham Palace. And it was Tuesday evening that he had asked to stay.
2: Downing Street says it's expecting constructive conversations about defence with Donald Trump at this week's NATO summit in Turkey. It'll be Keir Starmer's final time at an alliance meeting as Prime Minister. And British wildcard Arthur Ferries booked his place in the quarterfinals at Wimbledon. The 23-year-old beat Grigor Dimitrov over 5 sets on centre court. That's the latest.
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2: Well, all three co-hosts are out of the World Cup after the USA's defeat to Belgium. President Trump dominated the coverage before the game. Joe Rawson reports from the US.
3: Results 8 to win for football after the Florian Balogun saga that saw his one-game ban suspended by FIFA after a conversation between President Trump and Gianni Infantino. His impact on the match was minimal, though. Belgium too good and comfortable in a 4-1 victory over the USA in Seattle. They'll face Spain in the last eight. Mikel Merino's late goal saw them beat Portugal 1-0 in Cristiano Ronaldo's last ever World Cup appearance.
2: Ministers are being warned they're mis-selling students' loans by freezing the repayment threshold for 3 years. MPs on the Treasury Committee say it's putting an unnecessary burden on younger generations. The Duke of Sussex will find out today if he's won a High Court case against the Daily Mail's publisher. The 11-week trial also heard claims from other celebs against Associated Newspapers Limited. They deny the allegations. The massive funeral procession for Iran's former supreme leader will move from the capital to other cities in Iran. Ayatollah Ali Khamenei and four members of his family were killed at the start of the war in February. British wildcard Arthur Ferries booked his place in the quarterfinals at Wimbledon after winning a thriller against Grigor Dimitrov. The 23-year-old beat the Bulgarian in a final set tiebreak on centre court. Roger Federer was a special guest in the Royal Box. Ferries says he couldn't believe the 20-time Grand Slam winner was watching.
4: I saw Roger was in the Royal Box. I didn't know he was coming. I sent a message to my team saying, yeah, look, like Roger's in the box. I'm pretty tight and incredible to be in that position where one of the greatest of all times is watching you.
2: And parts of the UK are entering a third heat wave in as many months. Southern England could see highs of around 32 degrees Celsius today. That's the latest. I'm Cam Hall.
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2: All three co-hosts are out of the FIFA World Cup after the USA were hammered 4-1 by Belgium in the last 16. Vlaarin Balogun failed to score in Seattle after his one-match ban for an earlier red card was suspended following an intervention by President Trump. The Football Association's understood to be considering appealing against England's defender Jarrell Quantz's sending off against Mexico. Former FA chief David Bernstein's been asked if it sets a dangerous precedent.
3: I doubt this will happen too often, but absolutely. It's inconsistent, it's a terrible precedent. As I say, it marks FIFA as not being a serious governing body.
2: Belgium will face Spain, who defeated Portugal 1-0 in the quarterfinals. Prison's watchdog insists it will closely monitor around 6,000 criminals will be freed early in September to reduce overcrowding in jails in England and Wales. Reports suggest killers and rapists could be among them. A cross-party group of MPs say the three-year threshold freeze to graduates repaying their student loans must be scrapped. The Treasury Committee's warned the current policy covering plans taken out between 2012 and 2023 puts an unfair burden on younger generations. Chair Dame Meg Hillier fears it amounts to mis-selling the loans.
4: 17 and 18-year-olds mostly were taking out these loans. They were told that they were equivalent to things like a mobile phone contract and weren't told clearly that government could change the terms of the contract. And then actually governments over time have changed that repayment threshold.
2: The government says it's looking at making the system fairer. A 13-year-old boy's died after a house fire in Blackpool last week. It's believed it started when an e-bike charger burst into flames. The Duke of Sussex will find out today if he's won a high court case against the Daily Mail. Publisher. Associated Newspapers denies unlawful information gathering. And Arthur Ferry's kept British hopes alive at Wimbledon. The 23-year-old beat Grigor Dimitrov in a five-set thriller to book his place in the quarterfinals. That's the latest. Time.
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1: Following Balogun's red card reprieve after Donald Trump's intervention has ended in a huge World Cup anticlimax. He started for the USA, who were crushed 4-1 by Belgium. It means all the co-hosts have now been dumped out of the tournament. These American fans in Seattle are hugely disappointed.
2: Belgium showed up. They played a better game plan than we did. We didn't have our flow. It just hurt.
3: We had an awesome tournament today. We just did not bring it.
4: It was just bad. I mean, no effort. We didn't have anything.
5: I would have expected a closer game because the US team has developed so much.
1: Belgium will meet Spain in the quarterfinals after they beat Portugal 1-0. The Duke of Sussex will find out today if he's won a High Court case against the Daily Mail's publisher. The 11-week trial also heard claims from other celebrities, including Sir Elton John and his husband David Furnish, against Associated Newspapers Limited. It denies unlawful information gathering, including alleged voicemail interception, landline tapping and deception. Around a million families are being urged to get their children vaccinated against measles. The NHS has launched a catch-up campaign for kids aged 2 to 11 who have missed out on their jab. Health officials announced last month that 2 children in England died from measles this year. 801 cases have been reported so far in 2026, compared with 959 across all of 2025. Arthur Ferry has admitted he used to come to Wimbledon as a kid just to watch Roger Federer on centre court. The 20-time Grand Slam winner was a special guest in the Royal Box, as the 23-year-old Brit secured his place in the last 8 at the All England Club. Ferry says when he finds out Federer was watching his match, he couldn't quite believe it.
6: I saw Roger was in the Royal Box. I didn't know he was coming. I sent a message to my team saying, yeah, look, like Roger's in the box. I'm pretty tight, and incredible to be in that position where one of the greatest of all times is watching you.
1: The last Brit left competing in the singles beat Gregor Dimitrov yesterday. And in local news, the government has formally approved the closure of a Wandsworth primary school. Oasis Academy Putney on Putney Lower Common will shut down this summer after plans to close it was first announced in February. The decision comes amid concerns for what will happen to the new building on the site of former Putney Hospital, where an NHS redevelopment collapsed and an easement was later found by the Charity Commission to have probably been sold off for half its true value. The council highlighted Oasis is one of 4 other Wandsworth primaries that have closed since 2023 due to falling pupil numbers across the borough and as part of a wider pattern of closures. That's Riverside Reports. I'm Abby Cohen. More in half an hour.
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8: Right here in Nine Elms.
0: Should we get some weather, Abby? I'm just looking it up now. Because where's Ali Palmer? She's on a bus. She's stuck on a bus. Have you got some?
1: It looks like. I'll tell you what the weather
0: outside.
1: Is.
0: Let's look outside.
1: Yeah, traditional.
0: I've got it. I've got it. Do you want it?
1: Shall
0: I go for it?
1: Yeah.
0: Do you want me to go for it?
1: Yes.
0: It's dry and bright with a light breeze. Long periods of hazy sunshine. Another hot day, Abby.
1: Lovely.
0: You look beautiful in your summer dress.
1: Thank you.
0: This morning. And I look German.
1: German from the bottom.
0: My lederhosen.
1: Yeah.
0: dry and bright with a light breeze. Long periods of hazy sunshine. Another hot day. Little cooler near the coast.
1: Okay.
0: If you fancy it.
1: Sounds lovely.
0: Where a sea breeze develops. Top temperature today then, 33 Celsius. That's 91 in Fahrenheit. Tonight, it should be clear and bright. Light winds. Allowing the odd mist patch to form. Minimum temperature overnight, 15 Celsius. And tomorrow, it's getting hotter again through to Saturday. Dry and sunny to the end of the week. Whatever the weather, London's freshest fruit, veg and flowers are always in season at New Covent Garden Market, serving the capital 6 days a week from Nine Elms.
9: Hello, I'm Neil Brown from Neil Brown Herbs at New Covent Garden Market. I've been here 25 years. I was originally a farmer. My grandparents and my father was A. Brown and Son, which we used to be in the growers. We leave home at 8 o'clock. We start trading at 9 o'clock, and then we're still here at 5 to 6 o'clock in the morning. Still here. Got a few more years in me yet. And then Harrison can have it.

0: Riverside Breakfast with Jason Rosam.
1: And Uber Boat by Thames Clippers. Love in Southwest London.
2: Riverside. Yes, that is me. And welcome along to Riverside Breakfast this Tuesday morning, 7th of July, 2026. With me, Jason Rosam.
3: Me, Ali Farmer.
2: And Uber Boat by Thames Clippers. Because
3: London
2: is better by boat. And do you know, I was chatting to the Uber Boat by Thames Clippers people. They get a huge rise. We're talking like 80% rise in passengers when the weather is like this.
3: 80%?
2: Yeah, huge rise
3: in
2: passengers.
3: Massive.
2: And for obvious reasons.
3: Yeah, it's lovely. Well,
2: how else would you like to travel around London in a heatwave? On an Uber Boat by Thames Clippers, of course.
3: With the onboard cafe bar.
2: Absolutely. And did you know what they did at the Clipper Lounge last night? Which sadly we couldn't go to.
3: Oh.
2: The sound bar.
3: Oh, we couldn't go, could we?
2: Free sound bar in the Clipper Lounge. Between 4 and 6 last night. We spoke to Liz yesday, the woman who called her. Oh, she did have a name for herself. What do you call someone who does a sound bath now? I can't remember what she said that she was called. We called her a sound bathist. But anyway.
3: I don't think it's that, is it?
2: Yeah, it was great fun. If you did go along last night to that, let us know, please, and tell us how it went, because I'm jealous. I kind of wish I was there. Great. Yeah. I do love a sound bath. Abby, have you ever had a sound bath?
4: No, but I've seen videos of that.
2: Oh, I was hoping that... I was thinking Abby would be the type of person to have
3: You've
2: had a sound
3: bath. You've done them. You do them.
2: I do them every week.
3: I just think I'd laugh.
2: Yes.
3: Yeah. I know. Yes.
4: Your lovely gym.
2: Yeah, my lovely gym.
3: The world's most loveliest gym.
2: Yeah, the world's most loveliest gym. Yeah, they're free.
3: You don't get that under membership. You don't get that under M&S gym.
2: M&S gym?
3: Underneath M&S
2: gym. Oh my goodness, though. If M&S did gyms, they'd be great gyms, wouldn't they?
3: Yeah,
2: well,
3: they'd have your lollies on stock afterwards, wouldn't they?
4: I went in a smoothie bar.
2: I was coming back from central London yesterday driving, and I had to pop into an M&S. I was going through Fulham. I thought, oh, there's an M&S. Let me jump in. Did they have my lollies? Did they hell?
3: It's a terrible thing.
2: It's because
3: thing.
2: I've been talking about them so much that now everyone wants them.
3: Yeah.
2: So
3: you're
2: I can
3: the
2: no
3: face.
2: Longer...
3: What's it called?
2: Superloops.
3: You're the face of Superloops.
2: They've changed the name to Superlooper.
3: Superlooper?
2: That's probably because they know that I'm talking about
3: them. Well, there's a bus
2: them.
3: Now, isn't there? The Superloop bus.
2: Yeah, the Superlooper. So they're now Superlooper lollies from M&S. Okay. You can't find them anywhere because everyone's buying them.
3: Okay.
2: They're the best lollies in existence to man.
3: I think we should call M&S head office and find out what's going on with their distribution of the Superlooper.
2: Anyway, if M&S did
3: gyms,
2: they'd be great gyms.
3: Yeah.
2: You're talking about the M&S.
3: I'm talking about the old
2: Southfield
3: gym group underneath.
2: And the gym
3: it's reopened.
2: Underneath it.
3: I have a bone to pick with them.
2: Oh dear, what's the bone?
3: Well, they've got no human tills.
2: Interaction?
3: No human tills anymore.
2: Well, you know where they're based.
3: Stamford Street? No, that's Sainsbury's.
2: No. They are based right here in Battersea.
3: Are they?
2: At the Arding and Hobbs building. That's where their head office is.
3: Maybe I need to go and have a word.
2: Anyway, what are we talking about? Rubbish.
3: No,
2: 11 minutes past 7. Good morning, South West London.
3: It's a normal Tuesday.
2: Beautiful day. Did you watch any of Wimbledon last night?
3: Arthur
2: Ferry.
3: I know.
2: The king of the court. King of centre court, Arthur Ferry.
3: So is he through to the quarterfinals?
2: He is through to the quarterfinals.
3: Wow.
2: Absolutely amazing match because he was down. He won the first set, lost the next two, and wasn't doing that well in the fourth. And then there was a tie break, and then I was screaming at my screen.
3: Very good. He was on centre, wasn't he?
2: He was on centre court.
3: Nice.
2: He is also local.
3: He is local.
2: Grew up in Wimbledon. Abby, you were saying something about him earlier, about in the news there. What did he do? He used to go along to Wimbledon when he was younger.
4: When he was younger, he used to go and watch Federer play, like just to watch him on centre court, and then Federer was there watching him, and he couldn't believe
2: it. So weird, isn't it? How amazing is that? Let's hear from him again. Just play that clip again from Arthur Ferry yesterday.
5: I saw Roger was in the royal box. I didn't know he was coming. I sent a message to my team saying, yeah, look, like Roger's in the box. I'm pretty tight, and incredible to be in that position where one of the greatest of all times is watching you.
2: Went to King's College School in Wimbledon.
3: Oh yeah,
2: where you were only last week, the other day for their fantastic arts festival. They do their own arts festival,
3: don't they?
2: Absolutely amazing.
3: And Judy Murray there as well.
2: Judy Murray was there. And so what we've got is our Nina, our reporter, is down in Southfields today.
3: Oh, chatting to the queue, what they think.
2: Yes, about can Arthur do it? How far can King Arthur go?
3: When will he be playing again? Not today, tomorrow.
2: I think it's tomorrow. And he's playing an Italian seeded number 9 player.
3: Okay.
2: I can't remember his name. Conti. Cornetto.
3: Super Looper.
2: Just one Cornetto. A Super Looper is better than a Cornetto.
3: Okay.
2: Do you think he can go farther? Are you into sport? What I want to know is, when you watch sport now, isn't it the best it's ever been? But is that always the case?
3: Yeah, it's always the case. Sport's great.
2: Honestly,
3: it's always, the best England, when you're watching it.
2: Because England won on Monday morning, of course. Arthur Ferry's got through to the quarterfinals. Yeah. And when you're watching it now, it's just fantastic what these bodies can do. It's amazing, isn't it?
3: Yeah.
2: Don't you think?
3: I did feel sorry for what was the lad who fell over the
2: Jordan Henderson.
3: Over the advertising
2: hoarding.
3: Broke his arm.
2: So what is the question I'm asking this morning? Is sport the best it's ever been?
3: Okay.
2: We'll have a think.
3: We'll have a think about exactly
2: we'll
3: reform that question.
2: And we'll get back to you after Samba with, how weird. My body isn't ready. So I was saying how these incredible bodies doing wonderful sport. Samba's body isn't ready, apparently.
3: Not quite.

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2: 17 minutes past seven. Let's get the first River, Roads and Rails update in the morning. How's it looking, Ali?
3: It's looking quite quiet out there, actually.
2: Well, you were late on a bus.
3: Yeah, it's just because...
2: How did that happen?
3: Well, they just didn't turn up. But the traffic is really quiet.
2: So if you're
3: there.
2: Heading on the 344 anywhere this morning...
3: No, there's problems. No traffic. Fine. It was okay. The 39 that was the issue coming through Wimbledon. Okay. Thank you. Delays on the M4 elevation section eastbound from Junction 3 Hayes to Junction 2 Brentford. Travel time there is already 25 minutes. Traffic congestion on the Chertsey Road eastbound from Hampton Road West, Apex Corner to St Margaret's Road roundabout. And there are mine delays on the Metropolitan line between Wembley Park.
2: Are you drunk? What were you doing last night? And when did you get to bed?
3: I went to bed normal time after the...
2: Did you have any Pimm's?
3: I had a glass of white wine.
2: Oh, there we go. That's that then.
3: Mine today is the Metropolitan Line between Wembley Park and Baker Street due to a track fault at Wembley Park. If you've missed anything, though, WhatsApp us 07871 670493. There's more in half an hour. Riverside.
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0: Oh, that's Chrissie Hynde and UB40. At Breakfast in Bed. I swear I met Chrissie Hynde at one point.
1: Did you?
0: Yeah, she's cool. Still with us. Not sure. Welcome. It's Riverside Breakfast. If you've just joined us, 7:26 on a Tuesday, 7th of July, 2026. I'm high hopes for everyone.
1: High
0: this
1: hopes.
0: Morning. I'm high hopes for
1: high
0: England.
1: High hopes.
0: I think we're going to win the World Cup.
1: Yeah, fine.
0: I think Arthur Ferry's going to win Wimbledon.
1: I think that we're going to win the World Cup
0: Abby,
1: as well.
0: If you could see Abby, our newsreader now, literally the eyes went right up into the head.
1: Like Penfold.
0: To the gods.
1: Her eyebrows had gone.
0: Yeah, gone. Do you not have that hope, Abby?
2: No.
1: Oh, you've got to believe. Rod 60 on the 14th of July.
0: Right, your husband.
1: My husband. Yeah. And the last time they won the World Cup was the year he was born.
0: Well, yeah, it was.
1: So come on, 60 England.
0: Years ago. 60 years of hurt.
1: That'd be a nice birthday present for him.
0: I'd be sort of trying to bring us down to life, yeah. I think.
2: Yeah. No. So you know what? If we want to keep this positive vibe, yeah. I'll let you have it.
1: Thank
2: this
1: you.
2: Morning. It's yeah. a Tuesday
1: it's
2: after
1: a Tuesday,
2: all.
1: The sun's shining.
0: We still haven't thought of a question to ask.
1: No.
0: Although, while I was making tea, I was thinking about local boy Arthur Ferry. He was brought up in Wimbledon. He actually wasn't born here. He was born in France. Mm. His mother is French.
1: Yeah, Tom was bellyaching about that. He's, like, he's from France. He's not actually...
0: He's not. He's British.
1: Yeah. He went to school
0: He was brought up, went to school in Wimbledon, brought up 5 minutes from the All England Club, grew up watching Wimbledon and wanting to be there. And now
1: he wasn't in
0: there.
1: The Holt Poles pub
0: dream
1: watching the footy.
0: Has come true.
1: Oh,
0: so there are two things we could ask. Has your dream come true? Have we done that before?
1: Yeah, we've done that.
2: Oh,
0: I don't
2: love
0: care.
2: It, though. It's, so
0: it's a good one, though. That's a positive one.
1: Yeah.
0: Has your dream ever come true? What was your dream and did you make it?
1: Yeah.
0: I don't know whether I have or haven't. No, because
1: yeah,
0: I never...
1: Yeah, you have your hair.
0: No, because I never...
1: Live in your dream.
0: I never performed on the West End stage in a musical.
1: There's still time.
0: My dream has never...
1: You could be Fagin.
0: There's still time. My dream has never been realised. That's what I wanted. Like, I want to see my lame in light
1: you could
0: in
1: be
0: the West End.
1: Yeah, there's still time. You could be a dad in something.
0: A dad?
1: You like Matilda? Sorry.
0: Has your dream ever come true,
1: yeah.
0: like Arthur Ferry's?
1: Live in your dream
0: also,
1: right now.
0: Also, the other thing I was going to say, local boys done
1: local.
0: Good. Local people who've done, like, reached the heights. Who else? Do you know any?
1: What, local people?
0: Local people around you.
1: South West London.
0: Yeah, South West London. Local people who've reached the heights.
2: Where's what? Adele from?
1: Oh, yeah.
0: Ah, yes. Well, she went to school in Tooting.
2: She did.
0: We could talk about Ray.
1: Yeah, Ray.
0: Ray.
2: Is Jessie J from Southwest?
0: Oh, let's have a look.
2: We're gonna have to Google
0: help
2: that.
0: Us out here. Get in touch. 07871 670493 is the WhatsApp number. That's 07871 670493.
1: You can email breakfast at riversideradio.com or on the socials. We are at This Is Riverside.
0: Thank you, Alison Palmer.
1: Thank
0: you. Who's done good with our life.

0: Local boy done good, Mark from Take That. I know he's from Manchester. They're all from Manchester, aren't they?
1: Ish. Aren't they? Wasn't he Stoke? Wasn't Robbie Stoke?
0: No, no. I'm talking about Mark.
1: Oh, right. Yeah, Mark was from Manchester.
0: Mark used to live in Wandsworth Common, literally around the corner from me.
1: Yeah, but he started in Manchester. So,
0: but he started in Manchester. We can't have him. Came back. Any local boys or local girls done good in Southwest London? Not if they're from Manchester. 07871 670493 on the WhatsApp. It's 7:32. Let's get all the latest now from Abby.
2: Solitary hopes of British success at Wimbledon march on. Wildcard and Southwest London local Arthur Ferries beaten Grigor Dimitrov in a 5-set thriller on centre court to reach the quarterfinals. The USA are the final co-host to be dumped out of the World Cup in a crushing 4-1 defeat to Belgium. Florin Balogun started the game after Donald Trump intervened to get his red card overturned, but put in a passive performance. The European side will face Spain in the quarterfinals, who laboured to a 1-0 win against Portugal. The prisons watchdog says it'll keep a close eye on criminals freed early under a government scheme. There are concerns rapists could be among those let out in England and Wales from September. Prince Harry's years-long battle with the British press will reach its conclusion today. The High Court will rule on his privacy case against the publisher of the Daily Mail. The Duke of Sussex is back in the UK with immediate confusion about where he's staying. And hundreds of UK petrol stations are failing to meet legal requirements for reporting live price changes. That's despite it being mandatory for more than 5 months. That's Riverside Report. I'm Abby Cohen. More in half an hour.
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5: Good morning, I'm Ali Palmer. It's a dry and bright day with a light breeze and long periods of hazy sunshine. And it's another hot one with a maximum temperature of 33 degrees. Whatever the weather, London's freshest fruit, veg and flowers are always in season at New Covent Garden Market. 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
0: 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Loving Southwest
2: London. Riverside. 20 to 8, it's Riverside Breakfast on a Tuesday morning, 7th of July 2026. And we're talking about whether your dreams have come true. Like Arthur Ferry. Mm. He is a wild card at Wimbledon. And he's played on centre court. And he's through to the quarterfinals of the championships. And that was his dream when he was a little boy.
3: Yeah.
2: Growing up in Wimbledon.
3: Did he ball boy?
2: I don't know, actually, whether he ball boyed or not. Oh, hold on. We've got some.
3: Hold on.
2: We've got someone talking about ball boying. We've got someone talking about this today.
3: We have indeed.
2: A ball boy person. Someone who trains the ball boys.
3: Yeah.
2: It's just not in my list. Hold on. I forgot about that.
3: Yeah. I knew there was a ball boy connection today.
2: Yeah, there is.
3: I prepared and everything.
2: I think after 9 o'clock, we're going to be speaking to someone who trains ball boys at Wimbledon. I mean, how cool is that?
3: That is cool.
2: So we will ask.
3: We will ask if they still are a number. Just give them a number, I think.
2: We have also got, he's coming into the studio, in fact.
3: In real life.
2: Alex Crockford. He's a fitness coach and well-being expert. And before his career in fitness, he was a ball boy, which gives him a unique behind-the-scenes view of the championships. Great. So he's coming in after 9 o'clock this morning. So yeah, that was Arthur Ferry's dream. He's got it. He's done it. His dream is complete.
3: No, it's on the way, isn't it?
2: No, all he wanted to do was play in centre court.
3: Oh, right, fine.
2: He's done that.
4: And to win. Federer
3: well, now he has.
2: And to have Federer watching. Now, obviously.
3: Now his dreams have moved.
2: He obviously dreamt that he would win it, obviously. So let's see if that can happen. What was your dream, Ali Palmer? And have you made it?
3: I don't know. Something in books? Yes, I have.
2: Don't know. Think about it. When you were younger, what did you want to do? What was your dream?
3: I just wanted to be famous. No, I didn't.
2: Did you?
3: No, like all the children. That's all the children say now. I just want to be famous. I want to be a stand-up comedian.
2: Really?
3: Yeah. I haven't totally given
2: and
3: that
2: congratulations,
3: up.
2: And congratulations. Because every time you're in here.
3: It's very funny.
2: You get laughed at.
3: Yeah. It started off positive today.
2: Honestly, did you want to be
3: Yeah, yeah. I wanted to be a performer of some sort.
2: Who were you looking at?
3: I wanted to be Victoria Wood. See, that's what I wanted to be.
2: You wanted to be Victoria Wood. So it hasn't happened for you.
3: Oh, yeah.
2: Well,
3: one day,
2: Ali,
3: today,
2: surprise, your dream's going to come true.
3: What are you going to be today,
2: Well,
3: Matthew?
2: I'll tell you what we could do.
3: Mm-hmm.
2: We could set you a challenge.
3: Yep.
2: And on our summer party, the Riverside Radio summer party,
3: I have to do a 2-minute set.
2: We'll introduce Ali Palmer as the act doing a comedian set. There you go.
3: Okay.
2: Are you up for the challenge?
3: 2 minutes.
2: 2 minutes?
3: That's all you've got. I'm going to do a 2-minute set.
2: Okay. Are you up for it?
3: Yeah.
2: We'll film it and put it out on our socials.
3: Oh, yeah.
2: And then your dream will come true.
3: Yeah.
2: Yeah?
3: Yeah.
2: Are you up for it, honestly?
3: Yeah.
2: Give us a shake of the hand. Witness this, Abby.
3: There you go.
2: Yeah.
3: Just 2 minutes.
2: I can't wait. I'm looking forward to making your dream come true. I've made your dream come true.
3: Well done.
2: I feel like surprise.
3: So lots
2: black.
3: Of other people. surprise. You need a hat. No, it's not that sort of thing.
2: We'll find out what Abby's dream is and whether it's come true.
3: Whether we can make it true today.
2: But has your dream come true? What did you dream about?
3: And has your dream come true?
2: No, I've told you.
3: Oh, you wanted to be on the West
2: End? I wanted to be on the West End stage.
3: I just think there's still time.
2: I have been on a West End stage as an auditionee.
3: Yeah.
2: Not in front of an audience.
3: I think there's time. I think we can make that happen.
2: Yeah, like star in a West End show.
3: Yeah,
2: you think I can?
3: Yeah,
2: you think?
3: I think you still.
2: If I'm making your dream come true,
3: yeah, I will make that. I'll have a word with a few people later.
2: We want to hear about your dreams, please. 07871 670 493 is the WhatsApp number. What is your dream? Has it become a reality? I suppose another one of all of our dreams is that we will see England
3: win.
2: Hold that World Cup up, isn't it? Oh, look,
3: She's going to have no eyebrows left by the end of this show.
2: Email?
3: Breakfast, riversideradio.com.
2: Yeah.
3: That's where we are.
2: The socials at This Is Riverside.

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2: Do you know anyone called Ophelia?
3: I do.
2: No?
3: Lady's you godmother. Do? Yeah.
2: Seriously?
3: Yeah.
2: The fate of Ophelia.
3: Yeah, it's beautiful.
2: It is 7:47. Let's get all the latest now with Ali.
3: So, as usual, there are delays expected around Wimbledon tennis with daily closures of Church Road between 8:30am and 11:30pm. Delays on the M4 elevated section eastbound from junction 3 Hayes to junction 2 Brentford. Travel time there is 25 minutes. So traffic on Wantworth Bridge Road northbound before you get to the New King's Road. Travel time is 15 minutes. And there's congestion on the 316 Chertsey Road eastbound from Hampton Road West to St Margaret's Road roundabout. It's not too busy on the tubes and the trains yet, but there are mine delays on the Metropolitan line between Wembley Park and Baker Street due to a track fault. And there are mine delays on the Central line just due to train cancellations. But if we've missed anything, WhatsApp us 07871 670493. There's more in half an hour.
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0: 7:52. Right, Barbara in Richmond's been in touch.
1: Morning,
0: good morning, Barbara.
1: Barbara.
0: Jason, or she's actually put J-A-S-O-N. I am floored. How have you never been in a West End cast?
1: Bless her.
0: We have to get you an agent to represent you properly. Missed Ali's dream app cut out. Please refresh. Oh, right. So no. Ali Palmer's dream. Did it cut out? How did it cut out, Barbara? What are you listening on? Tell us what you're listening on. Go on. Tell us your dream again.
1: Stand-up comedian.
0: She wanted to be Victoria Wood.
1: Yeah.
0: Didn't you?
1: I did.
0: You wanted to do stand-up comedy?
1: Mm-hmm.
0: And she's going to get the chance, Barbara, because our summer party here at Riverside Radio, we're going to have a summer party on the... Is it the 7th of August we're doing, aren't we?
1: I think I'm poorly that day.
0: The day before the Riverside Radio Roadshow.
1: Oh, yeah.
0: Yep. So
1: I might have a bone in my leg that day.
0: Ali Palmer will do some stand-up comedy on that party. And she's thinking about it now, aren't you? You're thinking about your set.
1: Thinking about how poorly I might be on the 7th of August, July.
0: But Barbara, tell us your dream. Have you realised, has your dream come true, Barbara? Do tell us. Has your dream come true? 07871670493 is the WhatsApp number. Let us know, please.
1: You can email breakfast@riversideradio.com or on the socials. We are at This Is Riverside.
0: Abby, dream.
1: Dream.
0: What were you dreaming when you were younger and has it come true?
2: I actually know the answer to this.
0: Oh,
2: very
0: good.
2: Clearly, because I was going through some old stuff and I found a notebook.
0: Yeah.
2: And in the notebook, I said my dream was to be...
0: A teacher. I knew it was coming.
1: Sweet.
0: And you made it.
2: Yeah, although I wanted to be a physics teacher to year six specifically.
0: What a weird thing to put in a notebook. How old were you?
2: I mean, I think sub 10 in this
0: notebook. And said, I'd like to be a physics teacher.
2: I know, if that just tells you a lot about me, doesn't it? It's kind of boring.
1: Have you got brothers and sisters?
2: Yeah, like my little sister, she wanted to be a My Little Pony.
1: Oh.
0: But she wanted to be the pony.
2: Yeah, right. In My Little Pony. And I wanted to be a physics teacher.
1: Did you make her sit down and do physics?
2: Not physics, but I did play a lot of teachers.
1: Yeah, with my
2: siblings.
0: I used to do that as well. Yeah. Play teachers with my younger brother and sister. We had a little blackboard and everything.
1: Yeah, we chalk. Did. Do you know what?
2: Shows your age there. Blackboard.
1: We used to play post office. We had a whole post office there. You had to stamp it. It was very exciting.
0: Yeah.
2: That is funny.
1: And then you'd make little letters and then you'd post them.
0: When I was little, though, I wanted to be everything. I think one of the first things I wanted to be for quite a while, I was wanted to be a farmer.
1: Nice.
0: Yeah. And actually...
1: Early mornings. So you've sort of got some of that
0: it's
1: in.
0: It's a great life, isn't it, actually?
1: Isn't it? I don't know. It's quite a lot of...
2: hard life.
0: It's hard work. Yeah. But yeah, it's rewarding, isn't it?
1: It's a hard knock life.
2: But if your crops all get ruined...
0: I've got the right cheeks for it. I've got the red cheeks, haven't I? I should have been a farmer.
2: In another life.
0: Maybe I was.
1: Maybe you were.
0: Tell us about your dreams and whether they've come true, please, because Arthur Ferries have. But could they get any further?
1: He needs a bigger dream now.
0: Can he make it to the final of Wimbledon? Wouldn't that be amazing?
1: Yeah.
0: Would it be amazing if he could get to the final of Wimbledon and England could get to the final of the World Cup?
1: Yeah. Hooray. That won't be on the same day, will it? No, the final of Wimbledon's before the final.
0: The final of Wimbledon is this Sunday.
1: Yeah. And then the following Sunday.
0: It's strange, that, isn't it? My goodness, he's only three matches away from the final.
1: Wow.
0: No, two matches away. Quarter-final, semi-final.
1: If he's listening, he's like, just a bit more pressure.
0: I doubt he's listening.
1: I think he probably is.
0: Nick?
1: Yeah,
0: he may know us.
1: Yeah.
0: He may be a long-time listener to Riverside Radio.
1: We must be able to get to him. And,
0: Yes. King's College is the way forward.
1: Okay, I'll try.
0: It's old school. We must know the sports people there. Let's see what we can do. News is next from Abby.

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1: Southwest London local Arthur Ferry has admitted he used to come to Wimbledon as a kid just to watch Roger Federer on centre court. The 20-time Grand Slam winner was a special guest in the Royal Box as the 23-year-old Brit secured his place in the last eight at the All England Club. Ferry says when he found out Federer was watching his match, he couldn't quite believe it.
2: I saw Roger was in the Royal Box. I didn't know he was coming. I sent a message to my team saying, yeah, look, like Roger's in the box. I'm pretty tight and incredible to be in that position where one of the greatest of all times is watching you.
1: The last Brit left competing in the singles beat Gregor Dimitrov yesterday. Belgium's players say the US President's World Cup intervention inspired them to victory. They beat the co-host 4-1 in Seattle after controversy as Donald Trump admitted he contacted FIFA to look again at US striker Florian Balogun's red card. The Belgian social media account posted a photo of Romelu Lukaku scoring with the caption, "Overturn this." Belgium will now play Spain in the quarterfinals after the Spanish knocked Portugal out with a 1-0 win. There are fears dangerous criminals, including rapists and killers, could be among thousands of inmates released from prisons in England and Wales early under a scheme to ease overcrowding. The Chief Inspector of Prisons, Charlie Taylor, says he's worried because many training, education and rehabilitation programs in jails have been cut.
3: Of course, if a large number of prisoners are coming out at the same time, and that preparation work hasn't been done over the course of their sentence, the danger is they go back into the communities and they go back into the habits that got them into jail in the first place.
1: A government spokesperson says that without action, institutions could run out of space entirely as early as November. Prince Harry's years-long battle with the British press will reach its conclusion today. The High Court to rule on his privacy case against the publisher of the Daily Mail. Associated Newspapers Limited denies unlawful information gathering. The Duke of Sussex is back in the UK, but won't be staying at Buckingham Palace. Around a million families are being urged to get their children vaccinated against measles. The NHS has launched a catch-up campaign for kids aged 2 to 11 who have missed out on their jab. Health officials announced last month that two children in England died from measles this year. 801 cases have been reported so far in 2026, compared with 959 across all of 2025. And in local news, the government has formally approved the closure of a Wandsworth primary school. Oasis Academy Putney on Putney Lower Common will shut down this summer after plans to close it were first announced in February. The decision comes amid concern for what will happen to the new building on the site of the former Putney Hospital, where an NHS redevelopment collapsed. The council highlighted Oasis is one of four other Wandsworth primaries that have closed since 2023 due to falling pupil numbers across the borough and as part of a wider pattern of closures. That's Riverside Reports. I'm Abby Cohen. More in half an hour.
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6: Good morning, I'm Ali Palmer. It's a dry and bright day with a light breeze and long periods of hazy sunshine. It's another hot day with a maximum temperature of 33 degrees. And whatever the weather, London's freshest fruit, veg and flowers are always in season at New Covent Garden Market. Serving the capital 6 days a week from Nine Elms.
7: 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Well, I got into it because, like, my dad's always worked at this market, in a fruit market, and I've been coming here ever since I was little. I didn't think I would, but then a year ago, just ended up getting a job here and have been here ever since. Because everyone's so friendly, you can talk to everyone, literally everyone says hello to each other. It's like your own little market family. We supply top quality produce for people. I enjoy it every moment that I'm here every day. Love it.

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1: and Uber Boat by Thames Clippers.
2: Good morning. If you've just joined us, welcome along to Riverside Breakfast with me, Jason Rosham.
3: Me, Ali Palmer.
2: And Uber Boat by Thames Clippers, because London is better by boat. Good morning. We are celebrating the win of local boy, local legend. See what I did there?
3: Yeah, see what you did there.
2: King Arthur.
3: Mate.
2: Arthur Ferris.
3: On fire this morning.
2: Absolutely fantastic. That match was wonderful. I watched it. Did you watch it?
3: I watched some of it. I was on my way home, yes. And then I was going out for dinner at the Ivy.
2: Yeah, I was listening to it on the radio in the car on the way home. And then I watched the rest of it. Mm-hmm. Incredible match. You were at the Ivy in Wimbledon Village.
3: Yeah.
2: And you had tennis-themed food, I understand.
3: Well, we had one of those kind of, aperitifs that have got a Wimbledon theme.
2: And so you showed me a picture earlier of
3: centre court bomb.
2: Is that what it was? It's a tennis ball.
3: It's basically a tennis ball.
2: And then is that ice cream inside?
3: It's ice cream inside. Then you pour You pour hot sauce on it and it goes, and it's lovely.
2: Was it packed?
3: It was absolutely packed to the gills.
2: I mean, everywhere around there is packed at the moment. I tell you who's joining the packed crowds this morning is Nina, our reporter.
3: Oh, yeah, she's out in the queue.
2: She's out in the queue. She's talking to people about Arthur Ferry, whether he can make it.
3: See if she can find someone in the queue who's not wearing white. When I was waiting for the bus this morning, literally everyone turning off the queue is in some sort of white outfit.
2: Oh, really?
3: Yeah, it's like the season this year.
2: The colours are green and purple and white.
3: Yeah, but they're all just white.
2: And look at Abby this morning. She's in a strawberry red dress.
3: She looks like
2: that's very Wimbledon,
3: very strawberry.
2: Wimbledon-esque. Have you heard about the strawberries at Wimbledon?
3: Oh, so they're an international incident.
2: Shrinkflation. Oh. They're saying, customers are saying, because they're actually quite good. You get 10 strawberries with cream.
3: Excuse me.
2: For £2.
3: You got 6 strawberries. I had them.
2: Well, that's the thing.
3: Six
2: they're saying,
3: strawberries.
2: No, but usually you get, over the years, you always have 10 strawberries
3: the
2: with
3: law.
2: The cream, and it's £2.65 or something, which is relatively, people think it's much more, and it's not. And they've always kept it relatively good price.
3: But they've downsized.
2: They've gone up in price. I think they're £2.85 now. Mm-hmm. And you still apparently supposedly get the 10 strawberries and you're not getting the 10 strawberries.
3: Well, I got 6. I got 3 big strawberries and 3 small strawberries.
2: Well, well, well. This is a disgrace. Abby,
3: that
2: as a journalist, you have to look into this.
4: Definitely.
3: We need somebody in the strawberry
4: that's
3: kitchen.
4: 50p a strawberry, basically. Yeah.
2: They are great strawberries.
3: I mean, they were lovely.
2: I have been to the farm in Kent where they grow the strawberries for Wimbledon.
3: Niche.
2: I did a story at the BBC of the journey of a strawberry to Wimbledon.
3: So similar to Nina going out to talk to the queue, you were sent to Kent.
2: I was sent to Kent, yeah. I went and saw where they grew and where they were picked.
3: Did you come back with them? Did you bring one back?
2: Yeah, they gave me a punnet.
3: Oh, nice.
2: Of Wimbledon strawberries. Yeah.
4: Free?
3: And then what did you do? Wow. Take it all the way to centre court?
2: And then
3: give
2: I wanted
3: it to Sue Barker.
2: Then I wanted to do the story about the journey of a tennis ball to Wimbledon.
3: Oh, yeah, nice.
2: But they wouldn't send me to Germany.
3: Oh.
2: Where Slazenger make them, sadly. So we did that ended that then.
3: That was a good idea, though.
2: The journey of Arthur Ferry to Wimbledon. He's a local boy. He grew up in Wimbledon, went to King's College School. This is Riverside Radio. We are a South West London-based radio station for Richmond, Wandsworth, Merton and Lambeth. What we're looking for this morning is, do you know Arthur Ferry? Has anyone ever interacted with Arthur Ferry?
3: He must have been in someone's class at school, literally, five years ago.
2: How far away from you are Arthur Ferry? Because we all live, he grew up and lives in the area.
3: What's your six degrees of separation from
2: him? Yes, 6 degrees of separation. How close are you to Arthur Ferry, please? You're quite close. I think you're the closest out of us.
3: Yeah, maybe. I'm trying to talk to my son, Tom, who went to King's.
2: Yes.
3: And he's the right age.
2: Abby, know anyone at King's College School?
4: My cousin used to work there.
2: Oh my God.
4: Maybe you taught him.
2: You might be the closest.
3: Yeah, you might be. You might have.
2: I am not.
3: Edged.
2: I am nowhere near, I'm afraid, you two. There. You're closer.
3: Okay.
2: Are you any closer to knowing Arthur Ferry, please? Let us know. 07871 670493. This is fun. 07871 670493 on the WhatsApp.
3: You can email breakfast@riversideradio.com or on the socials at This Is Riverside. And if you are Arthur Ferry, then just get in touch.
2: Yeah, just get in touch with us. Just send us a little note.
3: Yeah.
2: You can do it on Instagram, at This Is Riverside.
3: A voice note.
2: Yes, please. King Arthur and his court, his centre court, win yesterday. He's in the quarterfinals. His dream has been realised. And we're talking about that as well. Your dream, has it come true yet? Are you still waiting for your dream to come true? Let us know, please. 07871 670493 on WhatsApp.
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2: One of my dreams is to meet Benson Boone. Here he is singing in my ears right now. And yours. The time of my life. He's got lovely muscles.

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2: It's 16 minutes past eight. Ali, what have we got on the River, Roads and Rails of Southwest London?
3: It's still not too bad out there. It's obviously busy around Wimbledon and delays because Church Road is closed between 8:30 and 11:30 p.m. every day. Delays on the M4 elevated section eastbound, Junction 3 Hayes, Junction 2 Brentford. Travel time there is 25 minutes. So traffic on Wandsworth Bridge Road northbound before you get to the New King's Road.

0: minutes. Traffic congestion on Chertsey Road eastbound from Hampton Road West to St Margaret's Road roundabout. On the tubes and the trains, it's also still looking fairly quiet, actually. Mind delays on the Metropolitan line between Wembley Park and Baker Street due to a track fault. And mind delays on the Central line due to train cancellations. If you missed anything, though, WhatsApp us 07871 670493. And there'll be more in half an hour. Riverside.
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0: No one's got in touch about how close they are to Arthur Ferry yet, which is an outrage. How close are you to Arthur Ferry? 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
0: Grew up in Wimbledon. He's been all his life. He was born in France.
1: Mm-hmm.
0: His mother is French. He was born in France. He speaks fluent French, but he grew up right here in Wimbledon. And round the corner from the All England Club, of course, where he now plays, where he now is the king of centre court.
1: Currently
0: the king of centre court. He plays again on Wednesday. Who does he play? Abby?
2: Yeah, I don't know that. Sorry. That wasn't on my headlines.
1: In the draw.
0: Oh, dear. He is Italian, and he is number 9 seed at Wimbledon, and... they play on Wednesday, I think it is. And his name, it's coming to me. Hold on. It's coming. Cabelli. Cabelli. I told you it was something like
1: that. On the Wimbledon app, they're calling it the fairy tale.
0: Oh, that's it.
1: Which is clever.
0: Fairy tale. Yeah. So that's who he plays next on Wednesday, tomorrow. It's on the BBC. It's Ferry stands tall and takes advantage. Continue dream Wimbledon run. But he was brought up around here, so we want to know whether you know him. How close are you to knowing him? Do you know anyone who works at King's College School, where he went? Do you know anyone who taught him? Do you know anyone who knows
1: him? They've broken up now, so I could ring Peter.
0: He's 23. Now, he has spent time in America, though. This is the
1: trouble. Yeah, so he might have... When did he... He might have gone...
0: Yeah, he's at Stanford University. Yeah, yeah. He still is. He's got a year left on his degree. So
1: he got a scholarship out there.
0: He got a scholarship. So he must have been there for a good few years.
1: Since he was 18, 19.
0: Yeah, so he wouldn't have been in local pubs or anything, would he?
1: He wouldn't have been hanging out the hot poles in Wandsworth.
0: So even though he was brought up here as a child, he then went to America. So, but
1: he's come back for holidays.
0: How close do you know Arthur Ferry, please?
1: Today's random question.
0: He's got his dream has come true. Has your dream come true? Let us know. 07871 670493 is the WhatsApp number.
1: Email breakfast at riversideradio.com or on the socials. We are at This Is Riverside.
0: Dougie's got in touch.
1: Oh.
2: Ooh.
0: Dougie, do you know Arthur Ferry? It's WhatsApped. 07871 670493. Loving the M people. SO to Abby on newsreading. SO?
2: Shout out.
0: We should know that, shouldn't we?
1: Yeah, we should.
0: Local radio presenters. Local.
1: From the local land.
0: He's in your ears and he's in mine. thank you, Dougie.
1: We're going to have that as
0: Dougie,
1: the next.
0: Dougie, has your dream come true ever? Is your dream sitting right in front of me? 25 minutes past 8. What was your dream, Dougie, and has it come true? It's Dougie, isn't it?
2: Dougie.
0: Let's go with Dougie. Good. Let's go with Dougie.
1: Okay.
0: Let us know, please. It's 8:26.
1: Oh, can I just do a shout out to Helen Sanders listening?
0: Helen Sanders.
1: Yeah, she texted
0: Helen,
1: me.
0: Helen, has your dream ever come true?
1: Has your dream come true?
0: Helen, tell us. Has your dream ever come true? We are making dreams come true this morning.
1: Mm-hmm.
0: Alison Palmer of Southfields.
1: I can't believe I said that out loud.
0: From born in Manchester. But it's a proper
1: South West. I forget when I talk on this programme that then bad, you know, stuff, there are consequences.
0: Ali Palmer wants to be Victoria Wood.
1: Mm.
0: She wants to...
1: Stars in her eyes.
0: She wanted to do today, a stand-up comedy routine, and she's going to at the Riverside Radio Summer
1: whether
0: Party.
1: Whether I like it, or whether they like it, whether you like it or not.
0: I can't wait to hear it. Are we going to laugh, or are we going to throw tomatoes?
1: Are we going to cry?
0: I don't know. Maybe she'll have an Edinburgh Fringe run next year.
1: Maybe she will.
0: Who knows? Tell us your dream. And if it's come true, please. Be good to hear from you this morning. On the way, we're going to be talking to somebody who says that they could sort out the Hammersmith Bridge problem with autonomous pods crossing the bridge. This is interesting, isn't it?
1: Yeah.
0: Put them after the headlines with Abby next.

0: Gem with They on Riverside Breakfast. It's coming up to 8:30. Let's get all the latest Riverside reports now from Abby.
1: South West London local Arthur Ferries described his debut on Wimbledon Centre Court as incredible. He's reached the quarterfinals after beating Grigor Dimitrov in 5 sets. Belgium have knocked co-hosts USA out of the World Cup, saying Donald Trump's intervention over Follerin Balogun suspension inspired them to win. The president had contacted FIFA to review the red card, but it made no difference as the Americans lost 4-1 in Seattle. Belgium now face Spain in the quarterfinals, who beat Portugal. Prince Harry isn't staying at Buckingham Palace during his time in the UK when his privacy case with the Daily Mail's publishers due to end. Associated Newspapers Limited denies unlawful information gathering. There are concerns a scheme to ease overcrowding in prisons could see dangerous criminals, including rapists and killers, among thousands released early. A government spokesperson says action's needed so institutions in England and Wales don't run out of space. And temperatures could hit 35 degrees Celsius in the coming days, as the UK is officially having its third heat wave in as many months. Southern England and the Midlands are facing amber heat health alerts from tomorrow morning. That's Riverside Reports. I'm Abby Cohen. More in half an hour.
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4: Good morning, I'm Ali Palmer. It's a dry and bright day with a light breeze and long periods of hazy sunshine. It's another hot day as well with a maximum temperature of 33 degrees. And whatever the weather, London's freshest fruit, veg and flowers are always in season at New Covent Garden Market. Serving the capital 6 days a week from Nine Elms.
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0: London is better by boat. Loving Southwest
2: London. Oh, the Hammersmith Bridge saga continues, doesn't it? How many years are we on now? 8 years?
3: It's 8 years.
2: I think it's 8 years now. Absolutely crazy. We were talking about this last week with the local MP for Putney, Fleur Anderson, after the council made their decision not to fix it, really. And apparently there was a council meeting last night where that was ratified. Joining us to talk about this and for a solution, a passenger solution, of getting over Hammersmith Bridge. Could autonomous pods cross Hammersmith Bridge? If you're in Barnes today, you will be able to see one of these pods, I understand. Charles Campion is the chair of the Barnes Hammersmith Electric Light Transit Group and joins us in the studio. Morning, Charles.
4: Good morning.
2: This is exciting.
4: Yes, well, I think that, you know, the bridge, as you know, as you say, has been for many years restricted in terms of what modes of transport can get across it.
2: Mm.
4: Been lucky that mainly we've been able to walk and quite a few years cycle.
2: Yes.
4: And that's, you know, growing in numbers. A lot of people are doing that now, and it's a lovely thing to do. But there are obviously a lot of people who perhaps can't walk or cycle and need another way of getting across. So the thing I think most people agree on is the idea of having a public transport solution if there's one out there. And so we think we might have found it, but, you know, we don't know for sure yet, but we're wanting to test the idea.
2: Well, I've been looking at your website and looking at the vision for this system, this light transit system, and you can look as well at home, BHELT.org.uk. Go and have a look. Or you can see them for yourself in Barnes today, is that right?
4: Well, they are in Barnes. There are two of them now, and they'll be testing around the roads over the next couple of days. In fact, they were on the road yesterday. Some people were seeing and stopping and looking and wondering what was that. So, yeah, they look slightly different. They don't have a front and a back. They can go both backwards and forwards. They don't have drivers, effectively. They're autonomous pods.
2: Now, are they like the ones at the airport? Like, you can do pod parking at the airport, can't you, at Heathrow? And I've done that before. And but they're on rails, aren't they?
4: That's right. Yeah. The thing about this system, it's an Omeo Lift shuttle. Omeo is a New Zealand-based company, but they've got a UK division, and they very kindly offered to bring two of the pods down to Barnes. And as you say, they run on the roads. And currently in Milton Keynes, which is where these particular pods have been brought down from, they are testing with the city council, and they have been over the last year or so, how these pods would work on the road intermingled with straightforward traffic.
2: Other places that would have these, I'm thinking, is theme parks. I've certainly been on one at, I'm thinking Disneyland in Paris have a kind of this type of thing as well. If you're trying to imagine what these things look like,
3: so they're kind of like a tram. It runs on the road like a little mini tram. So it looks like,
4: yeah, it's like a mini bus, I suppose. It's a small bus,
2: but no driver.
4: No driver. So people are sitting in there. They'll be standing and sitting, maybe. They work well on campus arrangements.
2: That's right.
4: You know, Disneyland, those sorts of things, because the people who run usually own the land, and therefore they can make their own decisions. But the point about autonomous vehicles, and many people would have seen the taxis, robo taxis, they may call them, I think.
2: Yes.
4: Waymos, Waves. I think.
2: Yes, they're around. Spotting them now. Yeah. They're all over the place, aren't they?
4: Yeah, and it's amazing. There was a program recently on Channel 4 with Grayson Perry, who was over in San Francisco, and he was using them to get into understand about AI, but he was using the driverless taxis to go from meeting to meeting.
2: And they are properly driverless there.
4: They are properly driverless
2: at the moment, because the ones that you see in London now have drivers still in them, or someone sitting there.
3: They are odd to see because they have like little whirring things on the edges.
2: Originally, I thought they were those Google Street Map capturing the, but they're not. They're obviously the new electric cars. But this is obviously a bigger. How many people can get into these pods?
4: Well, again, it's partly about, in terms of physical capacity, there's 8 seats, and there could be 6 to 8. People standing.
2: Hmm.
4: Obviously, you can make them bigger or smaller as well. But, you know, as we develop the legislation and what authorities and the insurance companies are happy to do, then things can develop. But currently the one that we're showing in Barnes is 8 seated, and they have seat belts and things. But all these things are developing. And in terms of the technology, it's called LiDAR, and that's like a radar, but it uses lasers or a light source, and it maps the route.
2: So it knows, and with a bridge, it's just going over a bridge, so it's quite simple.
4: Yeah, the bridge, what people can see on our website, it's a very enticing CGI video.
3: Yeah, it's good. We were looking at it earlier. Yeah. Yeah.
4: Well, that was some work done by the charity, the climate change charity Possible, 3 or 4 years ago. And that was looking at, is there a public transport solution? And what they came up with was that this would probably be the best one. Partly, you know, lightweight, you know, we'd have to do a lot of work. You know, there are weight restrictions on the bridge, obviously, which is why there are no buses, cars now. And we have to do that work in order to understand, you know, could the pods be made more lightweight? Could they be manufactured in this country? Currently, they're built overseas and brought in. So, yeah, we just want to take it one step further. And there's funding out there, government funding, which is available. So that's our next step. Once they've been in Barnes this week, and really this, what the running around the roads this week is a lead up to the Barnes Fair, where people will be
2: on the 11th of July, isn't it?
4: That's on Saturday, the 11th of July. Yeah. So there'll be static at the Barnes Fair near the pond. And you can actually see them and talk to the team and get on and off.
3: Get inside one, but you can't. It won't be going anywhere.
4: No, it won't be running because there's too many people.
2: The trouble is, around. Is it really a solution for our Hammersmith Bridge problem? Because it's bigger than this, isn't it? It's the real issue is the traffic. There's no cars going over the bridge, and that's causing disruption all over the rest of South West London and our bridges, with Albert Bridge closed as well. It took me half an hour to get across the bridge yesterday, just from here in Battersea, just across to Chelsea. Half an hour.
3: Yeah, that is crazy.
2: And that's in the summertime.
3: In the summertime, some schools have broken up, and it was the middle. It wasn't even rush hour, was it?
2: No. So, you know, don't we need cars to go over Hammersmith Bridge again?
4: One of the misperceptions, which, you know, is a little bit frustrating in a way, is that the fact that the bridge is being blamed for a lot, Hammersmith Bridge closure to cars is being blamed for a lot, but actually the figures, the official traffic counts show that traffic is down on all the neighbouring bridges and in the network, because there is a trend down for traffic generally. It doesn't mean that you won't sit in a traffic jam from time to time, you know, because there's still a lot of traffic on the roads, a lot of cars on the roads, but the figures, and that was part of what was said yesterday at the meeting, that the traffic is down. So, you know, if people want to look into it, please do. We've got the facts and figures.
2: On that meeting last night, were you there at the
4: town hall? It was online. I saw it on YouTube. Yeah.
2: Yep. So this is, so what have they actually done? What was voted through last night?
4: I'm not a representative of Hammersmith
2: Council,
4: but finally they've said that they're in terms of funding, they're putting in a funding bid to government. There's an infrastructure fund or structures fund available nationally, and they've been working with the funding organisers to put a bid together. And what they've agreed was that rather than trying to put a bid in for the full reopening of the bridge to all modes of traffic, that they'd just keep things as they are and keep working on it. So the bid, I understand, is something like over £100 million or so. But there's a need to keep working on the bridge because it's an old Victorian structure.
2: What does that mean for your pods?
4: Well, as part of that, what we would like to do independently is to run our feasibility study. So the next step after the Barnes Fair is for us with Omeo to put together a bid for a feasibility study. And actually look into and be able to have access to the engineers and understand all of the issues. And it's not, you've mentioned other places that have pods. It's not just about Hammersmith Bridge. I mean, this is for us, you know, a case study as such. And as a Barnes resident, you know, and Hammersmith people, obviously it's a very, very real situation. We think it's maybe a solution for that. But also on the wider context, you know, this is what's coming to cities and towns near you.
2: It's another public transport option.
4: It's the future of public transport. And suddenly, we've been talking about it for a long time, but suddenly we're seeing it on our roads, and you will be seeing it more and more.
2: And crucially, though, who in power is looking at this? Do the council know about what you're doing? Obviously, they do know about what you're doing. What are their thoughts on it? And also, maybe the mayor and Greater London Authority, what are their thoughts on it?
4: Well, we're having informal conversations. You know, some people will be travelling on the pods in the next few days. People are aware of these things as well. Obviously, they're briefed and they get approached by different organisations, companies. People are aware of autonomous vehicles. Obviously, the taxes, the GLA, and all the authorities concerned will be fully understanding what's going on in that case. But this is a form of public transport, which is a different, slightly different thing.
2: You expect TfL to run it?
4: We are not operators, so we wouldn't, you know, set ourselves up.
2: You're just a campaign group to get it in.
4: But that's part of what the feasibility study will look at. And yes, I mean, I was just near the cable car by the O2 Arena the other day, and they operate that. You know, that's a different, slightly different form, but it's still part of, I suppose, the ticketing system. And yeah, so it would be natural that if you suddenly found yourself not able to run a bus service that you've run, there were several services across Hammersmith Bridge, then you would look for an alternative. And if there's one out there, we're trying to push the understanding forward, and we have those connections with Omeo. There are other providers out there, no doubt, as well, but they're quite advanced in this country in the sense that, you know, say they're working,
2: they have a running system in Milton Keynes.
4: I mean, as it happens, Milton Keynes Council is a Liberal Democrat Labour coalition, a progressive alliance, I think they call it, and so that's quite neat in the sense that we've got Labour on the Hammersmith side and
2: Liberal Democrats
4: on the Richmond side.
2: The one-party state. We were talking to Gareth Roberts yesterday about that, okay. The leader of Richmond Council. Thank you so much for coming in and telling us about this. I kind of want to go to Barnes Fair now. I'm going away this weekend. But if you want to go and have a look at them, you can see them in Barnes. You can see them at the Barnes Fair. And I suppose we've been talking about Arthur Ferry and his dreams coming true, and whether your dream has come true today. Charles, do you think your dream will become a reality one day?
4: It will definitely become a reality somewhere, because it already has. And I hope that, I'm sure.
2: I mean, for Hammersmith Bridge.
4: I mean, it's
2: Bridge.
4: Not just to say, I mean, you can, when you see them, you can imagine them in all sorts of other places. Yeah. I mean, I won't mention names, but there's lots of places around in our borough that could deal. They talk about it as last mile transit as well. So the thing I haven't mentioned is the cost saving as well, because if it's driverless, as well as the technology that people are excited about, it also means that it's a lot cheaper to run the service, hugely cheaper. So that's another thing that could suddenly, for communities all around London, all around the country, could suddenly make a small-scale public transport service, which is what they need, viable.
2: Do you know what would be good? George Street, Central Richmond, you know, cut all that off and put one of those in. That'd be great, wouldn't it? From the station down to the other end, down to the river.
4: Richmond Park. You know,
2: so many places, isn't there? Wandsworth High Street.
4: Or even places like Central London, when they close it to traffic at the weekends for whatever marathons or whatever.
2: Oxford Street, things like that.
4: Well, absolutely. Mm. And they're clean, they're electric, you know, they are very safe.
3: They plug in and off they go.
2: Charles, it's been great to meet you. Thank you so much for coming in and telling us about it. Charles Campion is there, is the chair of BHELT. That is the Barnes Hammersmith Electric Light Transit. Go and have a look at their website if you're interested in this, bhelt.org.uk, or go along and see them for yourself at the Barnes Fair on the 11th, and you might spot them around Barnes this week as well. Charles, thank you so much. It's 8:48. Let's play some Kylie and Snow Patrol now. This is These Alarms. And then we'll get a River, Roads and Rails update for you. Traffic and Travel News on the way from Ali next.

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2: 9 minutes to nine. Ali, go.
3: So, delays expected due to Wimbledon Tennis Championships with daily closures on Church Road between 8.30 and 11.30pm until late on Sunday night. Delays on the M4 elevated section eastbound from Junction 3 Hayes, Junction 2 Brentford. Travel time is 25 minutes. Slow traffic on Wandsworth Bridge Road northbound before you get to the New King's Road. Travel time there is 15 minutes. There's traffic congestion on the Chertsey Road eastbound from Hampton Road west, which is Apex Corner to St Margaret's Road roundabout. And on the tubes and the trains, it's actually looking fairly quiet out there, but there are mine delays on the Metropolitan line between Wembley Park and Baker Street due to a track fault at Wembley, and mine delays on the Central line due to train cancellations. But if you've missed anything, WhatsApp us 07871 670493. There's more in half an hour.
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0: Sorry to cut this short, but we do have to go to Wimbledon.
1: 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Oh my goodness.
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0: So we've been looking for those of you who know Arthur Ferry or have 9 degrees of separation. That was what you said, didn't
4: yeah.
0: we, Ali?
4: Six.
0: So 6 degrees. Is that what it is?
4: It's 6 degrees.
0: What's
4: separation?
0: 9 degrees?
4: Don't know.
0: Not the wrong thing to say.
4: It's the temperature
0: in my
4: night.
0: Mouth, isn't it? Nina Wilkins, our Riverside Radio reporter, is there at Wimbledon this morning. Southfields, how's it looking? Second week is not as busy, is it, as the first week, Nina?
5: It's certainly not. No, we're down in the park with the queue and it's not as busy because I was here on that first Monday covering the Save Wimbledon Park protest. But no, it's not as busy. But you've still got lots of keen tennis fans queuing up, waiting to go in.
4: Are they all in white, Nina? Everyone seems to be wearing white this year.
5: Well, they certainly do. That seems to be the vibe. And there's certain people have dyed their hair, cut it short and dyed it orange. So they look like a tennis ball. So there's lots of things going on here. So that's been quite amusing this morning. But we've been talking about Arthur Ferry, the Brit who turns 24 on Sunday, the 12th of July, which is men's finals day.
0: Oh, my goodness. I didn't realise that.
5: Yeah, absolutely. So it'd be great if we reached the final. We've been asking people about his chances of beating Flavio Caboli, the Italian, tomorrow in the quarters. Flavio Caboli is seeded 10 and Ferry is 114 in the ATP singles ranking. He's 5'9". He went to King's College School in Wimbledon, so he's very much a local boy. And there's a lot of love for him in the park, I would say.
0: Well, let's have a listen to who you've been chatting to in the queue at Wimbledon. Thanks, Nina.
5: Okay, just starting up in the Wimbledon queue. So we're talking about Arthur Ferry and his chances for beating Caboli in the next round.
6: Yeah, it's pretty awesome that a Brit's made the quarterfinal. Don't think I've seen it since maybe Cameron Norrie a long time ago, but hopefully he can go all the way. Caboli's a great player, obviously making the final of the French Open, but I think, you know, with the centre court crowd, anything's possible with Ferry. And can he beat him? I know he beat him the last time they played, but it's going to be a tough match. I think if he can get to the semi-final and play possibly Zverev, that would be awesome. So, the crowd will definitely be behind him for the next few days. It'd be great.
5: Brilliant. So, what do you reckon to Arthur Ferry's chances in the next round?
7: I think he's going to go all the way to the final.
5: And why do you think that?
7: I just think he is coming and he has the freedom to just perform as he wishes. There is no pressure on him, really, except the whole of the British public. But he just played so well last night and I think he could just go the whole way, yeah.
5: That's brilliant. What do we think about Arthur Ferry's chances in the next round playing Caboli?
8: I think he's good chance because he's full of adrenaline and he's a local guy. So I think he's going to do well.
5: So you think that'll stand in his favour because he just went to school in Wimbledon, didn't he?
8: He did, and he's very young and he's nothing to lose. And he was super excited to get through, so I think he's got a good chance.
5: So Arthur Ferry into the next round playing Flavio Caboli, the Italian. What do you think, madam?
9: I think he played absolutely brilliantly yesterday, exceeded a lot of probably his own expectations. He dug deep when he was, you know, down in the middle sets. He seemed to struggle a bit, but he came back fighting, and I think that shows true British spirit. So hopefully he can do the same in the next round.
5: And do you fancy his chances getting into the final, and then lifting that trophy on Sunday the 12th of July?
9: I think anything's possible. I'm sure he's absolutely delighted. He's had so many firsts getting through this far, and obviously to play in centre court must have been a real privilege for him, and anything's possible. Let's hope he can.
5: Brilliant. Thoughts on Arthur Ferry and his chance in the next round, sir?
10: I think Caboli is the favourite to go through, to be fair, because he's had a good run in the past couple of years and Arthur's just popped up as a wild card, so... Well, hopefully he gives up a good match and a good fight, and hopefully he managed to cause an upset. But he's definitely not favourite, but he has a good chance. He's got the home crowd behind him, so fingers crossed he makes it to the next round.
5: Wonderful. So talking about Arthur Ferry's chances in the next round with Caboli, what do we think?
11: He's got as much chance as anybody else. He's showing his true skills. So, yeah.
5: And if he gets through that next round, do you think he will go all the way to lift that trophy on the Sunday the 12th of July?
11: No reason why not. No reason why not.
12: I think it would be quite spectacular if he did, and obviously we want him to do so, but he's got a lot of challenges on the way there. But you know, these people rise to the occasion, and
11: he's got absolutely nothing to lose. Yeah. Why shouldn't he?
5: Brilliant.
13: So what do we do exactly?
5: So thoughts about Arthur Ferry and his chances against Caboli in the next round, the quarterfinals. What do you think from your viewing of him?
13: Well, from the highlights I saw yesterday, he was really impressive against Dimitrov, and I think it's just good to see a Brit making a deep run in the tournament. Caboli is obviously a very interesting player. He got to the semi-finals last year, if I recall, and obviously got to a Roland Garros final, so I think it'll be a really interesting matchup. My head says Caboli, but my heart says Ferry.
5: Lovely. I'll let you get back to your game of, is it cards or is it top trumps?
13: Monopoly deal, actually. We're just learning it for the first time today.
5: Brilliant. Hope you have lots of fun.
13: Thank you, will do.
5: We're talking about Arthur Ferry's chances the next round, sir.
14: He looks fantastic. Getting through those five sets, he looks fresh. I was really impressed that he came through that fourth set against Dimitrov. And I wasn't initially rooting for him because I didn't know a lot about him, which I think a lot of casual observers would say, but he's fantastic. And it's great for the country. So let's see him get through. So be excellent.
0: That guy sounds like it was on the line.
4: Yeah.
0: John McEnroe, yeah. Isn't he?
4: He was very American.
0: Yeah. Oh, my goodness. This is so exciting, isn't it? Well, let's see
4: that
0: if he can
4: great.
0: Do it.
4: Good chat.
0: Tomorrow. I don't know what time he's on Centre Court tomorrow. We'll have to check that out. Can you have a look at that, Abby, after you've done your news? Look at us making her work this morning, getting the whip out this morning. But we are late for the news. But it is Riverside Breakfast with me, Jason Rosam, an Uber boat by Thames Clippers, on DAB, online and on your smart speaker. This is Riverside Radio. And now Riverside Reports at 9 with Abby Cohen.
15: Southwest London's local Arthur Ferry has admitted he used to come to Wimbledon as a kid just to watch Roger Federer on centre court. The 20-time Grand Slam winner was a special guest in the Royal Box as the 23-year-old Brit secured his place in the last eight at the All England Club. Ferry says when he found out Federer was watching his match, he couldn't quite believe it.
16: I saw Roger was in the Royal Box. I didn't know he was coming. I sent a message to my team saying, yeah, look, like Roger's in the box. I'm pretty tight, and incredible to be in that position where one of the greatest of all times is watching you.
15: The last Brit left competing in the singles beat Gregor Dimitrov yesterday. Belgium's players say the US president's World Cup intervention inspired them to victory. They beat co-hosts 4-1 in Seattle after the controversy as Donald Trump admitted he contacted FIFA to look again at USA striker Folarin Balogun's red card. Belgium will now play Spain in the quarterfinals after the Spanish knocked out Portugal with a 1-0 win. There are fears dangerous criminals, including rapists and killers, could be among thousands of inmates released from prisons in England and Wales early under a scheme to ease overcrowding. The Chief Inspector of Prisons, Charlie Taylor, says he's worried because many training, education and rehabilitation programmes in jails have been cut.
17: Of course, if a large number of prisoners are coming out at the same time and that preparation work hasn't been done over the course of their sentence, the danger is they go back into the communities and they go back into the habits that got them into jail in the first place.
15: A government spokesperson says that without action, institutions could run out of space entirely as early as November. Prince Harry's years-long battle with the British press will reach its conclusion today. The High Court's to rule on his privacy case against the publisher of the Daily Mail. Associated Newspapers Limited denies unlawful information gathering. The Duke of Sussex is back in the UK, but won't be staying at Buckingham Palace. Around a million families are being urged to get their children vaccinated against measles. The NHS launched a catch-up campaign for kids aged 2 to 11 who have missed out on their jab. Health officials announced last month that two children in England died from measles this year. And the government has formally approved the closure of a Wandsworth primary school. Oasis Academy Putney on Putney Lower Common will shut down this summer after plans to close were first announced in February. The council highlighted Oasis is one of four other Wandsworth primaries that have closed since 2023 due to falling pupil numbers across the borough and is part of a wider pattern of closures. That's Riverside Reports. I'm Abby Cohen. More in half an hour.
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18: Good morning, I'm Ali Palmer. It's a dry and bright day with a light breeze and long periods of hazy sunshine. And it's another hot one with a maximum temperature of 33 degrees. Whatever the weather, London's freshest fruit, veg and flowers are always in season at New Covent Garden Market. Serving the capital 6 days a week from Nine Elms.
19: 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I'm working for Mr. French at New Covent Garden Flower Market. I've been here for the last 5 years. I've been knowing Mr. French, me as a customer. I was a gardener, I've been trying to buy stuff. One day, he was alone, long queue. I said, do you need a little help to clean up and stuff? And he said, don't worry, don't need to do it. Next week, same situation. So I said, I can do something. And now I'm working 5-6 days in a week. I really, really enjoy it, yeah. It's a lovely place, many great people.

0: Even if your dreams don't come true, you're amazing just the way you are, Ali Palmer.
1: So are you, love.
0: You might not become a comedian.
1: Some might say I already am.
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3: And Uber Boat by Thames Clippers. Love in Southwest London,
0: Riverside. Good morning. If you've just joined us, it's the third and final hour of Riverside Breakfast with me, Jason Rosam.
1: Me, Ali Palmer.
0: And Uber Boat by Thames Clippers, because London. Certainly today, London is better by boat.
1: Who, with an onboard cafe bar.
0: Where else would you want to travel around London? What else would you want to travel around
1: How
0: London?
1: How else? Maybe on an autonomous vehicle.
0: Maybe on an autonomous vehicle, yes, which we've been talking about earlier this morning. But really, we've been talking about dreams and becoming a reality today. After Arthur Ferry got through to the quarterfinals of Wimbledon, since a little boy, he has been dreaming about being on centre court. He is now the king of centre court, King Arthur of centre court.
1: It is the fairy tale.
0: Yes, he is. Abby's doing the crown.
1: Yeah.
0: Absolutely. I'm surprised no one's done that yet, actually, on his head.
1: I'm sure they have.
0: On a meme somewhere.
1: It's only a matter of moments.
0: So we've been at Wimbledon this morning. We've been in the queue talking about it. Arthur Ferry makes it through to the quarterfinals. It's a good time for British sports at the moment, isn't
1: it?
0: Or English sport,
1: we
0: should say. England.
1: And the sun shining.
0: Yeah, and the sun shining as well. And we've been talking about dreams coming true. Whether or not your dreams have come true. Dougie's got back in touch.
1: Oh, what's his dream?
0: To say, I didn't know it at the time, but my dreams came true when seeing Joseph and the Amazing Technicolor Dreamcoat in the West End, aged 8. Any dream will do. I don't believe this. This is not a dream of yours, Dougie.
1: No.
0: Don't be silly.
1: Quentin, not aged 8.
0: Quentin, our chief engineer, has got in touch. I always had a dream to live in Clapham. Finally realised after living in Kennington. Mm-hmm. He was close.
1: Yeah.
0: Camberwell. Closer. Mm. No, closer in Kennington. Streatham.
1: Yeah.
0: And Stockwell. That was really close.
1: Yeah. He's made
0: I just realised I've only ever lived in the Riverside radio area since moving to London. All Lambeth. Yes.
1: Well, that's the best place to be.
0: Yeah, there you go. Now he's in Clapham. So his dream became a reality. He's living in Clapham.
1: Living his dream.
0: Just, is it the best bit of Clapham though, Quentin? I don't know.
1: Fighting
0: talk. I always had a dream of living next to a prison.
1: living next to the drones of the prison. We'll be letting them all out October.
0: Have you had a dream about living anywhere?
1: I went to live in one of those, like, Mary Poppins squares.
0: Oh, well, you know there is one. Mm-hmm. You know by St Anne's Church in Wimbledon?
1: Oh, yes, there's one there, isn't
0: that it? Bit, it's a private road, it's a gated development, but I've been through there.
1: Yeah.
0: And because I knew someone who lived there, and it literally looks like Cherry Tree Lane in Mary Poppins.
1: Yeah. That's what I thought.
0: It actually does look like that.
1: With a little boot scraper outside my front door and servants upstairs.
0: Yes. I always had a dream that I wanted to live in a place in London that had steps going up.
1: Absolutely.
0: Up the steps. To get to the door.
1: Yes.
4: No, but it'll be, imagine carrying your shopping up those
1: stairs. You wouldn't have to because you'd have staff.
0: I don't think it was about that. I wasn't thinking about shopping. I really love those steps going up to your door.
1: It's Mary Poppins, that's why.
0: Is it Mary Poppins?
1: It's in your head that you have those.
0: So we're talking about dreams becoming a reality, please. What dreams did you have and have they been realised? We've got someone in.
1: You segueing into our guest.
0: Well, yeah, because we've got someone in whose dreams have become a reality. Mm-hmm. He was a ball boy at Wimbledon. And that was a kind of start of something. And we'll find out what he ended up as in a moment or two here on Riverside Breakfast. He is here and we're going to be talking to him. But as Dougie mentioned, the Joseph in the Amazing Technicolor Dreamcoat, I was Joseph.
5: Were you?
0: Yes, at school. When we did Joseph in the Amazing Technicolor Dreamcoat, I got the part.
1: Did you?
0: Who'd have thought?
1: Did you make everyone cry? Close every door to me.
0: I sang. I had a loincloth.
1: Did you?
0: Yes.
1: I hope it was well
4: and
1: wrapped.
4: Other things. Yeah.
0: I also was Moses.
1: Well wrapped in your loincloth. You don't want to be losing your loincloth on stage.
0: A little known musical, but it was Moses in the Burning Bush.
1: Okay.
0: I wasn't the Burning Bush. I was Moses.
1: Okay, good.
4: Very biblical.
1: So only.
0: Yeah. I went to Catholic school.
1: Yeah.
0: Yeah, of course.
1: We only did religious musicals. Did you not do Jesus Christ Superstar?
0: No, we never did that one. We did Godspell.
1: Oh, yeah.
0: Yeah.
1: The 70s.
0: Then when I went to secondary school, I was Wild Bill Hickok in Calamity Jane. It's the straightest part I've ever played.
1: Whip crack away.
0: Come on, whip crack away, clam. Anyway, I still didn't make it to the West End stage,
1: however,
0: which is what my dream
1: unlike
0: was.
1: Unlike Jason Donovan.
0: Yeah. Anyway, tell us your dreams, please. 07871 670493 on the WhatsApp.
1: Email breakfast at riversideradio.com or on the socials at This Is Riverside.

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0: Let's get an update then on our River, Roads and Rails. Ali, how's it looking?
3: So, usual delays expected at Wimbledon. Church Road is closed between 8:30am and 11:30pm, so you have to go all the way around. M4 elevated section, eastbound from Junction 3 Hayes to Junction 2 Brentford. Travel time there is 25 minutes. So traffic on Wandsworth Bridge Road northbound before you get to the New King's Road. Travel time there is 15 minutes. And there's congestion on the A316 Churchsea Road eastbound from Hampton Road West to St Margaret's Road. On public transport, what's happening there? That's interesting. There's no flights between the UK and Catania due to a volcanic eruption, with flights being cancelled or delayed.
0: No, stop it. That won't stop my holiday to Portugal, will it?
3: I don't think so.
0: You know when that happened in Iceland?
3: Yes.
0: It stopped a holiday then as well.
3: Oh, no. That's when Roddy had to come back on trains, tubes and things. Elizabeth Line, mind delay.

0: Mind delays between Abbeywood and London Paddington due to an earlier passenger illness. Metropolitan Line mind delays between Wembley Park and Baker Street. And there are mind delays on the Central Line due to cancellations. But if we've missed anything, WhatsApp us 07871 670 493. There'll be more in half an hour. Riverside.
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2: Love in 21 minutes past nine, then it's Riverside Breakfast on a Tuesday morning with me, Jason Rosam.
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2: 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Back to Wimbledon again we go. But cast your memories back to about 2005, 2006. I think Nadal was playing, Federer was playing, and Alex Crockford was the ball boy. Hello, Alex.
4: Hello, good morning.
2: Welcome. Thank you so much for coming in this morning.
4: That's all right.
2: Thank you. You were a ball boy at Wimbledon back in 2005, 2006.
4: Yep, that's right.
2: How did you get there?
4: Well, they held auditions at the school, thankfully for us, because I was actually a part of a school called Sunbury, which is a bit further out of Wimbledon.
2: Yeah.
4: They do these auditions around the Wimbledon schools. So, yeah, they held kind of tests there. And it was
2: like the X Factor? What kind of audition did

0: you have to do? Running, I suppose.
1: A lot of running. Yeah. Leap test was involved. And Ooh. Skills, you get to do a little bit of training with rolling and throwing, and then gradually the numbers get whittled down bit by bit. So there's like lots of tests at the school before you even get to Wimbledon, which is probably 3 or 4 months before.
0: Yeah, because your son did it, didn't he?
2: He didn't get past the school.
0: He didn't get past the school.
2: Because they also, a lot of it is about being polite and saying no, sir, yes, sir, and all of that
0: stuff
2: as well.
0: Three bags,
2: which he failed at, Miss.
0: That's the bit he failed at. Did you have to do that as well?
1: You can't answer back to the tennis player.
2: Yeah. And also, once you get there, you get a number, don't you? What, can you remember what your number was?
1: What, a number of all of the ball boys?
2: Yeah, you get like your number that you train as, because you're sort of not give, you're not your name anymore. You're
1: I don't recall that bit. Maybe that's a more recent thing, but no, I don't remember having a particular name. No, it was very, very much part of a big squad.
0: We apologise for the drilling that's going on upstairs again.
2: Wow,
0: strange, isn't it?
2: They wait till 9:15.
0: It's very odd. Okay, Alex. So there you are as a ball boy. So you get to Wimbledon then after passing the test at school. And then what do you have to do when you actually get to Wimbledon? Do they bring you up to the All England Club?
1: Yes, but opposite, on the other side of the road, there's more courts, and that was more of a training area. So you don't go into the actual championship area. There's other courts and other training area. And for every week for quite a few months, we were there once per week training and doing more tests, and a few times those numbers would be reduced even further. So,
0: you could get to Wimbledon and then be kicked out as well.
1: Yes, absolutely. It's just continuous cutthroat. And they need the best of the best.
0: Yeah, what's it like being in the army, isn't it? So what's it like in there, the atmosphere then, as people leave? Is it because you obviously make friends?
1: Yeah, you do make friends, and especially within your school, you've got your close friends. But I think at that age, you just know that it's a part of the process, and you've always got you're never alone, so you're going to have some friends around you.
0: But you made it through.
1: Yes.
0: What do you think did it for you?
1: I would say my love for tennis, for one, because it's not just the running around, but you do have to understand the tennis game a lot as well, because there was actual written exams and tests. You've got to know when the balls get changed. You got to know the maths, and maths is not my strong point, so thankfully I must have scraped through with that part. However, the physical element, the running, the being fit, is something that I really worked on.
0: Yes. And then after doing it in 2004 and 2005, you did it for 2 years.
1: 5 and 6
0: you did it for. Who were the tennis players that you served? Because it is like a service, isn't it?
1: Yeah. I didn't get to centre court and court one, but I got to a few other top courts. I remember Navratilova at that point was still doing some women's doubles,
0: really?
1: And I was on a big court with her, which was amazing. I think there was David Ferrer and a couple of other kind of top seeds I had some great experiences with. But then, of course, you mentioned the Guard of Honour, which was in the first year in 2005, where Federer just beat Nadal, and then they rush on everyone onto the court to create this
0: to do the trophy ceremony.
1: The ceremony.
0: And who was given the trophy? Was it the Duke of Kent? Usually it is, isn't it?
2: Duchess of Kent or Duke of Kent.
0: Or one of them, wasn't it?
1: I've forgotten that time.
0: So you were standing there on the Guard of Honour.
1: Exactly.
0: Right there on the Wimbledon final day. Was it Federer that won?
1: Federer won. Yeah. So he walked through the Guard of Honour and got his trophy. And I remember Sue Barker was talking and presenting, but when you're in the middle of the stadium, I couldn't hear a thing. It's all kind of because the speakers are pointed outwards.
0: To the audience.
1: I couldn't hear a thing.
0: Yeah,
1: so we're just standing there, just hearing the crowd and hearing everything going on. But it was very exciting.
0: Did anything go wrong when you were a ball boy? Like, did a ball hit you? Did something happen? Because sometimes these things happen, don't they? Yeah. Did anything happen?
1: A few interesting stories. I felt very faint one day. It's very hot out there. And I don't know what their protocol is now with how long they're out there for. But generally speaking, for us, it was 2 hours on and 1 hour break. And I think they sometimes went to a 1 hour on, 1 hour off when it was really hot or something. And you're obviously advised to hydrate and do all of that. But there was one moment where, you know, that touch and go moment where your world just goes into a complete daze and your legs go wobbly. That did happen once. And I think I managed to find the right moment to run over and grab some water and restabilize myself. But it was a very close call. Other times, You get to invite two people on one of the days.
0: Right.
1: And I think the first year I invited my mum and dad. And one of the times I was on kind of the outside courts where there's like just three or four rows of seating on the outside. And my mum and dad sat right next to where I was and was just talking to me the whole time.
2: No, you're not allowed to look at them.
0: You're not allowed to look at them, are you? It's because there's discipline. There's discipline involved,
1: isn't
0: there?
1: It's all about discipline.
2: So they were just talking at you while you were trying to do your job.
1: My dad kind of rustled with a sweet and opened it and said, would you like one? Yeah, he was such a tease.
0: Did you ever get told off for anything?
1: Not told off.
0: You're
1: but
0: a
1: I
0: good
1: know
0: boy.
1: I was a good boy. I was a good ball boy. But people were being told off, and it was a very strict environment. And you're in the same team. So a team of six ball boys usually stay as the same six for the 2 weeks. And that team of six gets kind of ranked. You're working your way up or working your way down. So there's people, part of the ball boy kind of team, are walking around taking notes and marking you as you work your way up or work your way down. So that meant that we gradually worked our way up, but never to the top. So
0: so the top ones get to do the final on the Sunday. Is that what happens?
1: Yes, and I think they'll probably keep that team for the final. Yeah,
0: that's how it works.
1: Yeah,
0: it's absolutely fascinating. Do you still have your kit?
1: Yes.
0: Obviously, you can't fit into it anymore.
1: Yeah, I can't. It's actually, fingers crossed, up in my kind of family home loft. I haven't checked it out for a few years. But interestingly, you know the outfit they wear now, I think it's still Ralph Lauren. But in 2005, we were still in that old kind of green kit.
0: Yes. Oh, yes.
1: And then the next year was the first year. It was a big thing that it all changed to this blue color. Ralph Lauren started sponsoring. So we were the first ones to wear this kit.
0: But you didn't wear a flappy cap like they have now. Do you know they have those flappy bits in the back of the hat?
2: Yeah.
1: We did not have the flappy bits.
0: Do you know, though, Wimbledon ball boys are the best? Mm-hmm. Like, when you look at other ball kids across the world at different tournaments, they're fidgeting. Mm. You can tell the difference, can't you? Yeah. Am I right in that?
1: I think so, yeah. I think it must be because of the discipline and the strictness and to
0: and
1: hold
0: just the
1: up
0: way that Wimbledon is.
1: Yeah, exactly.
0: Have you been back to Wimbledon since?
1: Yeah, I think I've been twice. I did the queue and walked around the grounds. Did I haven't had any kind of big major tickets, but I've been
0: so
1: back.
0: Even if you've been a ball boy, you can't go back in and say, oh, I was a ball boy once, give me some tickets. No.
1: Unfortunately,
0: that's
1: not
0: sad,
1: I wish it? I mean, there was even this funny story of Roger Federer on a talk show once where he went to the gates one day and he didn't have his membership card, and the woman
0: wouldn't let him in.
1: It was like, no, I need to see your card. She didn't know who he was.
0: It's crazy, isn't it? Absolutely crazy. So what have you, is it 10 years on? How long?
1: 20 now.
0: 20 years on. Oh my goodness, you look like you could have been there 5 years ago.
1: Thank you.
0: He's so youthful looking, Alex. Yeah. What have you grown up to do? And was this your dream to then, once you were a ball boy, what was your dream? Did you want to be a tennis player?
1: I don't think I considered myself being a professional tennis player, but I was open to all things. I was playing a lot of sports back then, tennis and golf and
0: football. What was the
1: best
0: one that you were playing? The one that you were the best at?
1: Probably basketball.
0: Oh, actually. Really?
1: And I was never a tall kid, but I was playing a lot of basketball and football, and I went on to play basketball a lot from then. But I was also playing a lot of golf and
0: so
1: tennis.
0: So you wanted to be in sports and fitness?
1: Exactly. Yeah. Sports and fitness, for sure. And things like being a ball boy was definitely a part of that journey, where I was getting more and more interested in all of that fitness. And then I went on to college and university and became a personal trainer and built my own personal brand in fitness and all of that.
0: So if you're looking for a new personal trainer, which I could be in the next couple of months, now I've met Alex, I might be moving to him. What do you offer? So you have your own app, don't you? I understand. What's that app?
1: Yes, I have my own app. It's actually just my name, Alex Crockford, so easy to find.
0: Alex Crockford is C-R-O-C-K, Crockford. Alex Crockford, which is your app.
1: Thank you very much.
0: And what do you get on your app that's different to anyone else's?
1: A whole variety of home training, gym training, a variety of different programs. And similar to what we were just talking off air a little bit, is I take mindset and motivation and goals very seriously and help people not just superficially think, how do I lose the weight or how do I gain muscle? But how do I improve my life? How do I make this a real lifestyle habit for the long term? So these are the interests of mine that I'm sharing.
0: That's the key, isn't it?
1: Yeah, exactly.
0: To making it happen for the rest of your life, really.
1: Exactly.
0: And making those habits happen and those changes happen.
1: Yeah.
0: And then, so you've got an app, and then do you see people or do you just, is it all online?
1: Yeah, not regularly. I hold some events and some retreats, or if people ask me to come to some festivals or things like that, but I don't have regular personal training clients. I'm creating lots of free videos on YouTube, so you can check that out as well.
0: Under your name again, yep. Obviously, yeah. Alex Crockford.
1: Yeah, easy, yeah, easy this, isn't it?
0: Yeah. And so do people pay for your app?
1: Yes.
0: How much is the app?
1: It's $12.99 a month.
0: A month, and then you get all of that in there. Do you do nutrition and stuff as well?
1: Yeah, nutrition is in there, and we have a worldwide community of people chatting and sharing their journeys.
0: Oh, amazing, so there's people from all over the world.
1: Yeah. Oh, yeah, for sure.
0: It is quite a busy space now, or is it me? Because now I've been into it for the last couple of years. Now I'm seeing on all my algorithms are just loads of fitness people.
2: Yeah, once you start looking at it, that's what you get fed.
0: Is it a busy space? There's lots of people. Yes. The industry is huge, isn't it
1: really
0: now?
1: Is.
0: And everyone wants to be, like, certainly here in Southwest London. Yeah. We're all fit and healthy, aren't we? Everyone's doing something.
1: Yeah, I mean, it's great. About. It's great that people do want it, and there are plenty of people to help. It's a very, very busy space, and you do need to stand out and be yourself and authentic. And back when, like around 2020, where everybody was looking for online stuff, my stuff was already out there, which was amazing. And since then, back then, I felt not alone, but it was less busy to have an app, to have YouTube success and all of that. But now it's much, much busier.
0: And of course, on Instagram, a lot of it is there, isn't it? Are you very much into the social media? Because that obviously gets people interested in you, and then they'll go, I'll have a look at the app, etc. So you do a lot of Instagram stuff, do you?
1: Yeah. I think this organic, free social media content is the key way that a lot of personal brands build their business and build their interest. So yeah, Instagram and TikTok and Facebook and YouTube, it's a lot of work, but
0: absolutely
1: it's all part of it.
0: And your Instagram is Alex Crockford.
1: Yeah, see, this is so easy.
2: Yeah.
0: Isn't it great? You've got all the right words. You've done all the right things. And oh my God, you have 394,000 followers.
2: Wow.
1: Give me a few more. 10 more now.
0: Yeah, come on. Let's go. Let's go. Alex Crockford is where you need to find him. Thank you so much for coming in and telling us about your experiences as a ball boy. We didn't talk about Arthur Ferry. What do you think?
2: Oh, yeah.
1: Yeah, I mean, this is
0: exciting.
1: Did
0: you watch it last night?
1: I watched some. I watched the highlights and watched some things going on. Very exciting.
0: Yeah.
1: Yeah, I think he was in a bit of disbelief by his reaction. But yeah, this is exciting.
0: And actually, I was looking at his physique because he's short, isn't he? He's only 5'9". I'm 5'8". Yeah. I can see where he is. But he was much shorter than Dimitrov.
1: Exactly.
0: And a lot of the others.
1: Yeah.
0: But isn't that good for grass? Because he's low, isn't he?
1: Yeah.
0: That's what you need to be
1: they
0: on grass.
1: They say with grass, they need to bend the knees a bit more and get lowered to the floor. So maybe he's in a good position.
0: And he's quite a little bit stocky, isn't he? But it's muscle there.
1: Yeah.
0: You can see in the legs, and they're great. And that's what you need, don't you, to jump?
1: Yeah. Oh, yeah. A lot of explosive power. A lot of speed.
0: He's got it,
1: needed.
0: Isn't he? Do you think he could go all the way?
1: Why not? Let's be optimistic.
2: Let's believe about Caboli,
0: the other guy, the Italian today. Do you know much about him?
1: Oh, Caboli.
0: Yeah.
1: Yeah, yeah, he's good as well.
0: Yeah, yeah, he's seeded ninth at Wimbledon, ten in the world. Yeah. Ninth at Wimbledon. So do you think he could beat him on Wednesday tomorrow?
1: There's a chance.
2: He's going to have the crowd with him, isn't he?
0: Well, he's managed to do it
2: kind of
0: twice.
2: Definitely lifts people, I think.
0: Yeah, and he started using the crowd.
2: Yeah.
0: He didn't at the start, but then just
2: his confidence
0: in the fourth set, he's sort of saying, come on.
2: Yeah.
0: And then they got back behind him.
1: With an experience like that, he will have self-belief and confidence to go, like, why not go all the way?
0: Yeah, come on! King Arthur of Centre Court, let's hope. Good luck to him tomorrow. We're trying to find people who know him because he was brought up in Wimbledon.
2: Yeah. So we're doing this 6 degrees of separation.
0: We're trying
2: we've not gone very far so far.
0: Well, no, you're quite close.
2: Yeah, yeah.
0: Our newsreader, Abby, is closer.
2: Yeah, yeah.
0: Because she's got a friend who worked, or a friend or a family member who worked at King's College School, and they have taught him.
2: Yeah.
0: So that's close. If you know him, how close are you? Are you close to him anyway?
1: I'm afraid
0: no.
2: If you are
0: 20
2: him,
0: years ago.
2: Oh, if you are him.
0: If you are Arthur Ferry, just contact us. 0787167043 on the WhatsApp.
2: Email breakfast@riversideradio.com or on the socials at This Is Riverside.
0: And you can follow Alex at Alex Crockford on Instagram. He's got the app as well. Thank you so much for coming. Apologies for the blimmin' drilling. I don't know what they're doing up there. But it's 9:36. Alex, thank you so much for coming in and being with us on Riverside Breakfast.

0: never say.
1: Olivia Rodrigo and Stupid Song on Riverside Breakfast. It's 20 to 10. A little bit late, but let's get the headlines.
2: Belgium's players say Donald Trump's public intervention in World Cup rules spurred them to victory over the USA. They knocked out the co-hosts, defeating them 4-1 in Seattle after the American president lobbied FIFA to overturn Follerin Balogun's red card. He started in the game. Prince Harry won't be staying at Buckingham Palace this week after being told he was too late in accepting his father's accommodation offer. The Duke of Sussex was also told it would compromise the King's constitutional position as judgment is due in his privacy case against Associated Newspapers. There are fears dangerous criminals could be among the thousands of prisoners released as early as September under plans to ease prison overcrowding. The watchdog says it'll keep a close eye on those freed in England and Wales. Parts of the UK are sweltering through another heatwave. Temperatures in some of southern England are expected to climb to 35 degrees Celsius by the end of the week. And British tennis hopes are still alive at Wimbledon. Wildcard and South West London local Arthur Ferry has made it to the quarterfinals after beating Gregor Dimitrov in 5 sets. That's Riverside Reports. I'm Abby Cohen. More in half an hour.
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5: Good morning, I'm Ali Palmer. It's a dry and bright day with a light breeze and long periods of hazy sunshine. And it's another hot day with a maximum temperature of 33 degrees. Whatever the weather, London's freshest fruit, veg and flowers are always in season at New Covent Garden Market. Serving the capital 6 days a week from Nine Elms.
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1: Let's do our Track of the Week, though, now. It is from Ria, who is a Bulgarian living here in Southwest London. She writes all her own music and lyrics. She believes the best songs come from real experiences and honest emotions. Her sound blends pop rock with alternative influences, combining energetic guitars and drums with deeply personal storytelling. The song is I Don't Want to Lose You.
5: Nice.
1: Arthur Ferry should have that. I Don't Want to Lose.
5: Yeah.
1: You, Wimbledon.
5: Yeah.
1: And this is her song. It's Ria on Riverside Radio.

0: oh, let's make Rhea's dreams come true and be a total music star. Wasn't that fabulous?
1: Yeah, Rhea, I really like that.
0: I don't want to lose you. She's Bulgarian. She lives here in Southwest London, and she is making it here in Southwest London as a musician. And we are supporting her on Riverside Radio as part of our Track of the Week feature. 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
0: So, the last one of the morning. How's it looking, Ali Palmer?
1: So, delays expected due to Wimbledon tennis on Church Road and around the area. Between Church Road is closed between 8:30 a.m. and 11:30 p.m. until late on Sunday, the 12th of July. Usual delays on the M4 elevated section eastbound, Junction 3 Hayes to Junction 2 Brentford. So, traffic on Wandsworth Bridge Road northbound before you get to New King's Road. On public transport, there are no flights between the UK and Catania due to volcanic eruption. Where is Catania? Is that
0: Catania, isn't it?
4: Catania.
1: Catania.
4: Wait, Catania, is that in Sicily?
1: Yeah, I think so.
0: Oh, is it? Sorry. It's Qatar. Sorry.
1: Qatar. No, okay. Not Qatar. Piccadilly Line, there are mine delays between Acton Town and Honest Grove.
0: So it is a European volcano?
1: Yes.
0: Oh, no.
1: Mine delays in the Central Line due to train cancellations, and the Metropolitan Line between Wembley Park and Baker Street due to a track fault. And there are 20-minute delays on Greater Anglia at Maryland due to problems with the signals.
0: Where?
1: The Maryland.
0: Maryland.
1: Maryland.
0: Maryland.
1: Maryland. Maryland. Maryland.
0: Where do you think you are?
1: Maryland.
0: Who do you think you are, Trump?
1: I do. Right.
0: But at least the USA will eventually make its way to the final, because Donald Trump's not happy about the result last night. So we'll just call the FIFA president.
1: Yeah, and they'll just be. That was karma, I think. That was karma, them going out. Anyway, there'll be more this afternoon on Drive.
0: Yeah, Drive with Mr. Barclay.
1: Is it Ian Barclay?
0: No, it's Tuesday, isn't it?
1: It's Martin Tuesday. Evans. Martin Evans today.
0: He bothers to turn up.
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4: Oh, that's about your lot from breakfast today. But I've got a dream.
5: What's
4: here
5: a dream?
4: That was realised.
5: Uh-huh.
4: Thank you, Lindsay, for your WhatsApp message.
5: Oh, what's her dream?
4: 0787 170 493 is the WhatsApp number. My dream came true, says Lindsay, when at the age of 40, I applied to train as a police officer.
5: Oh, cool.
4: Achieving this childhood dream was hard work. The training, including taking down grown men and women and then taking those skills out into the community where they were definitely needed. Serving Her Late Majesty and the now King was a proud period in my career.
5: Nice.
4: But dreams change. Current dream is to have a motorhome for retirement and drive the coast of the UK and Ireland and beyond. Great show, and come on, England and Sir Arthur.
5: Oh, brilliant.
4: Thank you so much, Liz. That's fantastic. What a great dream to have.
5: Yeah. Because
4: at that age as well.
5: Nice.
4: Because that's unusual, changing careers like that at that age.
5: See, never too old to do anything.
4: But yeah, retirement. Oh, traveling around in a... What was it? In a motorhome.
5: In a motorhome.
4: Oh, lovely. I keep getting asked to be part of a competition to win one.
5: Yeah, is that
4: it's
5: the
4: about
5: day
4: £10
5: made?
4: £10 or something. I don't know what it
5: yeah,
4: is.
5: Yeah, I keep getting it as well. It looks quite nice.
4: It looks like I would like one. They know who they're going for, don't they?
5: I think I'm going to get one when I'm 60.
4: Yeah, do you?
5: I want
4: you
5: one for my birthday.
4: You want one as well. There's another dream that you want.
5: I want a red VW one.
4: Well, look, let's hope all your dreams come true. Yeah. Whoever you are,
5: wherever
4: I want
5: your
4: dream to come true wherever you are. Whoever you are, but certainly I want all of the England team's dreams to come through, to come true.
5: I'm off to see if a dream's being made today, actually.
4: Yeah, where are you going next?
5: I'm going to the Barbican for the announcement of the new Children's Laureate. So it's currently Frank Cottrell Boyce.
4: Mm.
5: He's the outgoing one.
4: Mm.
5: And we'll find out today at 11:30 who
4: the new
5: one is.
4: New Children's Laureate.
5: And that's like a 3-year role. It's a big deal, actually.
4: You can tell us about it on Riverside Reads.
5: I can.
4: On Thursday. I've started a book
5: that
4: we're reading.
5: I've got it with me to read on the screen.
4: Same,
5: now.
4: Same. No oil painting. It's called our Riverside Reads book. Ali Palmer is back for Riverside Reads on Thursday. Sorry, what is it? No oil painting.
5: Yeah, I can't remember. I was just Genevieve.
4: It's Genevieve. Genevieve Maringi.
5: Yes, thank you.
4: Is the author. If you want to be part of our breakfast book club, we do it every Thursday, a celebration of local literature on Thursday's Riverside Breakfast. No Oil Painting is the book that we're reading at the moment. You can find out all about it on our website, riversideradio.com. Just click on Riverside Reads. Thank you to all our guests today. We had a great day.
5: Yeah.
4: We learned about Hammersmith Bridge and the autonomous pods. You can see those at Barnes this week and also at the fair on Saturday.
5: We met Alex Crockford and his fitness empire.
4: Crockford is very fit.
5: Very
4: and he
5: fit.
4: Was a ball boy and he told us all about that. And we got your dreams as well. Thank you for that. Coming up here on Riverside Radio, stay with us. We've got Suki B with Riverside Today coming next between 10 and 12. And of course, Martin Adams back this very afternoon from 4 o'clock on Riverside Drive. Have yourselves a fabulous Tuesday and good luck up at the Barbican.
5: Thank you.
4: Let us know who the Children's Laureate is. Thank you, Ali Palmer. Take that to end the breakfast show this morning. Have a good one.

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2: Finn Balogun's red card reprieve after Donald Trump's intervention has ended in a huge World Cup anti-climax. He started for the USA, who were crushed 4-1 by Belgium. It means all the co-hosts have now been dumped out of the tournament. These American fans in Seattle are hugely disappointed.
3: Belgium showed up. They played a better game plan than we did. We didn't have our flow. It just hurt.
4: We had an awesome tournament today. We just did not bring it.
5: It was just bad. I mean, no effort. We didn't have anything.
6: I would have expected a closer game because the US team has developed so much.
2: Belgium will meet Spain in the quarterfinals after they beat Portugal. Prince Harry isn't staying at Buckingham Palace during his time in the UK when his privacy case with the Daily Mail's publishers due to end. Associated Newspapers Limited denies unlawful information gathering. There are fears dangerous criminals, including rapists, could be among thousands of inmates released from prisons in England and Wales early under a scheme to ease overcrowding. The Chief Inspector of Prisons, Charlie Taylor, says he's worried because many training, education and rehabilitation programmes in jails have been cut.
7: Of course, if a large number of prisoners are coming out at the same time and that preparation work hasn't been done over the course of their sentence, the danger is they go back into the communities and they go back into the habits that got them into jail in the first place.
2: A government spokesperson says without action, institutions could run out of space entirely as early as November. A catch-up campaign's been launched by the NHS to urge millions of families to get their children vaccinated. Two children have died from measles in England this year. Temperatures could hit 35 degrees Celsius in the coming days, with the UK in its third heatwave in as many months. Southern England and the Midlands are facing amber heat health alerts from tomorrow morning. And Britain's Arthur Ferries described his debut on Wimbledon centre court as incredible. He's reached the quarterfinals after beating Gregor Dimitrov in five sets. That's the latest. I'm Laura Smith.
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0: Good morning, how are you doing, South West London? This is Sue Whitting, Suki B on Riverside Radio. Big, big thank you to Jason and Ali for their morning show. It was fabulous stuff there. And that was kicking off with Salt and Pepper featuring En Vogue and What a Man. Now then, lots and lots of sleepy people around yesterday. There was so much yawning going on after people stayed up to watch the match. Of course, it was England versus Mexico. We won! Hooray! Well done, England. Excellent, excellent. Next time we're going to play is Saturday, just in case you don't know, which I'm sure that entire country is aware of, is Saturday, 11th of July at 10 o'clock. And that's the quarterfinals versus Norway. Oh, gosh, it's so tense. It's all so tense. Let's have another song. Everybody's Changing My Keen.
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0: Well, tennis is a game of global superstars, which attracts a global audience, and Southwest 19 is no different. Our sports editor spoke to two fans in the queue at Wimbledon who had travelled across the pond to watch a certain tennis powerhouse play.
1: Riverside Radio Sport for Southwest.

0: I'm here with Lily and Tim. We're sort of maybe about halfway down in the queue, ready for tomorrow's play. And so tell me, what brings you to the Wimbledon queue?
1: Well, we're here to see some good tennis and hopefully Serena Williams.
0: Yes, that's right. She's coming back 4 years out of the game. But do you think she's going to get just back in the saddle and pick up from where she left off?
1: I absolutely do. That's our expectation as well as it is hers.
0: And so it's by the sounds of it, you guys aren't necessarily from Wimbledon. So where have you travelled from?
2: We're from the States, Georgia, Atlanta, Georgia.
0: And so you've come all this way to cheer on Serena?
2: Yes. And this is part of our Grand Slam tour.
0: Oh, okay. Talk to me about that then. So you're taking them all off. Have you done that before?
2: We haven't. This is our first time. This is our first time camping. And then we're starting with Wimbledon. Actually, we're starting with French Open, then Wimbledon, US Open, and then Australian Open.
0: Amazing. So the whole calendar. So you guys must be pretty big tennis fans then.
1: Absolutely. We love tennis.
0: So did you play a lot back in Georgia?
1: I played a lot back in Georgia. Now I watch a lot from wherever I am.
0: And so, I mean, Serena, of course, is probably the best female tennis player that's ever been. But talk to me about some of the other American interest, because we've got a Brit, Jack Draper, who's up against Taylor Fritz tomorrow. How's that going to go?
1: Taylor's going to take it, but we like Draper. My husband thinks Draper's going to go, but I think that Taylor's going to come through.
0: Yeah.
1: He's been playing amazing tennis, so we look forward to that. Also, Ben Shelton,
0: yes.
1: Coco Gauff, and Taylor Townsend. I love that doubles team.
0: An American hasn't won at Wimbledon for, I think, about 26 years or so. Do you think this, in the men's draw, I should say, do you think that's going to change? Because there's some really impressive male American interest, isn't there?
1: I think there is. And if you watch Tiafoe's last match, I think that he finally found the surface that he's going to start his Grand Slam on. He can start off here, move to the US Open, and then we'll see him in Australia.
0: There you go. And just talk to me about your experience of the queue so far. I mean, it's probably not as exciting as you thought, or maybe it is. I don't know. Tell me about it.
1: Okay, so this is our second year in the queue. Last year, we showed up at 4:30 in the morning, but we were able to get court two seats, and we saw Americans. We are thrilled at all the people that we met in the queue and just learning how to do it better every year.
0: Because there's a bit of an etiquette, isn't there? You know, making sure that because all the tents are moving around us, making sure everyone's got their spot as well. Thankfully, it's dry, which is a big thing.
1: Oh, yeah. There is, of course, the morning dew. So you can start off on the grass, but halfway through the night, you're going to start feeling a bit moister.
0: Well, Lily, thank you so much. I'm going to let you go because it's all happening around us. But I hope you get to see some great tennis. Hope you get to see Serena.
1: Yes.
0: And hopefully some good wins.
1: Okay. I think it's going to happen. Go USA.
0: Thank you.
3: All right. Thank you. And that was our sports editor, Ben Hayes, speaking to American tennis fans, Lily and Tim, in the queue at Wimbledon. They certainly know their tennis, don't they? They're going all over the place watching. They know exactly what they've got, the whole year planned around tennis, it seems. Anyway, on with the music. Oh, yeah. We've got a jingle for you first. Lovely.

That's Roxette there, and Listen to Your Heart. Right, we have got a new song for you coming up next. It's Blossoms from Manchester, six of them. They have got a new album coming up, Songs from the Wedding Cake, and a UK arena tour. One of the tracks they've just released, actually they released it last month, is Listen to Your Heart, which was, that's what we've just been to do, Meet Me in Love, which is up next. The tour, if you want to see them, kicks off in November in Cardiff. They're doing a London gig that's going to be at Alexandra Palace on the 27th of November. Limited availability, so it looks like they're selling out really fast there. Right, okay then, new song from Blossoms, Meet Me in Love.

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First Eternal featuring Bibi Winans. And I want to be the only one. Now then, I've been looking in the paper, as I do. And take that, Gary Barlow has said that there won't be another circus tour as he's too old. Oh, I was 38 when I originally did this show, he said. And I have to say, it's been a whole other challenge doing it as a 55-year-old. I just can't see a way I could physically do this show again. Now then, I think he ought to take a leaf out of Mick Jagger's book. Mick Jagger, he's 82 and he's still going strong. He is in exceptional health, maintaining the cardiovascular fitness and stamina of someone decades younger. At 82, his longevity secrets include a rigorous 6-day-a-week training routine of running, cycling and dance, paired with a strict diet of organic whole foods and no alcohol. God, that's a turn up for the books, isn't it? The way they started out in the 60s, heavens above. Anyway, it's doing him power of good, apparently, despite a highly publicised heart valve replacement in 2019. He made a remarkably fast recovery and returned to performing energetic 3-hour shows. That's a big show. He has credited his ability to keep touring on intense conditioning rather than modern biohacking trends. You can actually see what his fitness regime is online if you want to go that far. But are they still touring? Yes, they are. He says he's ready to go with another tour. The tour this year, planned for 2026, stadium tour of UK and Europe, so a big tour, big venues, was scrapped because Keith Richards was unable to commit because he's got arthritis. So he's dealing with that. It's forced him to adapt his playing style. Other than that, everything's hunky-dory, I think. Right, so the stadium run is off the table, but the band has remained active in the studio, wrapping up their second studio album with producer Andrew Watt. And there we go. So hopefully they'll be back on stage. So come on. Come on, you. Gary Barlow, get your act together. Too old. What rot. What rot. Okay, it's the Rolling Stones. Judge for yourself.

0: Right, that was Start Me Up the Rolling Stones, and I've just been pinged a correction, apparently. They didn't not go on stage because of Keith Richards' arthritis, because Keith Richards was about to become a great granddad. So congratulations to you, Keith Richards. I did not know that. And thank you very much to Jackie for pointing out, correct me, as you should. Anybody else, you know, you've got anything to point out, then do just ping a message into me here and I'll be glad to read it out. Right, okay, we have got, what have we got up next? Oh, we've got our Riverside Reports up next. News with some news about Hammersmith Bridge, which is affecting quite a lot of people, I think. But before that, we've got one of my favourite tracks is Madison Avenue and Don't Call Me Baby.
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0: Wandsworth,
1: Merton
0: and Lambeth.
1: Riverside Reports. Riverside.
2: In another instalment of the ongoing bridges saga here in Southwest London, it looks like plans to reopen Hammersmith Bridge to traffic have essentially been shelved. A Hammersmith and Fulham Council report shows that despite already spending £54 million on the bridge, a further £300 million is needed to complete repairs. Build a new bridge. Anyway, where that money comes from continues to be discussed while residents struggle with increased congestion and commute times. Jason spoke separately to Putney MP Fleur Anderson and Wandsworth Councillor for Transport Daniel Hamilton to get their thoughts.
1: Across Southwest London, Riverside Reports.
3: This is a setback, but I would not say shelved forever. So this fund, this structures fund, whatever is decided to be funded by it, one of the rules about it is that it has to be completed by 2030. Now, it was going to take longer than that to repair this huge bridge and do the full restoration. I think the government weren't flexible about the end date of it, but Hammersmith Bridge just is costing astronomical amounts because it's such a much older, more fragile suspension bridge.
4: Let us now speak to Councillor Daniel Hamilton, Wandsworth Council's Cabinet Member for Transport. So your reaction then when you heard what was coming out of Hammersmith and Fulham Council when they said, right, no, we can't afford to open it back to vehicles. What was your thoughts?
5: Well, I was very disappointed, but I wasn't hugely surprised. We've heard all sorts of false starts, all sorts of false hopes when it comes to reopening the bridge. But fundamentally, I think it's time that Hammersmith and Fulham worked very closely with central government to try and secure the much needed funding to get the bridge reopened. It's an absolutely crucial route for people moving north-south. And I think to enter this process now, which is really managed decline rather than a solution, is something I think residents will be rightly outraged about.
3: The problem with this, with Hammersmith Bridge, is that when it was handed over to, not to get too party political, but it was Conservative in Hammersmith and Fulham, they didn't check the bridge for a long time. Chains of the bridge weren't oiled. The whole thing seized up. And then as it moved, as it's meant to move, because it's a suspension bridge, then there were cracks in the pedestals below. Mm. And that's the root cause of all of this. I think there should be one authority for all our bridges in London, so it's not left to local councils with their relatively much smaller budgets. I will still be absolutely campaigning for the full restoration and restoration of the bus routes, especially from Roehampton and Putney.
5: The amounts of money that are involved in reopening this bridge are not one that Hammersmith and Fulham are going to have. They're not one that any individual borough council can have. It really does require central government and the Department for Transport in Westminster to put their money where their mouth is and not just talk about solutions, but put forward the funding that we really do need to get this bridge open.
4: I'm sorry to say it, but I tell you what Kemi Badenoch would say, as she did about the defence plan yesterday in Prime Minister's Questions. Welfare cuts, that would fund some other areas, such as a new Hammersmith Bridge. What are your feelings on that, Fleur?
3: All across government, £300 million sounds a lot, but in the whole transport budget, it's not huge amounts. The money can come from different places. I don't think it comes from one budget. That's
4: transport budget.
3: Do you think
4: the Labour government are spending too much on welfare?
3: And how we'll bring it down is to get 1 million young people back into employment that aren't in employment and support them to get into employment. I think they are absolutely the heart of the welfare issue. And I think that the welfare budget can be brought down just within its own terms if all the young people can get back into employment that want to get into employment as well. We can do a lot across the country and a lot across London. Lots of young people really feel shut out of the employment market. Absolutely. And yet we've got so many fantastic jobs across London. Mm. We can do this.
2: Yeah, anyway, we will continue to bring you the latest news on the Hammersmith Bridge. Just having a look here. I've just had a look, actually, if a new bridge would cost £300 million as well. So to restore and replace is about the same cost. Maybe it's not quite as a large amount in the bigger scheme of things as they were saying just then. Bringing you up to date as well on the Albert Bridge, which is currently open to pedestrians and cyclists, but closed to motor traffic in February 2026 for repairs. The installation of a temporary support prop is making the crossing fully accessible for walking and cycling, but extensive structural works are currently underway, with the bridge expected to reopen to vehicles in 2027. Well, I hope that happens, and I hope that Hammersmith get their repaired bridge sooner than that, but it looks like they're in it for the long run there. Right, okay then, more tracks coming up. Chris Brown featuring Leon Thomas and Falling up next.

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3: I want to talk to you.
4: The last time we talked, Mr. Smith.

Monica there and Grace Kelly. We are storming up to the news at 11 o'clock. It's the 7th of July. And after the news, we shall be having a little look at people's horoscopes. So who have we got taking up to the news? Oh, we've got Charlie XCX and SS26. Here you go.

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2: This intervention has failed to stop the USA being dumped out of the World Cup. Polarin Balogun started after his red card was controversially overturned. However, his side was thumped 4-1 by Belgium. They'll now face Spain in the last eight, who beat Portugal 1-0. Manager Roberto Martinez defended the decision to play Cristiano Ronaldo for the entire game.
3: It's a presence, open space, a dead ball situation, anything in the box. We need his experience, so it would make no sense. Probably going into extra time, it would have been the moment to use the energy of Gonçalo Ramos.
2: Martinez has now quit as Portugal manager. Prince Harry won't be staying at Buckingham Palace this week after being told he was too late in accepting his father's accommodation offer. The Duke of Sussex was also told it would compromise the King's constitutional position as judgment is due in his privacy case against Associated Newspapers. There are fears dangerous criminals could be among the thousands of prisoners released early in September to ease prison overcrowding. The watchdog says it'll keep a close eye on those freed in England and Wales. Ministers are being warned they're mis-selling student loans by freezing the repayment threshold for 3 years. The Treasury Committee says it's putting an unnecessary burden on younger generations. Inflation means many have seen their debt rise or stay the same. Zach graduated last year.
4: Since making repayments, I've had a minimal impact in reducing how much is left of the loan. Primarily think this is because of how great this interest rate is. It feels like I'm not really moving any of it at all.
2: A government spokesperson says it'll continue looking at making the system fairer. Parts of the UK are into another heat wave. Temperatures could climb to 35 degrees Celsius later this week. And former Chelsea manager Lionel Rossignol's been named as the new head coach of Paris FC. He's been out of work since being sacked in April by the Stamford Bridge Club. That's the latest. I'm Laura Safe.
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0: Before you go, there's something I want you to have.
1: Oh, it's beautiful. But wait a minute, isn't this...
0: Yeah, yes it is.
1: But I thought the old lady dropped it into the ocean in the air.

0: sin.
1: That's Britney Spears and Oops, I Did It Again. And didn't she though? Right, okay, onwards. If it's your birthday today, 7th of July, happy birthday. And it is Marina's birthday today, so a big shout out to Marina. Hope you have a fabulous day. Now then, what has the day got in store for you? Let me see. Yeah, you are a Cancer here. This is 22nd of June to 23rd of July is Cancer. Neptune's retrograde in the worldlier section of your chart can see you refine your expectations over the next 5 months. Success is still possible, but you may need to be more connected to your soul's purpose. Ooh, need to look a bit inwards and become a bit more spiritual, perhaps. Sit down and do a bit of Zen. Anyway, that's what your horoscope says for today. And you share your birthday with Ringo Starr. Yeah, why not? Ringo Starr, he's 86 today. God, they're all still going all over the place, aren't they? Now then, and very, very specially on this day, in 2013, Andy Murray became the first British man to win Wimbledon singles title in 77 years. Is that right? I know, good. What about Tim Henman? I'm just going to go and check this. Let's have another tune. Here we go, Sheryl Crow.
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4: The story of two country music greats is brought to life on the stage of the Richmond Theatre this week. The Ballad of Johnny and June is about the ups and downs of Johnny Cash and June Carter. Acclaimed musical theatre actors Cristiano Bianco and Christopher Ryan Grant embody the legendary couple, and Ian Barclay caught up with the pair and began by asking how the story is relayed to the audience.
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5: Well, through the eyes of our narrator, John Carter Cash, it's kind of a like an omniscient narrator, like bookended sort of situation. And he is unfolding the story from his parents' perspective, the story of his parents. And what's nice is we have the real John Carter Cash, who has been an integral part of the creative process. And yeah, he's our narrator.
6: And he should know those guys better than anybody.
5: I would think so, yeah.
6: How much research did you do to accurately portray these legends?
7: It's a great responsibility to portray people who are so not just well-known, but well-loved. So yes, I certainly had to dive back in and revisit June, because I was a fan of hers and I knew her music and I knew her story. But of course, getting to who she was as a true person was the most important piece here. So what I did was I went, and the first thing I did was read John Carter Cash's book that he wrote about his mother. And then I did go and watch movies that maybe have some truth to them and some don't, but I wanted to just revisit as much June as possible. But really the main core of what I do, it came from the words of John Carter Cash and his memories of June, which have been so helpful. And that's what I built everything from.
5: There's also that great June documentary that just came out about
7: yes,
5: a year
7: and
5: ago.
7: And I watched that.
5: Just called June. I mean, it's phenomenal. If anyone has the chance to go see it, really, really something. And it goes through a lot of her young career playing the Grand Ole Opry and all the Carter family stuff. As far as John goes, I mean, gosh, it's a kind of a long-winded answer, but I made my Broadway debut as Johnny Cash in another show in 2010, at the risk of sounding like this is all I do as an actor, which it's not. In fact, these are the only two times I've ever done it. But I'm a Texas kid. Like, I grew up listening to Johnny Cash. He's been part of my sort of zeitgeist since I was a wee lad. And you know, I did the research that I thought would be helpful for me. I've seen every single episode of the Johnny Cash Show on YouTube from the 70s. You know, I've already been listening to his music for 40 years. And, you know, as much YouTube content as I can muster, as much I've read all of his biographies. My favorite is Cash on Cash. I've recorded at Sun Records. Like, I've just been around his life in different shapes and forms for quite a long time. So I think all of that kind of soaks in and informs our character work. But we want to be very clear, and we have been in all these interviews, that this is not a tribute show. We're not doing impressions.
6: Yeah.
5: John Carter was so great, and Des too, about letting us bring ourselves to these roles, because anything else is, I think, a disservice. Like, we're never going to... You can't do an impression of Johnny Cash and get away with it, right? It just doesn't work. So yeah, this is that we're actors and we're bringing as much of ourselves to these roles as possible, but you know, with a strong spine, a strong foundation of research as well.
4: And that was Christopher Ryan Grant and Christina Bianco speaking to Ian Barclay. You can see The Ballad of Johnny and June at the Richmond Theatre from the 7th of July until the 11th of July. Just go to atgtickets.com. 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And you can hear Ian's full interview on the 5th of July edition of Barclays Brunch on our Mixcloud page.

Special Armour there, and You Might Need Somebody. Now then, I had just mentioned that Andy Murray was the first Brit to win the men's singles in 2013 in 77 years. And I was thinking, well, what about Tim Henman? Well, he was four-time semi-finalist at Wimbledon and once at both the French and US Opens. And he was a fixture in the top 20 of the world rankings for the best part of a decade, but never actually reached the final of a Grand Slam. Well, I did not know that. However, we have a new Brit in the running now. So congratulations to Arthur Frey yesterday. He achieved the greatest win of his career by defeating Belgium's Zizou Bergs in an epic five-set thriller to reach the fourth round at Wimbledon. Yay, go boy. His next challenge is now to set the face for the favourite, Grigor Dimitrov, in a round of sixteen clash on Monday afternoon. Anyway, he's playing next on Monday afternoon. The encounter is scheduled to get underway at 2:40, and he aims to continue his fairy tale run. Yeah, well, good luck. Now then, this Wimbledon as well is also supposed to be the driest Wimbledon, the first time we're going to have a dry Wimbledon all the way through the championships since 2010. Over the years, there have only been seven dry Wimbledons, you know, and it's been going for 100 years now. The worst weather, though, there's been lots of bad times, all the other times, apart from seven times in the last 100 years, weather has interrupted play. And I'm just looking at something on YouTube here. 5th of July, 85, an electrical storm hit stop play in Wimbledon. The first ever Wimbledon in 1922 was apparently the wettest ever, which just that's how it's going to continue, really, after that. When rain interrupted play every day of the fortnight then. And again, when was that one? I think it was a really bad one. So 1985 was really bad. 1922 was really bad. Oh, you watch it every year. You know what they're like. Anyway, okay. Let's have another song. Well, we've got another new song for you coming up next. This is Lucas Graham and Second Chance.

0: Andre might think that the biggest impact he'll make this morning will be on his Year 9 class. But actually, it'll be far from the classroom.
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0: Margaret Wetter and Sweet Little Mystery. Now then, if all this dashing about playing football and thwacking balls, playing tennis isn't quite for you, and you want to get a bit fitter, but more gently, then you can try walking. And Transport for London is encouraging people to basically get off the tube a couple of stops early or get on a couple of stops later on, with the aim to get into shape, improve general fitness, boost mood and benefit from more fresh air, swapping part of the tube journey for a short walk. And that could help you stay active this summer. If you get off your tube and you don't know where you are, you know, you've got those maps outside the tube and they've got concentric circles which show you how far it is to walk to all these various destinations around that particular tube station. They're actually about bus stations as well. They're easily spottable because of the concentric circles of distances, but also because they're black and yellow, so lots of things feature in it. I've always just thought they were really handy so I could find out where I was supposed to be going to. But apparently part of the idea as well is that they encourage you to walk the shorter distances or short distances around the area. They're actually got a name as well. They're called legible maps and signs. I did not know that. Anyway, you can make use of these signs to find the best route to your destinations. The maps are easy to spot, as I said, thanks to their distinctive yellow and blue design, and they provide information about walking in step-free routes, as well as around the capital. Many of the legible London maps are located near underground stations, bus stops, and at cycle docking stations, making onward travel as quick and simple as possible. They feature the concentric circles showing places that can be reached within 5 or 15 minutes walking at an average pace. There we go. That's what I was trying to say earlier on. To download walking maps and start making walking part of your daily routine, you can visit tfl.gov.uk/walking. That's tfl.gov.uk/walking. Right. And why walk? Why walk, you think? Did you know that just 2 10-minute walks a day are enough to start making a difference to your physical and mental well-being? Going for a daily stroll could significantly reduce your risk of developing type 2 diabetes, heart disease, depression and Alzheimer's. That's fair enough, isn't it? That's a good enough reason to start. A single step uses up to 200 muscles, so you're not only doing a little cardio, but you're toning yourself up too. And increasing the number of steps you take can also help to relax and may improve your sleep. Well, what's not to like about that then? Okay, enough about that. Anyway, let's have some more music because we have got our track of the week coming up soon. Actually, I'm going to try and walk home. I was at comedy night the other night in Covent Garden, the other side of Covent Garden, actually. It was such a nice evening. I thought I'd walk back, and I did, all the way back to around Chelsea Bridge area, actually. And I did. Actually, I was thinking about catching the bus at part of the time, but I'd forgotten to bring my phone with me, and so I didn't know when the next buses were coming, so I just kept walking and just kept missing the buses. They just kept driving past me. But in the end, it was well worth it because I did actually walk all the way home, and it was a beautiful evening and I thoroughly enjoyed it. Right, so who have we got up next? Macy Gray and I Try.
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Madison Beer there and Bad Enough. This is Sue Whiting, Suki Beer on Riverside Radio. Hope you have a great week. I'll be signing off very shortly. And see you same time, same place next week, I hope. Anyway, we've got some Michael Bublé up next for you. This is Haven't Met You Yet.

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2: Players say the US President's World Cup intervention inspired them to victory. They beat the co-hosts 4-1 in Seattle after Donald Trump contacted FIFA to review striker Follerin Balogun's red card. The Belgium social media account posted a photo of their side scoring with the caption, "Overturn this." US manager Mauricio Pochettino defended their right to appeal against the suspension while denying the controversy affected them.
3: I am disappointed in a personal way because I think we should talk about that is the possibility to apply for that situation, but that is not an excuse to say, oh, we didn't perform because of that. That is not true.
2: Prince Harry's arrived back in the UK and to confusion about where he's staying. The Duke of Sussex, who'll discover the outcome of his latest legal battle against the tabloids later, hasn't been allowed to stay at Buckingham Palace. The prison's watchdog says it'll closely monitor criminals released early under a scheme to ease overcrowding in jails. There are fears violent offenders in England and Wales could be among those allowed to re-enter society in September. Shadow Justice Minister Kieran Mullen says he's spoken to victims of crime.
4: People who have been groomed and raped as children by a friend of the family member. It's another young lady that's coming to Parliament today, again told that that person's going to get out of prison potentially years earlier. That's devastating for those people.
2: A government spokesperson said they're fixing the prisons crisis they inherited from the Conservatives. Ministers are being accused of mis-selling student loans by not warning borrowers their repayment terms could change. A Commons committee also says Rachel Reeves' successor must scrap the three-year threshold freeze to pay them back. House prices have seen their first monthly rise since February, according to one lender. Despite nudging up by 0.2% last month, Lloyds is warning the outlook remains uncertain. And the UK is officially going through its third heatwave in as many months. Temperatures could climb to 35 degrees Celsius in the coming days. That's the latest. I'm Laura Safe.
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0: So I am here with Gabriel, and no prizes for guessing where Gabriel has come from today. Gabriel, tell us, where have you come from and who are you here to see?
1: Nice to meet you. I'm from Brazil, from Porto Alegre. I'm here to watch and support João Fonseca, the plays today, and after Brazil against Japan in the football, the soccer.
0: So a big day today, and might I say, the best dressed, and the hair as well. You've even shaved it like a tennis ball, so is this your first time to Wimbledon?
1: No, yes, it's my second time. I went last year, but yeah, it's amazing, the energy, the place, the people, and so I'm loving Wimbledon.
0: And so João Fonseca is who you're here to see, but how do you think the Brits are going to get on? How do you think Jack Draper will do?
1: Jack Draper, I don't know, because he was injury, yeah, so... But I like the British players too, but my heart is all to João Fonseca.
0: You like them, but not as much as the Brazilians. Yeah. And also, talk to us about the football as well.
1: Yes.
0: Are Brazil going to do it with Neymar and Haiyan and all the others?
1: Yes, and Ronaldinho Gaúcho, it's my city, Porto Alegre, and he began to play soccer on Grêmio, my team. So, yeah, I love football. I was a football player.
0: Back in Brazil?
1: Yeah, no, in Portugal.
0: Oh, okay.
1: I lived in Portugal 8 years, and I played in Belenenses, okay, in Belém. The Torre de Belém, Pastel de Belém, yeah. So, but now my passion is only on the tennis.
0: On the tennis. Yeah. And you do some content creation for tennis as well, so yes, it is a big part of your life.
1: Yes, I have a page on Instagram, TikTok and YouTube, like Bonfa Tennis is the name, and I began last year in February, and now I am with 138,000 followers.
0: Wow. Yeah. And so do you do some of the other majors as well? Do you go and travel around the world?
1: Yes, travel around the world. I was in Madrid Open and Roland Garros, and now Wimbledon. After, I don't know, but maybe some tournament in Brazil, like a challenger or, yeah.
0: And Wimbledon is the best tournament, is that right?
1: one of them. It's different, but yes, Wimbledon I think is the most different, and is special.
0: And strawberries and cream later, you gonna have some of those?
1: Sorry,
0: strawberries and cream, which is to eat later.
1: Yes, I tried last year, and now I will eat again. Yeah.
0: I like. Thank you so much, Gabriel, for speaking to us. Obrigado.
1: Thank you. Obrigado. Muito obrigado.

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2: The other woman suspected of carrying out a bomb attack in Monaco has been found in Ukraine. 39-year-old Anastasia Berezovska, who disguised herself as a man, was named as a chief suspect following the blast last week. Police sources say she'd been shot dead near Kiev. Belgium's football associations taunted the USA by posting "Overturn this" on social media as they thrashed the co-hosts 4-1 to reach the World Cup quarterfinals. President Trump called FIFA bosses to allow striker Florin Balogun to play despite his red card. Manager Maurizio Pochettino says he'll take time to consider his position.
3: I think we'll be in a very good relationship, but now is a moment to assess the tournament, and for sure in the next weeks we can start to talk if the Federation want to talk.
2: Prince Harry is expected to get the result of a court case he brought against the publishers of the Daily Mail later. He's in the UK for 5 days, but it's not known where he's staying after Buckingham Palace blocked him. The leader of the Conservative parties attacked the government for not focusing enough on defence spending when threats from Russia are looming. Kemi Badenoch says Vladimir Putin doesn't care how nationalised your buses are. There's new hope. The diagnosis and treatment of endometriosis could be transformed. Researchers found people with the condition have differences in one group of hormones to those without it. They want help developing a blood test that would be less invasive than the surgery used to confirm it now. Dr. Douglas Gibson is the study's principal investigator.
4: We now understand something that we didn't before, that these certain hormones can be different. That's exciting from the point of view of potentially being able to use that as a method of diagnosis, but it also opens up opportunities for new treatment.
2: And the UK has entered its third heat wave in as many months. Temperatures are predicted to climb to 35 degrees Celsius later this week. That's the latest. I'm Laura Safe.
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2: Lulla is a sort of fragment word based on lullabies. It's sort of evoking the sensations of lullaby, childhood, sleep, all of those nostalgic qualities. And I suppose I wanted to find a way of exploring a young queer person developing their sense of their identity that felt fresh and new and really goes inside deeply what those feelings, those conflicting emotions, those knotty, complex battles in ourselves are and how we feel them in our head. So she, the character in the play, Marin, has her first sexual experience with another girl at school. Her parents find out and all hell breaks loose. And she, instead of letting them control her, she flees in the play. She flies out of her bedroom window. So it's very dreamlike, into her subconscious dream world, where she explores all of those conflicting feelings, things that are happening in the real world with her parents and a school bully, and also the other nightmarish characters that loom in our imagination. So there's a doll maker and a gender-shifting character called Lady Nightshade, who's sort of her guide, and also a bit of a riddler who teases her, gets her to open up a bit and loosen up a bit. The idea is for the audience to feel like they're really experiencing a dream and going through the experience with Marin. So I think my impetus was to make those intense feelings of joy and fear and trying to work out who we are and separate that from what we're being told we are when we're young people, to make all that feel really theatrical and alive to an audience.
3: Why did you want to embrace things like folk horror and dark fantasy?
2: The play is very dreamlike, and yeah, I and the company wanted to be really honest about how extreme our thoughts are as we explore our desires and our nightmares, the things that we hide from each other in everyday life that are sometimes quite confronting if we really honest about what goes through our minds in our dreams. So I wanted to have a three-dimensional sense of what goes on in a young person's mind and any of our minds, whether we're queer or not. The folk element's partly linked to what happens is the play starts in Marin's home. And as I said, she flees that, she busts out of that into the outside world that feels frighteningly infinite to her, but also exciting in its possibilities. But it also links her closer to nature. So the home becomes sort of rewilded in her imagination, turned upside down, and nature, birdsong particularly, starts to take over, and she really connects with what's around her that she's maybe not noticed before, and realizes she's part of a bigger world. She's not just on her own and alienated and isolated. She is part of a wider community, and that's safe to her, something that she's maybe ignored before. That's where some of the folk and pagan elements come into it. There's quite an earthy feeling to the piece.

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1: By giving blood, you can be there for someone without being there. 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
2: Suspected of carrying out a bomb attack in Monaco is believed to have been shot dead. Anastasia Berezovska was wanted after a blast targeted a Ukrainian businessman last week. Police in Kiev say two men have already been arrested in connection with her death. Our Europe correspondent Alistair Bunkle says this is a huge twist.
3: The hunt for the main suspect behind this bombing would appear to have met an end with her death, although it's not clear yet whether or not she was acting alone. There is a feeling that in order to have carried out something like this, she would have had to have been acting with accomplices.
2: Reports found there were systemic failures by the state, which led to a series of serious human rights issues at mother and baby institutions in Northern Ireland. An independent panel found more than 12,000 women were sent to workhouses and the Magdalen laundries between 1922 and 1990. Adele Johnston fell pregnant at 17 and says she was coerced into giving her son up for adoption.
4: It was cruel environment. Coercive control was used from the very outset. Your child was not staying with you. You were unfit. You were a sinner. You were a fallen woman.
2: I'm going to find out the result of Prince Harry's legal case against the publishers of the Daily Mail later. Associated Newspapers Limited denies his accusation that they breached his privacy to get stories. Volodymyr Zelensky has once again called for Ukraine to join NATO, saying it makes sense. At a summit in Turkey, he says the fact they are next to Russia is a source of extraordinary defensive capability. Nigel Farage says he will make a statement on his future in public life this afternoon. The Reform UK leader is facing scrutiny over financial support given to him by a convicted criminal. And former Chelsea manager Liam Rossini has been named as the new head coach of Paris FC. He's been out of work since being sacked. That's the latest. I'm Laura Safe.
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0: I'm here with Lisa from Grassroots Paddle. And Lisa, tell me what you're doing, because right now we're in the queue for Wimbledon, but you've got a very, very slightly smaller racket under your arm.
1: Yes, so we're Grassroots Paddle. We're just behind the bushes right next to the campers in the Wimbledon queue, and we're trying to get people to come into Grassroots Paddle. We've been open since the beginning of May, and we've got 5 brand new paddle courts just right next to the queue, and we're trying to get people to come and try and experiment and play paddle for the first time. So there's obviously lots of similarities and differences between tennis, but it's a racket sport. It's the fastest growing sport in the world, and we just want people to come and try it.
0: How did you get into paddle? Actually, it's the fastest growing sport in the world, so what was it that piqued your interest?
1: It was actually just going on holiday and playing on holiday. There was hardly any courts in the UK, so whenever we went on holiday and played paddle, we came back, there was nowhere to play. So we thought it was a good idea to try and do something in England and London, because it was growing so quickly and everyone wanted to play, and there was very few places that anyone could play.
0: And so you've been going up and down the queue. This is the bit that we're at the moment, is by all the tents where people are queuing for tomorrow.
1: Exactly.
0: And so you're trying to get them into to taste a bit of paddle and see if they want to pick it up.
1: Well, I think the guys that are camping right next to the fence are going to be here for like 24 hours, right? So they're going to get very bored. So we're hoping we can entice them and have a quick game and a quick hit around, and then come and enjoy some of the coffees and teas and ice creams, etc., that we've got on site as well.
0: Amazing. Just tell us a little bit more about Grassroots Paddle in terms of they're to hire, but do you do events and things there as well?
1: We do. We have 5 courts. We're open from 7 in the morning till 9 o'clock at night. We've got 5 outdoor courts. They're not covered, but you can play when the weather's like it is at the moment. And we've got a coffee shop, a bar with soft drinks, etc., ice creams, and we've also got an athletics track, so we do lots of athletics events as well. So we have schools and PE and various community events going on almost every day.
0: Fantastic. And just in terms of the tennis and with Wimbledon, have you got any tickets for the next 2 weeks?
1: No, I would love to go there. You think I would get some tickets, wouldn't you, being right next door as a neighbour? Yeah. But no, I don't have any tickets, but I'm desperate to go. So
0: Who do you think is going to win?
1: It's a good question. I think Sabalenka will win the women's. Yeah. Not quite sure about the men's.

0: Riverside today. Love in Southwest London. Riverside.
1: Shine bright like a diamond. Shine bright like a diamond.

0: 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Costa Coffee, made with heart.
1: Keisha has finally made a dish her kids approve of.
2: Thank you, Mummy.
1: But it's something she did for another family that will be the biggest win of the day.
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2: There have been calls for FIFA's president to resign after USA striker Follerin Balogun was allowed to play in their last 16 match last night, following pressure from Donald Trump. He failed to make any impact in their 4-1 defeat after his red card was suspended. The body of a woman suspected of carrying out a bomb attack in Monaco has been found in Ukraine. 39-year-old Anastasia Berezovska was named as a chief suspect following the blast last week. Nigel Farage is preparing to make what he says will be a statement about his future. The Reform leader's been at the centre of a series of reports in recent days about donations he's received and his declarations of them. Our political correspondent Alex Rogers says Westminster's awash with speculation about what he's planning to say.
3: It's quite a broad and cryptic statement from Nigel Farage, just saying that he's going to make a public statement on his future. One person who has been commenting on this is Ed Davey, the leader of the Liberal Democrats. He says, "You've caused more than enough damage already. I hope it's that you haven't got one."
2: Volodymyr Zelensky has once again called for Ukraine to join NATO, saying it makes sense. Speaking to leaders at a summit in Turkey, he says his country's location next to Russia is a source of extraordinary defensive capability. The Ukrainian president also warned Europe to step up its own investment.
4: Europe needs its own effective anti-ballistic systems and missiles, and I urge all of you and all our partners to give it the attention it deserves.
2: The UK's public finances are heading towards an unsustainable long-term path, according to the official forecaster. The Office for Budget Responsibility says the ageing population, defence spending and net zero ambitions are all putting the economy in a challenging position. And rapper Jay-Z has announced a gig in London. The show at the Tottenham Hotspur Stadium will showcase his three-decade-long career, with tickets going on sale on Friday. That's the latest. I'm Imani Rana.
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3: Love in Southwest London. Riverside.
4: Well, through the eyes of our narrator, John Carter Cash, it's kind of a like an omniscient narrator, like bookended sort of situation. And he is unfolding the story from his parents' perspective, the story of his parents. And what's nice is we have the real John Carter Cash, who has been an integral part of the creative process. And yeah, he's our narrator.
5: And he should know those guys better than anybody.
4: I would think so, yeah.
5: How much research did you do to accurately portray these legends?
6: It's a great responsibility to portray people who are so not just well-known, but well-loved. So, yes, I certainly had to dive back in and revisit June, because I was a fan of hers, and I knew her music, and I knew her story. But, of course, getting to who she was as a true person was the most important piece here. So what I did was I went, and the first thing I did was read John Carter Cash's book that he wrote about his mother. And then I did go and watch movies that maybe have some truth to them and some don't, but I wanted to just revisit as much June as possible. But really, the main core of what I do, it came from the words of John Carter Cash and his memories of June, which have been so helpful. And that's what I built everything from.
4: There's also that great June documentary that just came out about
6: yes,
4: a year
6: and
4: ago.
6: And I watched that.
4: Just
6: oh
4: called
6: gosh.
4: June. I mean, it's phenomenal. If anyone has the chance to go see it, really, really something. And it goes through a lot of her young career playing the Grand Ole Opry and all the Carter family stuff. As far as John goes, I mean, gosh, it's a kind of a long-winded answer, but I made my Broadway debut as Johnny Cash in another show in 2010, at the risk of sounding like this is all I do as an actor, which it's not. In fact, these are the only two times I've ever done it. But I'm a Texas kid. Like, I grew up listening to Johnny Cash. He's been part of my sort of zeitgeist since I was a wee lad. And you know, I did the research that I thought would be helpful for me. I've seen every single episode of the Johnny Cash Show on YouTube from the 70s. You know, I've already been listening to his music for 40 years. And, you know, as much YouTube content as I can muster, as much I've read all of his biographies. My favorite is Cash on Cash. I've recorded at Sun Records. Like, I've just been around his life in different shapes and forms for quite a long time. So I think all of that kind of soaks in and informs our character work. But we want to be very clear, and we have been in all these interviews, that this is not a tribute show. We're not doing impressions.
5: Yeah.
4: John Carter was so great, and Des too, about letting us bring ourselves to these roles, because anything else is, I think, a disservice. Like, we're never going to... You can't do an impression of Johnny Cash and get away with it, right? It just doesn't work. So yeah, we're actors, and we're bringing as much of ourselves to these roles as possible, but you know, with a strong spine, a strong foundation of research as well.

0: Andre might think that the biggest impact he'll make this morning will be on his Year 9 class. But actually, it'll be far from the classroom.
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gotta do, honey, just kinda stand in one spot. 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And that's what you got. Yeah. 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
2: Nigel Farage has announced he'll resign as an MP and fight a by-election. The Reform leader's under scrutiny and facing parliamentary investigations over unregistered donations. He says he's done nothing wrong and is the angriest he's ever been. Michael Crick's written a biography about Mr. Farage.
3: I think he's been very disingenuous in trying to say, I'm a businessman, I'm an entrepreneur, I've gone out and made money, unlike the cabinet. No, the questions that are being discussed here are about gifts that he has received.
2: Green leader Zach Polanski's accused him of trying to con the public, while Sir Ed Davey of the Lib Dems called him a Timu Trump. Prince Harry and other high-profile co-claimants have lost their privacy case against the publisher of the Daily Mail. High Court Judge Mr. Justice Nicklands found that they had failed to prove their pleaded allegations of unlawful information gathering. Associated Newspapers Limited argued throughout the trial that they'd sourced sources' stories legitimately. Marks & Spencer's says it's taking action across its food shops to cope with the heatwave. Chief Executive Stuart Machin says they're investigating in new equipment to deal with higher temperatures in the future. Fridges in many of the stores and food halls broke down during the most recent hot weather. American Coco Gauff has progressed to her first ever Wimbledon semi-final. The 22-year-old came from the one set down to better Jessica Pegula in Centre Court. Gauff says she's been feeling good about her performances at the All England Club.
4: Pretty insane, honestly, considering how I hadn't won a match on grass in 2 years before this tournament. So I'm definitely just really happy with how I played today. Jess is an incredible opponent and person, and playing against her is never easy.
2: La Ligula president Javier Tebas says FIFA credibility is eroding following the decision to spare US striker Florian Balogun from suspension of the World Cup. Balogun started his Team 4-1 defeat against Belgium after his red card was controversially overturned. Tebas says it's the tip of the iceberg when criticising FIFA's governance. Belgium midfielder Nicolas Raskin thinks the drama of the situation worked in their favour.
5: There's always a justice somewhere in life, and the fact that something happened like that, you can call it how you want, but we don't think that was fair. And today, I think it just brings us a little bit of luck that we needed to win the game.
2: And McDonald's Club and Junction has reopened following refurbishments, including Big Kitchen to cater for busy nights on Fridays and Saturdays. There's now a separate collection area for food deliveries, new counter and fully refurbished downstairs area. The full restaurant officially reopens on the 28th of July when the downstairs area opens. That's Riverside Report. I'm Hannah Bramston. More in half an hour.
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2: And now the weather for Southwest London. It's looking like it will be increasingly bright and sunny and hot throughout the week, with today being dry and bright with a light breeze. Long periods of hazy sunshine. Another hot day as temperatures reach a maximum of 33 degrees. Tonight is looking like long clear spells, light winds allowing the odd mist patch to form with minimum temperatures of 15 degrees. Whatever the weather, London's freshest fruit, veg and flowers are always in season at New Covent Garden Market, serving the capital 6 days a week from Nine Elms.
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0: Riverside Drive with Martin Adams.
1: Yeah, Riverside Drive with me, Martin Adams, with you till 6 o'clock this evening. We got some fresh blood in the studio, haven't we, this afternoon? Yeah. Welcome to Drive Time. You haven't done Drive before, have you?
2: No, not my own.
1: Introduce yourself to our very intelligent listeners.
2: I'm Hannah. Lovely to meet everyone.
1: Hannah, it's lovely to have you on board. So you haven't done Drive, so this is new for you because we've got a few features on Drive. One of the features is our Drive Time Anagram, our little afternoon quiz.
2: Ooh.
1: Are you up for that?
2: Yeah, definitely.
1: Are you that way inclined? Crosswords, anagrams. You're a journo, so you're a bit of a wordsmith.
2: I am, but I'm also dyslexic, so sometimes I find anagrams a bit difficult.
1: I'm dyslexic as well, but I'm on the right side of the desk. I'm not actually having to figure them out. So today's anagram is going to be coming up after Traffic and Travel. That's with Hannah as well. Traffic and Travel every half an hour on the show, as well as Riverside Reports, Riverside Sports, Riverside Arts Watch as well. Fantastic music. And, of course, our little afternoon quiz, our anagram coming after Traffic and Travel. Hannah, are you a thatter?
2: A thatter?
1: Yeah, you're a thatter.
2: What's a thatter?
1: A thatter. You a thatter?
2: What is a thatter?
1: Are you a thatter?
2: No, I don't think I am. I've never heard of it before.
1: I had this very similar conversation. I like winding people up with that. I had a very similar conversation with one of your colleagues who were just like, oh, thatter? And we just said thatter about 10 times before they were just like, what? It's the collective noun for a fan of a take that.
2: Ooh.
1: You know, like a believer.
2: Justin, yes.
1: Or like
2: a Swiftie.
1: Exactly, a Swiftie. Apparently, the Take That fans are thatters.
2: Oh, that's interesting. I've never heard that before.
1: No, it was new to me a few months ago. But so, are you in the thatter camp?
2: I don't think I'm a super thatter.
1: No.
2: But I do like them.
1: Okay, so you're a minor thatter.
2: I'm a minor thatter.
1: Whatever that is. A reason I asked is because they've got a brand new single out.
2: Ooh.
1: Yeah, it's called Sweet July. It sounds a little bit different to their usual stuff. I'm going to play it now. Take That, brand new single, Sweet July, Traffic and Travel with Hannah after this.

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2: Yeah, traffic and travel now. Hannah, what have you got for us? How are the roads looking?
3: So there are delays expected due to Wimbledon Tennis Championships, with delay closures between 8:30 a.m. and 11:30 p.m. until late on Sunday the 12th of July on roads around the All England Club. There's usual slow traffic on the A217 Wandsworth Bridge Road northbound before the A308 New King's Road. Travel time is expected around 15 minutes. There's usual slow traffic on the A3 West Hill westbound around the A205 South Circular coming from the one-way system. Usual slow traffic on the A3 West Hill northbound between Tibbetts Corner and Upper Richmond Road. Travel time is expected around 5 minutes. And there's slow traffic on the A205 South Circular from Roehampton Lane to Chalkers Corner. Now for TfL news, there is no service on the Windrush London Overground line between West Croydon and Sydenham due to problems with signals in West Croydon, delays of up to 60 minutes and some cancellations on Eurostar at St Pancras International due to an emergency services dealing with an incident on the French side. There are severe delays on the Mild May London Overground line due to problems with the signals at Harlesden and disruptions to all flights between the UK and Catalonia Airport due to volcanic eruption at so that's affecting Heathrow Airport. Now, there are minor delays on the Waterloo and City line due to earlier fault train at Waterloo, reduced services on the Southern and Thames Link at West Croydon, and minor delays on the Metropolitan line between Wembley Park and Baker Street, and minor delays on the Central line, and reduced services on the East Midland Wenwick Railway between St Pancras and Sheffield. That's all travel news for now. More in half an hour.
2: Yeah, quite a lot there. Two things. Was it Sydenham?
3: Yeah, I said that.
2: Try to clear that one up. I was thinking, probably Sydenham. Issues in Sydenham. And then a volcanic eruption. What?
3: A volcanic eruption at
2: Catalonia?
3: Catalonia Airport.
2: Wow. Yeah. Let's look into that. Volcanic eruption sounds interesting. Hannah will be back in half an hour with more. Don't forget your anagram after this. Have your pen and paper to the ready. Spand our ballet next.

0: classic there from Spandau Ballet. Big fan of the 80s. You a fan of the 80s, Hannah?
1: I am. I love a bit of 80s
0: music. Do you love a bit of 80s music?
1: I
0: always say it's the best decade for music. Very eclectic, and I like that sort of synthesized sort of sound.
1: I love a bit of like Aha, Take On Me.
0: Oh, Aha, absolute classic.
1: Aha. Anything George Michael.
0: George Michael, brilliant. Well, there we go. That was, by the way, if you're a fan of the 80s, I have a show on Saturday, 12 till 2, have an 80s back-to-back. It's not all 80s, but we have an 80s section. Just thought I'd let you know, Hannah.
1: Lovely. I'll be listening into that.
0: You could double my listenership. Thank you very much. Now then, shall we have a go at the anagram?
1: Yes.
0: Are you feeling
1: a bit nervous, actually?
0: Are you feeling
1: this?
0: Nervous, really?
1: Yeah.
0: Okay, if you do get the answer,
1: okay,
0: don't splurt it out.
1: Okay.
0: Because the listeners are playing along as well. Had that before.
1: Oh, really?
0: Yeah, with Rachel, I think it was. And she said, oh, I think I got it. I said, you think you got it? And then she just said it. I was like, right, let's do another one. Okay, so today's anagram. It's a location in Southwest London. All right. It is, how many words? Two words. And today's anagram is Arc Snap Rye.
1: Arc Snap Rye.
0: A-R-K. Snap, S-N-A-P. And Rye, R-Y-E. Arc Snap Rye. It's two words. It's a place in Southwest London. You've got to figure out where it might be by rearranging those letters. If you want to tell us how clever you are and WhatsApp, you can get straight through to the WhatsApp in the studio, 07871 670493. What's that number, Hannah?
1: Not me trying. I'm trying to decipher in my head.
0: I know you are. 07871 670493 is the number to text on WhatsApp. See if you get that anagram. I can see your. I can almost hear that brain worry, Hannah.
1: I'm just trying to work out what name has a K in it.
0: Yeah. Well, there you go. What's got a K in it?
1: Okay. I feel like that's the thing that's
0: that
1: gonna
0: could be the thing.
1: Place, but.
0: That could be the thing. A little clue there from Hannah. Use the K. Arc Snap Right is today's anagram. We'll reveal the answer in just over an hour's time. We mentioned about being a Thatter. You said, is it like a Swifty? Are you a Swifty?
1: Oh, big time.
0: Big time. Okay. Any favourites?
1: Anything on the Torture Poets Department album, to be fair, is my favourite.
0: Means nothing to me. What about I Knew It, I Knew You?
1: Yes. Oh, it's her new one, isn't it?
0: It's her brand new single.
1: Yeah, love it.
0: For Hannah and all the other Swifties out there. And Riverside Sports follows this.

0: Okay, Riverside Sports. Now, tennis at the All England Club at Wimbledon is drawing the eyes and ears of the world, as does the famous queue. On the opening day of the tournament, our sports editor Ben Hayes spotted a fan in the queue with a unique tennis ball themed haircut. The fan in question was Gabriel Bonfa, a social media tennis star who came all the way from Brazil to watch one of his favourite players.
1: So I am here with Gabriel, and no prizes for guessing where Gabriel has come from today. Gabriel, tell us, where have you come from and who are you here to see?
2: Nice to meet you. I'm from Brazil, from Porto Alegre. I'm here to watch and support João Fonseca, the plays today, and after Brazil against Japan in the football, the soccer.
1: So a big day today, and might I say, the best dressed and the hair as well. You've even shaved it like a tennis ball. So is this your first time to Wimbledon?
2: No, yes, it's my second time. I went last year, but yeah, it's amazing, the energy, the place, the people, and so I'm loving Wimbledon.
1: And so João Fonseca is who you're here to see, but how do you think the Brits are going to get on? How do you think Jack Draper will do?
2: Jack Draper, I don't know, because he was injury, yeah, so, but I like the British players too, but my heart is all to João Fonseca.
1: You like them, but not as much as the Brazilians. Yeah. And also, talk to us about the football as well.
2: Yes.
1: Are Brazil going to do it with Neymar and Haiyan and all the others?
2: Yes, and Ronaldinho Gaúcho, it's my city, Porto Alegre, and he began to play soccer on Grêmio, my team. So, yeah, I love football. I was a football player.
1: Back in Brazil?
2: Yeah, no, in Portugal.
1: Oh, okay.
2: I lived in Portugal 8 years, and I played in Belenenses, okay, in Belém. The Torre de Belém, Pastel de Belém, yeah. So, but now my passion is only on the tennis.
1: On the tennis. Yeah. And you do some content creation for tennis as well, so yes, it is a big part of your life.
2: Yes, I have a page on Instagram, TikTok and YouTube, like Bonfa Tennis is the name, and I began last year in February, and now I am with 138,000 followers.
1: Wow. Yeah. And so do you do some of the other majors as well? Do you go and travel around the world?
2: Yes, travel around the world. I was in Madrid Open and Roland Garros, and now Wimbledon. After, I don't know, but maybe some tournament in Brazil, like a challenger or, yeah.
1: And Wimbledon is the best tournament, is that right?
2: one of them. It's different, but yes, Wimbledon I think is the most different, and is special.
1: And strawberries and cream later, you gonna have some of those?
2: Sorry,
1: strawberries and cream, which is to eat later.
2: Yes, I tried last year, and now I will eat again. Yeah. I
1: like. Thank you so much, Gabriel, for speaking to us. Obrigado.
2: Thank you. Obrigado. Muito obrigado.
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0: Jeannie Pitney there, 24 hours in Tulsa. We're 30 seconds from the news, so here's Hannah.
1: The top stories at 4:30. Reform leader Nigel Farage has quit as an MP to fight what he calls people versus the establishment by-election. He'll stand in the Clacton seat again as he prepares to face a parliamentary investigation over unregistered donations. He insists he's done nothing wrong. So Keir Starmer says Mr. Farage is up to his neck in sleaze. Prince Harry and a number of high-profile people have lost their legal battle against the Daily Mail's publisher over claims of unlawful information gathering. A High Court judge found he and his co-claimants, including Sir Elton John and Elizabeth Hurley, failed to prove their allegations. A murder investigation has been launched after a mother and two children were found dead at a property in Great Denham in Bedfordshire. Police believe a suspect known to the family has fled the country. A woman suspected of carrying out a bombing attack in Monaco targeting a tycoon with links to Russia has been found dead in Ukraine. 39-year-old Anastasia Brevorovsky's body was found with gunshot wounds. And Coco Gauff has progressed to her first ever Wimbledon semi-final. The American came from one set down to beat Jessica Pegula on centre court. This is Riverside Reports. I'm Hannah Bramston. More in half an hour.
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1: And now for the weather for Southwest London. It's looking like it'll be increasingly bright and sunny and hot throughout the week, with today being dry and bright with a light breeze. There'll be longer periods of hazy sunshine, another hot day as temperatures reach a maximum of 33 degrees. And tonight there'll be long, clear spells with light winds allowing the odd mist patch to form with minimum temperatures of 15 degrees. Whatever the weather, London's freshest fruit, veg and flowers are always in season at New Covent Garden Market, serving the capital 6 days a week from Nine Elms.
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1: Merton
0: and Lambeth.
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2: Riverside reports now your local news stories. This is rather interesting. Across our boroughs, Lambeth has the highest number of smokers. According to ONS data, and those in lower income groups are more likely to be smokers. Smoke Free, a new Stop Smoking support app funded across all 33 London boroughs, aims to bring the support to people's fingertips. Jason Rosam from Riverside Breakfast spoke to David Crane, founder and CEO of Smoke Free.
3: One of the biggest barriers to getting support is having to pay for it, and now free support is available throughout the capital, and that support includes a range of digital tools, free support from Stop Smoking advisors who are available around the clock, and Stop Smoking aids as well. So it's a comprehensive service, and as you say, that 24-hour element of it is so important because cravings don't keep office hours, and over half of the people who have used the Stop Smoking advisor have used it when normal Stop Smoking services aren't open. And now obviously that means that we can help people climb down off the ledge if they're thinking about smoking, reassure them about anything, or just help them get through the next day.
4: What is the best way, would you say, as an expert here? What's your biggest tip for giving up?
3: Giving up for other people can be a really powerful way to do it, because sometimes we don't put our own needs or health high enough up the agenda, but we making a promise to other people can be really effective. Actually, that's the way that I quit eventually. But for most people, it really depends. I think having a single powerful reason for quitting is probably the starting point.
4: Yes.
3: But then I think you want support. Don't be afraid to use support. Don't feel that you can do this on
4: cold
3: willpower
4: turkey.
3: Alone. Because
4: yeah.
3: Hardly anybody can do that. 97% of quit attempts will ultimately fail unless some support is used. Helping with habit, helping with changing habits is what we do in the app.
4: So what's the app?
3: It's called Smoke Free, two words, heart logo, if you're looking for it on the App Store. Uh-huh. And it contains 15 different digital tools, as well as the support from the real trained Stop Smoking experts. And a lot of the way that we go about habit change, either with a Stop Smoking program that's available daily, or simply by giving feedback about the progress that they have made. And that's often all you need, just to see how much longer you've been smoke-free, how much money you've saved, how your health is improving. Those progress indicators can help you feel that the effort is worthwhile and you should continue making it. Typically, if someone was to stop smoking, they will save over £4,000 a year, which means a huge amount. Most people who smoke are of a lower income, so it takes up a huge chunk of their salary.
4: Why do you think those inequalities persist?
3: Often it's because the support hasn't been available to people who are in those groups, because going to an in-person Stop Smoking service, which are really effective, and we're not looking to replace them in any way, but we're looking to supplement them for people who can't get to in-person services or who prefer remote support that's fairly anonymous. And I think now that support is available, hopefully we can help significantly more people in those groups stop smoking successfully. It's available in the App Store. If you just look for Smoke Free, two words, in the App Store, you'll find us.
4: And it's
3: look
4: fun-
3: for the green heart.
4: And it's funded by all 33 local authorities across London. Through till 2027.
2: What a great initiative that is. Jason Rosen from Riverside Breakfast speaking to Dr. Crane on how Londoners can get free and of smoking with their Stop Smoking assistance. Just seeing if I can find it. Smoke Free, that's what we're going to look up. It's called Smoke Free. Check out the app.
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0: with Martin Adams.
2: Okay, if you're about to get out and about around Southwest London, on the tubes, public transport, or on the roads, Hannah has your traffic update right after this. This is Robin Beck, First Time. Riverside Drive, 45 minutes past 4:00.

0: Robin Beck there. Okay, traffic and travel is next. By the way, Hannah, I've got a good traffic and travel fact for you, a bit of trivia. Ooh. I'll let you know after your update.
1: Okay.
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1: Delays are expected due to Wimbledon Tennis Championship, with delay closures between 8:30am and 10:30pm until late on Sunday the 12th of July on roads around the All England Club. There's usual slow traffic on the A217 Wandsworth Bridge Road northbound before the A308 New Kings Road. Travel time is expected to be around 10 minutes. There's slow traffic on the A3 West Hill westbound around the A205 South Circular coming from the one-way system. Slow traffic on the A3 West Hill northbound between Tibbetts Corner and Upper Richmond Road. Travel time there is also expected to be around 10 minutes. Usual slow traffic on the A205 South Circular from Roehampton Lane to Chalkers Corner. Now on to TfL News and public transport. There are delays of up to 60 minutes and some cancellations on the Eurostar at St Pancras International due to emergency services dealing with an incident on the French side. There's no service on the Wimrush London Overground line between West Croydon and Sydenham due to problems with the signals at West Croydon. There are still disruptions to all flights between the UK and Catania Airport due to a volcanic eruption, and severe delays on the Mildmay London Overground line due to problems with signals at Harlesden. There are minor delays on the Waterloo and City line and reduced services on the Southern and Thames Link at West Croydon. Minor delays on the Metropolitan line, Central line, and reduced services on the East Midlands Railway between St Pancras and Sheffield. That's all transport news for you. More in half an hour.
0: Right. That interesting fact. By the way, it's Mount Etna that's erupted, apparently.
1: Ooh, is it? Was that the interesting fact?
0: No. Okay. All flights to and from Sicilian Airport cancelled following eruption from Mount Etna. Apparently, the volcano is sending towering plumes of ash into the sky.
1: Oh, gosh, that's not good.
0: No.
1: I wouldn't want to go on holiday there.
0: Well, you are off on holiday, not a million miles away.
1: No, I'm going to Italy, but hopefully my flight won't be disrupted.
0: No. Well, it says the busiest aviation hub on the Italian island of Sicily has suspended all flights. So fingers crossed for you, it'll get itself sorted.
1: Yes, hopefully.
0: Here's your interesting fact, whilst we've got the travel jingle on in the background. London's slowest bus. Just because of the traffic, it's in Putney Heath to Russell Square. The average is 5.8 miles per hour. That's a roundabout of the average jogging speed.
1: Oh my God.
0: Yeah. So you could run from one destination to the other quicker. You can get the bus from Putney Heath to Russell Square, currently averaging 5.8 miles per hour. Ongoing works around Putney Bridge Junction.
1: Gosh, neither would be great in this heat, running or taking that bus.
0: No, exactly. But I mean, you know, you've got to question the point of getting a bus if you can just about get up to 5.8 miles per hour. Can you imagine being the bus driver and that's the fastest you can get up to? That would be so frustrating, wouldn't it?
1: Oh, so frustrating.
0: You'd be desperate to put your foot down.
1: Oh, that'd be such a pain.
0: Okay, Hannah will be back in just under a half an hour's time for another update. Somba, up next.

0: that's the end of the first half of the show already. How are you getting on with that anagram? Arc Snap Rye. It's two words placed in Southwest London. The answer will be revealed in the second half of the show. Right now, though, Hannah's got your news update right here on Riverside Drive.
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3: Nigel Farage has announced he'll quit as the MP for Clacton and fight a by-election after coming under pressure over unregistered donations. The Reform leader's facing another standards investigation over benefits given to him by convicted criminal George Cottrell. He's defended accepting the donation.
4: Let me be absolutely clear. I have done nothing wrong. I have not broken the law in any way at all. I have not misused public money.
3: Lib Dem leader Sir Ed Davies called his statement a self-obsessed diatribe by a Timu Trump. Prince Harry's final legal battle against the British press has ended in defeat. The Duke of Sussex has lost his claim against the publisher of the Daily Mail for alleged unlawful information gathering. A High Court judge found he and his co-claimants, including Sir Elton John and Elizabeth Hurley, failed to prove their allegations against Associated Newspapers. Media lawyer Jonathan Coad said he wasn't expecting this outcome.
5: I had a conversation around lunchtime with some of the claimant side, and they were proceeding on the assumption that they would win some and lose some. I can say with a degree of confidence that the absolute rejection by Matthew Nicklin of all the claims did come as a complete surprise.
3: There's a warning the UK's debt will grow explosively if government fails to address it. The Office for Budget Responsibility says an ageing population and economic trends are putting pressure on spending. It claims debt moved onto an unsustainable and ever-rising path in almost every scenario it looked at. The International Olympic Committee has provisionally lifted its ban on Russia. The decision paves the way for the country's athletes to return at the Los Angeles game in 2 years. The suspension has been in place since 2023, but a number of Russian competitors have taken part as neutrals in events since then. We've had a quarter-final win already today at Wimbledon for Coco Gauff and the men's defending champion Jannik Sinner. The American has booked her place in the semi-finals at the All England Club. Things have gotten interesting on centre court. Jerry Lineker has won the third set against Alexander Serev, taking the match to a fourth. They couldn't finish the round for encountering the last night due to the curfew. Benedict Cumberbatch and Judy Murray among the guests basking in the sunshine in the Royal Box. Also underway on court number one, Naomi Osaka against Caroline Muchova is going the serve. McDonald's Clapham Junction has reopened following refurbishments, including a bigger kitchen to cater for busy nights on Fridays and Saturdays. There's now a separate collection area for food deliveries, new counter, and fully refurbished downstairs area. The full restaurant officially reopens on the 28th of June when the downstairs area opens. That's Riverside Reports. I'm Hannah Bramston. More in half an hour.
0: You know what? Well done on pronouncing in some of those names. They are tricky, right?
3: Oh, I saw them. I was thinking, gosh.
0: Okay, let's hope the weather's a little bit more simple.
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3: It's looking like it will be increasingly bright and sunny and hot throughout the week, with today being dry and bright with a light breeze, long periods of hazy sunshine, another hot day as temperatures reach a maximum of 33 degrees. Tonight, there'll be long, clear spells, light winds allowing the odd mist patch to form, minimum temperatures of around 15 degrees. Whatever the weather, London's freshest fruit, veg and flowers are always in season in New Covent Garden Market, serving the capital 6 days a week from Nine Elms.
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fighting talk from Hannah. She thinks she's got the first word of the anagram. Arc, snap, rye. I shall reveal the answer in about half an hour's time. Ed Sheeran up now.

Right, 30 minutes past five. Baby, Baby, Amy Grant. Traffic and Travel up next with Hannah. And then one of my favourites from the 80s, Ultravox.

0: Okay, traffic and travel on its way. If you're getting in your car, big question. What's it called? Traffic and travel on that.
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0: Yeah, because you've got a name for your car, haven't you?
3: I do.
0: Yeah, let's talk about that in a sec. Okay. What's it looking like on the roads?
3: There are delays expected due to Wimbledon Tennis Championship with daily closures between 8:30 a.m. and 11:30 p.m. until late on Sunday the 12th of July on roads around the All England Club. The A111 Cockfosters Road in both directions closed, queuing traffic due to car fire between Chalk Lane and Cockfosters Station. Slow traffic on the A3 West Hill westbound around South Circular coming from the one-way system. Usual slow traffic on the A217 Wandsworth Bridge around northbound before New King's Road. Travel time expected around 10 minutes. There's usual slow traffic on the A3 West Hill northbound between Tibbetts Corner and Upper Richmond Road. Travel time is around 5 minutes. And usual slow traffic on the A205 South Circular from Roehampton Lane to Chalkers Corner, with travel time there being 10 minutes. Now onto TfL and public transport news. There are delays of up to 60 minutes in some cancellations on Eurostar at St Pancras International due to emergency services dealing with a fire incident on the French side. There's no service on the Wimrush London Overground line between West Croydon and Sydenham due to problems with the signals in West Croydon. Disruption to all flights between the UK and Katana Airport due to a volcanic eruption, and severe delays on the Mildmay London Overground line due to problems with the signals at Harleston. Now there's minor delays on the Piccadilly line between Acton Town and Heathrow Airport, between Acton Town and Rayners Lane due to earlier passenger being taken ill. Minor delays on the Waterloo and City line and reduced service on the Southern and Thames Link at West Croydon. Minor delays on the Metropolitan line and on the Central line, and reduced service on the East Midlands Railway between St Pancras and Sheffield. That's all for travel news for now. More in half an hour.
0: Now it's busy out there on the roads. Big question, how would Mario cope?
3: Well, I think Mario would be nippy. Mario's nippy around Central London.
0: Is he?
3: Oh yeah,
0: a little red chubby fella.
3: Little red Fiat 500.
0: Have you had that for a while?
3: Yes, I have, since I was 18.
0: Oh,
3: so I'm 23
0: so
3: now.
0: Oh, so. Right, okay. So you've had that for 5 years.
3: Yeah, break the handle on the passenger
0: Yesterday. Oh dear.
3: So that doesn't work now.
0: Oh dear. So you're gonna go and get that fixed. That's gonna cost an arm and a leg, isn't it?
3: Well, I'm hoping not, because as much as like it is a car, it's quite cheap to fix.
0: I love Fiat 500s. Whenever we go on holiday, we always try to rent a little car, and usually it's a Fiat 500. I think they're fantastic.
3: Oh, they're so easy to drive.
0: Yeah. So Mario, where is he now? He's at home,
3: He's at home. He's actually at the station.
0: Oh, is he? What's he doing there? Yeah. Trying to get away?
3: He's there because I had to drive to the station to then.
0: Oh, I see. So he's there waiting for you, like a good.
3: Waiting for me.
0: Cannot wait for you to get back.
3: Reunite.
0: My car's called Rocky.
3: Oh, yes.
0: We go for Rocky because of the number plate RKK, so we've gone with Rocky.
3: That is a cute name.
0: Yeah. I don't usually do car names, but my wife decided it needs a name, so that's what we did.
3: That's what we've done.
0: Yeah. Do your family have name all the cars? Is that the thing?
3: No.
0: It's just you?
3: Only that car. I think my sister named her car, but it's always a name your first car kind of.
0: Oh, I see.
3: So we named that one, but the other ones are just called whatever the car is.
0: I bet he's had some good old times, been travelling all up and down the UK as he, old Maria, Mario.
3: No, I tend to stick more. I don't really like taking him on the motorways.
0: No,
3: because he's so small.
0: Aww.
3: So I don't really tend to drive him.
0: Oh, you treat him very well.
3: Too far.
0: Apart from pulling his handles off.
3: Yeah, that was
0: cool. Right. And I'll be back in half an hour with some more traffic and travel. Gosh, all the best 80s tracks are popping up today. Ultravox on Riverside Drive.

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4: 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As part of the Onibus Theatre 96 Festival, Flaming Theatre presents Lulla. It's the latest play from award-nominated writer Ben Santamaria, who explained the title to Ian Barclay.
5: Lulla is a sort of fragment word based on lullabies. It's sort of evoking the sensations of lullaby, childhood, sleep, all of those nostalgic qualities. And I suppose I wanted to find a way of exploring a young queer person developing their sense of their identity that felt fresh and new and really goes inside deeply what those feelings, those conflicting emotions, those knotty, complex battles in ourselves are and how we feel them in our head. So the character in the play, Marin, has her first sexual experience with another girl at school. Her parents find out and all hell breaks loose, and she, instead of letting them control her, she flees in the play. She flies out of her bedroom window, so it's very dreamlike, into her subconscious dream world, where she explores all of those conflicting feelings, things that are happening in the real world with her parents and a school bully, and also the other nightmarish characters that loom in our imagination. So there's a doll maker and a gender-shifting character called Lady Nightshade, who's sort of her guide and also a bit of a riddler who teases her, gets her to open up a bit and loosen up a bit. The idea is for the audience to feel like they're really experiencing a dream and going through the experience with Marin. So I think my impetus was to make those intense feelings of joy and fear and trying to work out who we are and separate that from what we're being told we are when we're young people.

0: people to make all that feel really theatrical and alive to an audience.
1: Why did you want to embrace things like folk horror and dark fantasy?
0: The play is very dreamlike,
1: Yeah.
0: and I and the company wanted to be really honest about how extreme our thoughts are as we explore our desires and our nightmares, the things that we hide from each other in everyday life that are sometimes quite confronting if we really honest about what goes through our minds in our dreams. So I wanted to have a three-dimensional sense of what goes on in a young person's mind and any of our minds, whether we're queer or not. The folk element's partly linked to what happens is it's, the play starts in Morin's home, and as I said, she flees that, she busts out of that into the outside world that feels frighteningly infinite to her, but also exciting in its possibilities. But it also links her closer to nature. So the home becomes sort of rewilded in her imagination, turned upside down, and nature, birdsong particularly, starts to take over, and she really connects with what's around her that she's maybe not noticed before and realizes she's part of a bigger world. She's not just on her own and alienated and isolated. She is part of a wider community, and that's safe to her, something that she's maybe ignored before. That's where some of the folk and pagan elements come into it. There's quite an earthy feeling to the piece.
2: 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You can see Lulla at the Omnibus Theatre until July the 10th. Just head to omnibus-clapham.org for further information. And you can hear the full interview in the June 28th edition of Barclay's Brunch on our Mixcloud page. 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
2: New single from Charlie XCX. It's called SS26. And if you're wondering what that stands for,

0: Charlie XCX there, her new single. Now it's time for the news with Hannah.
1: The Prime Minister says Nigel Farage's by-election is a desperate stunt from a man who's up to his neck in sleaze. The Reform leader, who's under intense scrutiny over undeclared gifts, has announced he's standing down as MP and will fight the resulting election. Prince Harry and a number of other celebrities have lost their privacy lawsuit against the Daily Mail's publisher. A High Court judge has ruled they didn't prove their allegations of unlawful information gathering. A mother and two children who'd not been seen for days have been found at their home in Bedfordshire. Police were called to a house in Great Denham, and they say they believe the murder suspect has left the country. Defending champion Jannik Sinner into the semi-finals at Wimbledon, beating Jan Leonard Struff in straight sets. Coco Gauff got the better of the fourth seed Jessica Pegula. A faded 20p book from a charity shop sold for over £25,000 at an auction. An Oxfam volunteer spotted it in Bristol and realised it was signed first edition of a Virginia Woolf novel from the 1930s. That's Riverside Reports. I'm Hannah Bramston.
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1: And now for the weather for southwest London. It's looking like it will be increasingly bright and sunny and hot throughout the week, with today being dry and bright with a light breeze. Long periods of hazy sunshine, another hot day as temperatures reach a maximum of 33 degrees. Tonight there'll be long clear spells, light winds allowing the odd mist patch to form with minimum temperatures of 15 degrees. Whatever the weather, London's freshest fruit, veg and flowers are always in season at New Covent Garden Market, serving the capital 6 days a week from Nine Elms.
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1: Okay, track of the week time. We played it yesterday. Great new track from Ria, a Bulgarian singer-songwriter, now in southwest London. She writes all of her own music and the lyrics, and she believes the best songs come from real experience and honest emotions. Well, I can't argue with that. We're going to have a little listen to her brand new single. Her new single is called I Don't Wanna Lose You. It's Ria. It's exclusive to Riverside Radio. It's our track of the week.

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3: So there are delays expected due to Wimbledon Tennis Championship, with daily closures between 8:30 a.m. and 11:30 p.m. until late on Sunday the 12th of July on roads around the All England Club. The A111 Cockfosters Road in both directions are partially blocked, queuing traffic due to a car fire between Chalk Lane and Cockfosters Station. There are severe delays due to an earlier accident on the M25 Clockrise after Waltham Abbey, congestion to South Mimms and Bignall Corner. The usual slow traffic on the A3 West Hill westbound around South Circular coming from the one-way system, and usual slow traffic on the Wandsworth Bridge northbound before New King's Road, time travel expected to be around 10 minutes. More usual slow traffic on the A3 West Hill northbound between Tibbetts Corner and Upper Richmond Road, and slow traffic on the South Circular from Roehampton Lane to Chalkers Corner. Now on to public transport and TfL news. There are delays of up to 40 minutes and some cancellations on Eurostar at St Pancras International due to emergency services dealing with an incident on the French side. Disruptions to all flights between the UK and Catania Airport due to a volcanic eruption. Flights have resumed, but delays and cancellations are still expected. Severe delays on the District Line between Earls Court and Wimbledon, and severe delays on the Mildmay London Overground Line due to problems with signals at Harlesden. There's no service on the Wimrush London Overground Line between West Croydon and Sydenham due to problems with the signals at West Croydon. There's minor delays on the Metropolitan Line between Wembley Park and Baker Street, on the Waterloo and City Line, and reduced services on the Southern and Thames Link at West Croydon. Minor delays on the Piccadilly Line between Acton Town and Heathrow Airport, between Acton Town and Rayner's Lane, and minor delays on the Central Line, and reduced service on the East Midlands Railway between St Pancras and Sheffield. That's all for travel news.
0: That is all for travel news. You're about to say back in half an hour. You won't be back in half an hour.
3: Nope, I will not.
0: That's it for travel news this afternoon on Drive. Of course, we'll be back tomorrow on Drive from 4 with Ian Barkley, and back tomorrow for the Riverside Breakfast Show with Jason Roslin, sponsored by Uber Boat by Thames Clipper.

0: Fan of the Mavericks? You fan of the Mavericks, Hannah?
1: The Mavericks?
0: Yeah, that's who's playing now. The Mavericks, Dance the Night Away. It's quite fun.
1: Never heard of them.
0: You never heard that? That's a fun song. That's a fun song. Okay, right now, the reason I'm talking over the Mavericks is because I want to reveal today's anagram. Today we were Ark Snap Rye, somewhere in Southwest London. You had to rearrange the letters, find out where our mystery location was. You think you got halfway there with the first word?
1: Yeah, can I say it now?
0: Yeah, you can say it now.
1: Okay,
0: I'm going to do the big reveal.
1: I think it is Park, because, I mean, it has all the right letters to make Park, and I thought, oh, that could be the beginning of a place.
0: Yeah,
1: Even the end of a place.
0: Ah, right, okay. When you said, I think I got the first word, it's Park, I thought, that's interesting. Park is in it, but it's the second word.
1: Oh, okay.
0: It's the second word. We were today looking for Raynes Park. R-A-Y-N-E-S, Raynes Park. That was our mystery location in Southwest London today. That's off towards Wimbledon, sort of region of Southwest London, if you're wondering, Hannah. That's where we're today. Our mystery location was Raynes Park. Ian will have another anagram. Apparently his are very, very hard.
1: Oh, really?
0: Yeah.
1: Gosh, He gives
0: lots of clues, though.
1: Oh, okay. I
0: tend to be a bit light on the old clues. That's where we're today, Raynes Park. Ian will have another one tomorrow for you on Drive from 4.
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0: Do stay tuned for Riverside this Tuesday evening. We've got Pass Forward with Sydney at 6 p.m. this afternoon. Spotlight from 7 with Sean with all the musicals. Lena Adams at 8 o'clock. 9 o'clock it's Robbie's Rock. 10 p.m. Vinyl Revival. Don't forget, set your alarm 7 a.m. for the Riverside Radio Breakfast Show, sponsored by Uber Boat by Thames Clippers. 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
2: Nigel Farage is resigning as an MP, but says he'll stand again in what he's calling a people versus the establishment by-election. The Reform leader claims he's angrier than he's ever been over scrutiny over his finances and faces a new parliamentary investigation. He denies wrongdoing, but Keir Starmer says this is a desperate stunt.
3: It's obvious why he's doing it. He is up to his neck in sleaze. Politics should be about improving the lives of millions of people, not about personal gain, not about hiding dodgy donations. And I think the public will see this for exactly what it is.
2: Prince Harry and a number of high-profile people have lost their legal battle against the Daily Mail's publisher over claims of unlawful information gathering. A High Court judge found he and his co-claimants, including Sir Elton John, failed to prove their allegations. A murder investigation's been launched after a mother and two children were found dead at a property in Great Denham in Bedfordshire. Police believe a suspect has fled the country. A woman suspected of carrying out a bombing attack in Monaco, targeting a tycoon with links to Russia, has been found dead in Ukraine. 39-year-old Anastasia Berezovska's body was found with gunshot wounds. The men's defending champion Jannik Sinner remains on course for another Wimbledon title after winning his quarterfinal at the All England Club. The Italian beat the German Jan-Lennard Struff in straight sets. Sinner admits he was pleased to overcome tough conditions after struggling in high heat at the French Open earlier this year.
4: Thanks for reminding. Yeah, we worked a lot, especially after Paris, trying to understand what went wrong there. And, you know, we prepared ourselves in the best possible way. And in any case, it was a huge test today. I felt really, really comfortable.
2: And the International Olympic Committee has provisionally lifted its ban on Russia. The decision paves the way for the country's athletes to return at the Los Angeles Games in 2 years. That's the latest. I'm Imani Rana.
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Evening, everyone, and welcome to Pass Forward here on Riverside Radio. I'm Sydney Bennett Miller. Hello. I'm feeling a little bit drab today. I think it's a mixture of the heat and the fact that I got hardly any sleep on Sunday after the football, but what a game, though. I'm definitely going to be watching it again at some point, maybe this week, because I was barely awake by the end of it. And even though it was so exciting, I actually can't remember lots of it because I was half asleep on the sofa. Commiserations if you were cheering on for Mexico. And if you're tuned into Riverside Radio whilst trying to keep half an eye on the Argentina-Egypt game, thank you very much. I've just seen it's 1-0 to Egypt at halftime. That sounds like a very exciting game. But feel free to leave me on in the background whilst I play you some tunes. I have got a brilliant mix of music lined up for you over the next hour. If you've just been listening to Martin on Riverside Drive, stick around. I think you will enjoy what's coming up. We will be jumping between genres and decades and sharing stories behind the artists and the songs and hopefully introducing you to something new along the way. We started with an artist who never really did things the conventional way and still hasn't really, I guess. That was Grimes with Oblivion. One of my favourite things about Grimes's music is that she produced so much of her early work herself, and Oblivion came kind of out of the blue from, well, kind of out of Oblivion. It was very different for the time. I mean, there's lots of artists that I guess have kind of replicated that kind of sound now, but she was just doing something that a lot of other people were not doing at the time. And this came from her 2012 album Visions, which she largely wrote and recorded alone using GarageBand, which is an app that you have on your iPhone on your phone, which is not bad for an album that ended up becoming one of the defining alternative pop records of the 2010s. And it is a song that still carries weight today. I'm sure you will agree. We have another 2000s electropop icon up next with her latest single released on the 26th of June this year. This is La Rue with Baby Line.

That was 1901 by Phoenix, who formed whilst they were still teenagers in Versailles in France, and became one of France's biggest indie exports, and actually spent time whilst doing that backing up another French duo that you will almost certainly know, Daft Punk. And I've spoken about it before on Pass Forward, but this song very much gives me that feeling of millennial optimism era. And the opening synth is instantly recognisable, and if you ask me, it hasn't aged a day. It was released back in 2009 and was the song that really put Phoenix on the map internationally, and it was the lead single from their album Wolfgang Amadeus Phoenix, which went on to win the Best Alternative Music Album at the Grammys, all hailing from Versailles in Paris, so who knew? Now it is time for a new feature on the show. I'm very excited to show you this. Every week I will be choosing one track that has been living rent-free in my head. It could be a new release, it could be an old favourite or something that you've never heard before, but it is one song that I think deserves a little extra attention on my shows. And this week's Pass Forward pick is Bluebird by Oneself, which is a collaboration between DJ Vadim, Yara Bravo and Blue Rum 13, and it is a beautifully mellow mix of hip-hop, soul and trip-hop. And if you've never heard it before, I'd recommend listening to the lyrics. Here is this week's Pass Forward's pick.

That was Shadows by Manic MC, Purple Cloud and Loyal Kana. I just love how understated that track is. Nobody is trying to outdo each other. It just feels like three artists making exactly the kind of music that they want to make. And don't you think that Loyal Kana just has this incredible ability to make hip hop feel really intimate? That's just a lovely song. Now, we are changing gears completely. This is a band, a group that I think you should definitely keep your eyes peeled for. Girl Group. They are a five-piece all-woman band hailing from Liverpool, and they are absolutely rocking it at the moment. This single came out in November last year, and it was a nice final push on an overall very successful year for the group after they supported Olivia Rodrigo and had lots of success at BBC Introducing in Reading and Leeds. And they also have become one of Rough Trade's On the Rise artists. I think they became that in January.

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1: Keisha has finally made a dish her kids approve of.
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That was, of course, the famous 505 by Arctic Monkeys, which, despite never being released as a single, has become one of the band's biggest live songs, thanks to trusty fans keeping it alive over the years. And it is one of those tracks that's just kept growing in popularity since it first came out. I think it's got something mad like 2 billion plays on Spotify, which is just insane, but also makes sense because it is a tune. I would have loved to have seen them during the release of this album, like during anywhere from like 2006, 2007, to go and see the Arctic Monkeys live would have just been unreal. But it was mega. But I did see them twice during their AM tour, which, yes, that was a humble, not so humble brag, but I thought I'd get in there. I've got to say, I'm quite jealous that I am missing, not that I don't enjoy being here with you lovely, lovely listeners, but I'm quite jealous that I'm missing out on this Argentina-Egypt game, because the group chat is popping off 2-0 so far. So I bet that is a great game. I can't wait to see the highlights. Staying with British indie now, we have Blossoms. They formed in Stockport back in 2013 and named the band after a pub called The Blossoms, which is where they did their rehearsals, which is very nice, nice little nod. And since then, they have become one of Britain's biggest indie bands with multiple UK number one albums. And I have never known envy like the envy I have for those that got to see Blossoms and Rick Astley tour performing the Smith songs. Even saying it, just, I'm really happy for you. I hope that it happens again. I really hope, but I do think that is wishful thinking. Something tells me that it was a one-time thing, and I'm incredibly gutted that I wasn't there, because they did a tour, they did a few performances, but they also did, which I'm sure if you're all into the Smiths or Blossoms or Rick Astley or all of the above, you'll have seen their performance at Glastonbury. And wow, I mean, I was jealous that it wasn't at Glastonbury full stop, but with them performing there as well, that would have just been the cherry on top. But alas, it wasn't to be. This is a great song. This came out in 2016. This is Blown Rose from Blossoms.

That was Arrow by Half Alive. If you have never seen Half Alive live, Half Alive live, that's a tongue twister, I'd really recommend it. They have this choreography, which is a huge part of who they are as a band, and they somehow manage to combine that with their music, and it just works with the song, and it's a performance, it's theatre, it's lovely. There is something very Two Door Cinema Club. I'm sure if you're a Two Door Cinema Club fan and you don't know Half Alive, you might have thought, that's them. But it's a nice ode to them. They have a similar sound, and I love, absolutely love both bands. And I think that is just such a nice song. It's such a nice song to, when you're feeling a little bit lost in life, you can sometimes go to the trope of listening to sad songs, which is also good. It's nice to feel sad sometimes, but it's nice to feel a bit of melancholy with an upbeat song, which I guess is very similar to the Smiths, I guess. I'm starting to perk up now. I've had a bit of a second wind, and I very stupidly forgot my portable fan on the way here, and the bus was absolutely abhorrent, and I have a feeling I might fall asleep on the way back home. I'll just have to put some really loud punk music or dubstep or something on and pinch myself silly. Next up are Balu Brigada, which are an indie pop duo making some very catchy tracks made up of brothers Henry and Pierre Beasley from Auckland, New Zealand. And they've been making waves over the last couple of years and have even supported 21 Pilots on tour. And they are another band, much like Girl Group, that I'm sure you'll be hearing a lot more of in the months and years to come. This is So Cold by Balu Brigada.

That was Shoot the Runner by Kasabian, released in 2006. It came from their second album, Empire. What a great album. And even now, 20 years later, it still carries the exact same energy that made Kasabian one of Britain's biggest live bands. And I was discussing with my friends the other day, we need to bring them back, that oomph of British bands. So if you're listening in, any members of bands that are on the rise, bring back that oomph. I can attest to their live performances. I was there on Saturday at Finsbury Park, and it was the first time that I've properly mosh pitted since I was 14. Mixed feelings about that. They really are a fab band, and it was just ace singing back at them with 45,000 other people. Really, really ace. One final song before I leave you this evening. We've jumped all over the musical map tonight, so I thought we'd finish with a song that feels like taking a nice deep breath before the week continues. Released back in 1999, Once Around the Block introduced many people to Badly Drawn Boy, whose debut album would go on to win the Mercury Prize the following year. And this is a very calming way to finish tonight's show. I'm hoping it doesn't relax me too much and send me into my slumber. But thank you so much for keeping me company this evening. I hope you've enjoyed the music and maybe even discovered something new. I will be back again next Tuesday, where I am every week from 6 till 7, with another mix of songs spanning genres, decades, and everything in between. Have a fantastic week, and thanks for listening to Pass Forward on Riverside Radio. Until then, have fun, stay safe, and keep listening.

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2: Nigel Farage has resigned as an MP, saying he wants to compete in a by-election, which he's billed as a people versus the establishment fight. The Reform UK leader is currently facing intense scrutiny over undeclared gifts. He says a vote will allow the people of Clacton to judge his actions, but Lib Dem leader Sir Ed Davey thinks it's an attempt at distraction.
3: Nigel Farage has broken the rules so badly that he doesn't want to face the music. This is an attempt to get himself out of jail free. I hope the voters of Clacton will see through it. I think they'll have enough of his dishonesty.
2: Prince Harry and a number of other celebrities have lost their privacy lawsuit against the Daily Mail's publisher. A High Court judge has ruled they didn't prove their allegations of unlawful information gathering. A murder investigation's been launched after a mother and two children were found dead at a property in Bedfordshire. Officers found their way into a house in Great Denham yesterday after they'd not been seen for several days. A suspect known to the victims is thought to have left the country. John Murphy is Assistant Chief Constable of Bedfordshire Police.
4: We are in the early stages of what is an incredibly complex investigation being led by detectives from our major crime unit, and we are committed to deploying all necessary resources to establish exactly what has happened and to find the person responsible.
2: Elsewhere, a man who murdered his wife has had his jail term increased. Robert Rhodes, who is 53, will now have to spend at least 33 and a half years behind bars for the killing at their Surrey home in 2016. The Court of Appeal ruled the original sentence of 29 and a half years was too lenient. And to football now, where Lionel Messi has become the first player to miss two penalties at the same World Cup, with Argentina 1-0 down against Egypt in the last 16. The defending champions fell behind to Yasser Ibrahim's first half header in Atlanta. That's the latest. I'm Imani Rana.
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0: 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Are you ready?
1: Yes.
0: Then we'll begin.
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0: Where are you off to?
1: The bookshop. I just finished the most wonderful story about a beanstalk and an ogre and
0: That's nice. Marie! The baguettes! Hurry up!

0: that to expansion.
1: There must be more than this provincial life.
2: Ah, Belle.
1: Good morning. I've come to return the book I borrowed.
2: Finished already?
1: Oh, I couldn't put it down. Have you got anything new?
2: Not since yesterday.
1: That's all right. I'll borrow this one.
2: That one? But you've read it twice.
1: Well, it's my favorite. Far off places, daring sword fights, magic spells, a prince in disguise.
2: If you like it all that much, it's yours.
1: But, sir.
0: I insist.
1: Well, thank you. Thank you very much.

0: gonna miss a shot, Gaston. You're the greatest hunter in the whole world.
1: I know.
0: No beast alive stands a chance against you. And no girl for that matter.
1: It's true, Lefou. And I've got my sight set on that one.
0: Well, the inventor's daughter?
1: She's the one. The lucky girl I'm going to marry.
0: But she...
1: The most beautiful girl in town.
0: I know,
1: but... That makes her the best. And don't I deserve the best?
0: Well, of course. I mean, you do, but...
1: Right from the moment when I met her, saw her, I said she's gorgeous and I fell. Here in town, there's only she who is beautiful as me. So I'm making plans.

0: Can I just say something crazy?
1: I love crazy.
0: All my life has been

0: I say something crazy? Will you marry me?
1: Can I say something even crazier? Yes! Hello, welcome. This is Spotlight here on Riverside Radio with you till 8 o'clock, bringing you the dramatic side of life with me, Sean.
2: And me, Sarah. Indeed, we bring you the dramatic side of life in the South West End, whether it be professional or amateur, on your doorstep or further afield. We'll be talking about it and, of course, sneaking in as many show tunes as possible.
1: We opened this week's show with Belle from the 1991 film soundtrack of Beauty and the Beast and Love is an Open Door from the 2013 film soundtrack Frozen, which I really want to be.
2: Yes, well, we are rather chilly actually in this studio, yes. Not to rub it into anyone,
1: aircon.
2: But there's fantastic aircon here.
1: Yes.
2: On tonight's show, we're going to be joined in the studio by Putney Theatre Company, who are popping in to chat about their drama festival. And then also South London Theatre are going to join us later in the show to chat about their show, Treasury Island.
1: Now, if you would like to get in touch and be part of the show, ping us a message on WhatsApp. The number is 07871 670 493. Do you have any recommendations for shows to see this year? What's your favourite show or song? Do you have a question for our guests? That number again is 07871 670 493.
2: And of course, we're on the socials, so you can find links to our previous shows as well and see who other guests we've had on recently. So on Facebook and Instagram, we are at Spotlight Riverside Radio. And of course, you can also keep up with the Riverside Radio main socials and see all of the other shows that are on and everything that Riverside Radio has been getting up to. So on Facebook, it is at This Is Riverside Radio. And then X, Instagram, TikTok and YouTube at This Is Riverside.
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0: 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You are now with Spotlight on Riverside Radio, and we have been joined by the gang from Putney Theatre Company. Hello, everybody.
1: Hello.
0: Oh, that was very musical, wasn't it? Now, Stuart, you are head honcho for this, aren't you?
1: I'm coordinating it from an artistic perspective, yeah.
0: So this is your summer festival that Putney does every year. What is it called this year?
1: It's called Breaking Point.
0: Breaking Point. And why is it called Breaking Point? Has it taken you to it?
1: Owen, who programmed it, he gathered together a selection of plays and also felt that had a little theme in common. And he also felt this was a time of, kind of crisis, a sort of inflection point at many things in the world. And that therefore it had a kind of resonance. And each of the plays has a kind of crisis of some kind in it, though sometimes it's a comic crisis instead of a desperate crisis.
0: So
1: the breaking point happens in a number of different ways, some of them funny and some of them sad.
0: And you're, as well as organising this whole festival with the help of Owen, you're directing one of the shows as well, aren't you?
1: That's right, yes.
0: Yeah. Which one is that?
1: That's called Almanara, which is quite interesting because it's written by one of our youth group members, Group 64 members, who was in a playwriting competition which was co-sponsored by Theatre 503 last year, and it was one of the finalists for that. And it's a really interesting, slightly immersive piece set in the Spanish Civil War. Fascinating. And it'll be the first time it's been performed. So.
0: Amazing. Now, Emily?
2: Yes.
0: You're co-directing for the first time. How are you finding that?
2: I'm loving it. I got really lucky with my wonderful co-director, Megan Good. She's sort of got me under her wing and she's taking me through it all and is really, really patient with me, which is really good.
0: Were you able to choose the play that you wanted to co-direct? Or were you kind of like, we suggest this one would be good for you?
2: Well, so Megan actually reached out to me because we did a show together a few months ago and she knew that I was interested in directing because Stuart had mentioned it to her. And so she sort of just was like, do you want to get on board? And I said yes. And yeah, it's been really fun. It's been very different, but really, really brilliant.
0: It's a nice way to dip your toe into directing, isn't it? Because there's a support there, isn't there? When you're co-directing, and then you also have all the other directors there, part of the festival, so you don't feel like you're just like jumping in at the deep end.
2: Yeah, and also because a lot of the shows are quite short form, it's a lot easier because you're not working on a sort of 2-hour piece. It's nice 50-minute show with a great cast and just a great team of people.
0: And what is your show called and what's it about?
2: It's called The 7 Second Theory. It's actually written by my co-director Megan, which is very cool.
0: Yeah.
2: And it's basically about a man called John Doe who is on his deathbed and reliving his entire life in essentially 7 seconds.
0: Interesting.
3: And is this also going to be the debut of this show?
2: It's actually been done a few times before in sort of different capacities, but it's been reworked every time. So it's this version's debut, if you will.
0: Fantastic. Exciting. And Kaya, what show are you in?
4: I'm in The Prudes.
0: The Prudes? What's The Prudes about?
4: Well, it's about Jess and Jimmy, and they've been together for quite a few years and they are coming at a breaking point. So that breaking point being the fact that they haven't had sex in 14 months and Jess has had enough. And she's kind of given Jimmy an ultimatum. It's either we have sex tonight on stage or never at all, ever again, because we're breaking up. And Jimmy is sort of like going through a whole psychological process, a reckoning of some sort that's sort of impeding on his ability to have sex with the person that he loves. And we figure that out on stage whilst also involving the audience. So
0: sounds very intense. It sounds like it has moments of comedic stuff going on.
4: Oh, loads. Yeah. Loads.
0: And is this your first time with Putney Arts?
4: Yes, it's my first time, genuinely.
0: How are you enjoying that?
4: I'm loving it. I mean, it was one of those things where I just applied out of, want, but also, I hadn't heard much about Putney Arts Theatre at all. And being in this community has been really lovely. So, yeah.
0: Amazing. And how are all the rehearsals actually going, Stu? How do you rehearse 9 different plays in that venue? Because you've only got the studio and the big stage. Are you using the bar, the box office?
1: The bar gets used, the foyer gets used, lots of other different places get used. We have one or two regular rehearsal venues. We rehearse in people's houses. I've taken one rehearsal outside because it was room to move around and it was a very hot day.
3: This is where the parks really come into their own, isn't it? We can rehearse outside in the light evenings.
1: Absolutely. No. So, yeah, there's always constant activity at the theatre because there are so many different shows going on.
0: Yeah.
1: And then there's all the technical side, of course, as well. And so and the front of house.
0: There's a lot going on. We do workshops
1: as part of the festival as well. So we have workshops. We've got workshops on fights and intimacy and choreography and new writing. So that's part of the festival too. Then during the weekends, because it runs for 2 weekends and the week in between, and on the weekend, when we have 4 or 5 shows a day, in between outside we have an entertainment stage with singers and musicians and an open air bar, so you can kind of come for the day as a kind of

0: the way to Edinburgh and paying an absolute fortune.
1: Yes.
0: So you can spend basically the whole weekend there, watch 9 plays, have a drink outside, do the musical entertainment while you're
1: You never need to leave.
0: Absolutely not.
1: It's like Hotel California. And with all of this that's going on, has it made you kind of, Emily, want to write something yourself? Kayla, maybe direct?
2: Yeah, definitely. Yeah. I think because the process is so open and there's so much collaboration, it's definitely opened a lot of avenues of conversation about, writing, doing different shows, just so much conversation about theatre, which is obviously always such a treat for anyone who likes theatre.
1: What about yourself, Kaya? Would you like to direct, write? Are you already writing?
3: I am already writing. And no, I feel like directing is a whole other ball game. I just cannot. I applaud Lucy every single day. She's amazing. I think it inspires my writing a lot. And like the way in which we can involve audiences, like in like pieces of theatre and all of that, has been like all very enlightening and very fun to play with. So definitely with my writing, I love inspiration. Directing, I'll bow down for now.
1: It's in the future at some point. Stuart, and this, we'll work on you.
4: This audience involvement, is that something that you've worked with before? How have you found navigating that?
3: Well, at the moment, I'm just talking to empty chairs in rehearsals. So I don't know how it's going to translate. I mean, hopefully really, really well. And like people are engaged and like at the edge of their seats. I've never done anything like this before. It's my first time. And with the Prudes, like, we are basically me and Carl on stage the entire time. And, like, it's very much from the very first few seconds, acknowledgement of the audience being there and the fact that we're going to have sex in front of them, you know. So that is daunting, like, to the least, but also really exhilarating. So, yeah.
1: And Stuart, what sort, right, all these plays are different. I'm kind of thinking the Prudes may not be that child friendly.
0: But
1: the others, there's you know, something there for everyone, isn't there?
0: There is. I mean, it's we have a total of 9 plays. Some of them are funny. We have Kiss Me by Richard Bean. We have a classic Escaped Alone by Carol Churchill. We have an Ella Hickson play called Precious Little Talent. We have The Girl in the Machine by Steph Smith, which is a really interesting play about AI, written kind of quite presciently a few years ago. We have The Yalta Game by Brian Friel, which is a lovely classic piece. And the third piece of new writing, as well as The 7 Second Theory and Almanaro, is a play called Trust by Roger Blitz, where two of the plays have come from our Putney Playwrights playwriting group.
1: I love that, the fact you've managed to kind of funnel all this stuff through and you're getting new directors and everything. Now, what are the dates?
0: So the festival opens on the 18th of July and runs till the 26th of July. So it's 2 weekends, which kind of bookend it, where you can watch all the plays in a weekend. Well, and then in between that, Monday, Tuesday, Wednesday, Thursday, Friday, there are 1 or 2 shows on every night. So everything gets played 3 times through, and you could say go on a Saturday and then the following Sunday and watch all the plays as well. So you can get the tickets are £10 or £8 concessions, or you can buy a festival ticket for
1: a festival pass,
0: absolutely, for £60, which gets you all 9 plays, so you can just chill and go to whatever performance you want. And
1: brilliant. You've also got a cracking bar. You've got the outside, inside, all sorts going on.
0: Yep, plenty of singers, entertainment. The weather looks like it'll be absolutely beautiful.
1: Oh, it's going to be scorching, isn't it?
0: Absolutely, but we'll make sure we've got some cold beers and some cold rosé and things like that.
1: Bring your sunscreen. Thank you so much for coming in. It's been wonderful chatting with you, as ever. Now, we are about to go up to the adverts, so we're going to have a little bit more music. We're going to have I'm the Greatest Star from Funny Girl, because you all are.
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9: Riverside. I got 36 expressions. Sweet as pie to tough as leather. And that's 6 expressions more than all them Barrymores put together. Instead of just kicking me, why don't they give me a lift? Well, it must be a plot, because they're scared that I got such a gift. Well, I'm miffed.

the greatest star. I am by far, but no one knows it. Wait, they're gonna hear a voice, a silver flute. They'll cheer each too. Hey, that kid is terrific. When I expose it. Now, can't you see to look at me that I'm a natural Camille? As Camille, I just feel I've so much to offer. Hey, listen, kid, I know I'd be divine because I'm a natural coffer. Some ain't got it, not a lump. Clump of talent, laugh. They'll bend in half. Have you heard a story about the traveling salesman? 1,000 jokes, stick around for the jokes. 1,000 faces, I reiterate. When you're gifted, then you're gifted. These are facts. I got no axe to grind. Hey, what are you blind? In all of the world, so far. Greatest star. No autographs, please. You think beautiful girls are gonna stay star forever? I should say not. Any minute now, they're gonna be out. Finished! Then it'll be my turn. Oomph.

0: 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But actually, it'll be far from the classroom.
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0: The daffodils are smiling at the dove.

0: 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You're here on Spotlight with on Riverside Radio, and we are now joined by South London Theatre. Hello.
1: Hello.
0: Well done. Everyone just looked very scared for a moment. It's all nice and friendly. Now, what play are you putting on? Lisa, tell us.
2: We're doing Treasure Island in a version by Bryony Lavery, and it's got an enormous cast, and it's really good fun.
0: And we were just talking off air, you've got 21 people in this cast.
2: I do.
0: Yeah. And you found a lot of men.
2: A lot of men, 14 men.
0: Amazing. It's unheard of.
2: It's not that unheard of. We do okay with men, actually, at SLT.
0: Yeah. Now, Treasure Island, for anybody who doesn't know, what is it about?
2: Well, Treasure Island is about a young boy, in our version, a young girl, who finds a treasure map in the belongings of a pirate who's been staying at the inn she runs with their grandma. And when the local squire hears about the treasure map, he gets hold of a ship and grabs a few uninitiated locals and goes to sea. And while they're at sea, they meet this character called Long John Silver, just before they go to sea, and they're trying to get a crew, they meet this character called Long John Silver, who helps to get a crew. But the crew turn out to be a load of pirates, as is he. And the goodies, the squire and co, are disadvantaged and end up on a desert island at the mercy of the pirates. And it's... But the goodies prevail. It's a great story. It's a really, really good adventure.
0: It's swashbuckling, isn't it? It's
2: totally.
0: Boy's own and everything. Now, Ed, what character are you playing?
3: I'm one of the pirates, and I play Dick the Dandy, who in his name is a very foppish character and probably is like a little bit of a misfit amongst all of the ooh and ah. It's kind of, he's more ooh and ah. So it's a lot more of a
0: Do you have lots of fluffy
3: Just amongst sort of like a, it's kind of like a almost like a Jack Sparrow kind of character, but less Johnny Deppy.
0: Bit flesh art.
3: Sorry?
0: You know, Flash Hart from Blackadder, all that sort of stuff.
3: Yeah, yeah, very sort of like over
0: foppish.
3: The top and foppy and, yeah, just a bit of a comic relief, I think, in some scenes.
4: And Laura's like an awful character to play.
3: No, honestly,
0: not
3: it's
0: fun
3: sort
0: at all.
3: Of, yeah, no, it's great fun.
0: And Laura, what part are you playing?
5: So I play Dr. Livesey, who in the book is a man, but in the play is a woman, who is the local doctor in Black Cove, where the Admiral Benbow Inn is situated, doesn't think they ought to go to sea, doesn't think they ought to be chasing after treasure, sort of gets swept up in it all anyway, and ends up going along for the ride and gets very seasick, among other things.
0: Oh, fun. Yeah. Fun. So do you have to do lots of kind of running off stage, pretending to be a bit
5: I have to do
0: queasy?
5: A bit of that. I have to do a bit of stabbing people to save their lives when they're having medical incidents.
0: Oh.
5: And at one point, I have to surprise people with a gun.
0: Oh,
5: so, yeah, it's all good.
0: Gosh, surprising everyone. And Lisa, have you had to do lots of kind of fight choreography? Is it lots of swash, swash, buckle, buckle?
2: We've been doing a lot of fight choreography in the past few weeks, actually. There's a lovely fight coordinator called Callum who has hugely helped to give a shape to everything. And people have been practicing and some bits have really got very good indeed. So I hope when it all fits together, it should really be quite swashy.
0: It sounds amazing. And are you keeping it in the era? Obviously, you must be keeping it in the era if there's kind of foppishy sort of clothes.
2: It's all sort of frock coats and waistcoats and shoes with buckles and piratey hats and that
5: kind of breeches.
2: Lots of breeches.
0: Have you been trying on your costumes?
3: Yeah, we've done full costume. At least I've got my full costume.
5: I've got all three of my costumes.
3: Nice.
0: Oh my gosh, you've multiple costumes. Brilliant.
2: We haven't been wearing them that much because it's been
0: too
2: very,
0: hot.
2: Very
0: rather warm.
2: And
4: we're in for some sea shanties as well.
2: Well, yes, actually, they are in the script. And at one stage, I thought the music was going to be so late that we weren't going to do them, or we were going to just record them. And then the guy who was doing the music came along with his accompaniments, ran a session with the people who wanted to sing, and it just sounded absolutely amazing. So yes, we're doing sea shanties and we're doing them live.
0: Brilliant.
2: They really sound fantastic.
0: Oh, but it's everyone harmonising and all that.
5: Ed is.
3: We definitely are, because I think the tunes were, everyone had been listening to them before, so when we got to the actual rehearsal, everyone kind of knew them. And because of the way that they're written, they're all quite similar, so adding like a slight harmony on top of it was quite easy. So we've actually almost improvised like a five-part harmony that everyone's got, and it sounds amazing.
0: And Lisa, were you there going, I wasn't expecting that?
2: No, I wasn't expecting that.
0: Good job,
2: I was pretty sure that the people who said they could sing. I just didn't expect it to sound that wonderful. And the other two people who were sort of sitting on the outskirts going, well, I don't really think I can sing well enough, were blown away, and you could sort of see they were itching to sort of be part of it, but they felt a bit intimidated.
0: So there is something, though, so communable about sea shanties. People want to get involved. I've been in pubs in Cornwall where people, someone in the corner starts, and then suddenly the whole pub's singing.
3: Fisherman's like, Friends style.
0: Yes, just like, brilliant, yeah. Carry on, lovely. More cider for everyone. And how are you enjoying being part of this, Ed and Laura?
3: It's great. I was just like...
0: That was a big pause.
3: A big pause and a look and a smile. I just wanted to be a pirate and run around with a sword and a gun and sort of go searching for treasure.
5: It's just really, really fun. When we first started rehearsing and I was telling people about it, and they said, should we come along? And I said, well, it's a lot of fun for the actors. I don't know whether it's going to be fun for the audience. But now, after several weeks of rehearsals, I'm confident that it's also going to be fun for the audience.
0: I always think if the actors are having a great time, it always translates to the stage. You always know when they're having a great time and you want to be part of it.
3: Yeah. Well, we're doing it in the round as well. So that is... like when doing
0: challenging
3: of making sure that throughout the rehearsal periods of making sure we need to see faces and sort of choreographing that as well, so it's added a level to it, but it just adds into the audience being involved and how that's all gonna work.
5: I mean, it's almost choreographed, you know, like a dance, the way that we all move around, because there's the action, there's making sure that people can see us, there's the fighting, there's lots of movement, and it's all quite thought through, although hopefully it will look quite slapdash.
4: And to choreograph 21 people on, maybe not on stage all at the same time, but that takes a lot of work.
2: Well, I don't move, but my AD is great at moving around and telling people to look at him, and if they're not at the right angle, he literally moves around and sort of tells people when they're not looking, when he's seen their back too much, that kind of thing, and you're really not anymore. It's you're really seeing the shape of it and people's faces, and the proper interactions. I mean, I always think that the whole thing about doing production is that the audience is the key, and if they cannot see you, they can't hear you, then you're doing them disservice. So that's what we've been trying to focus on here.
0: Oh, it sounds like it's going to be amazing. Just, it's infectious.
5: Yeah.
0: Now, when is it on?
2: Okay, it's on from Wednesday, the 22nd of July, to Saturday, the 25th of July, and there is a matinee performance on that Saturday. Then we have a little bit of a break, and it's on from Wednesday, the 29th of July, to the 1st of August, and again, there's a matinee on the Saturday.
0: It's a good run, isn't it?
2: 10 performances.
0: 10 performances. It's worth it when you've put in so much work to actually get time to really get bedded into it, isn't it?
2: Definitely.
4: And run around on stage as a pirate more.
3: It's a big family show as well, so, you know, hopefully there'll be lots of families there watching it as well.
0: Oh, it's going to be brilliant. Absolutely brilliant. Where can we get tickets?
2: You can get tickets from the South London Theatre website, which is www.southlondontheatre.co.uk, and there's a red button that says buy tickets, and they're doing lots of combinations of family tickets, so if people want to bring children, there are special discounts and there are various combinations of those. Mm-hmm. So I'd probably say maybe six upwards, but I think most children would enjoy the piratiness of it, and especially the gory bits.
0: Oh, kids love that stuff, don't they?
2: Absolutely.
0: They, Roald Dahl, all that. They love it. Being scared a little bit. Anyway, thank you so much for coming in. It's been a pleasure to see you all and catch up with old friends. We're going to have a bit more music. We have got I know it's today from Shrek.

No one needs these middle bits. Whoops, did I do that? Cut the villains, cut the vamping, cut this fairy tale, cut the

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1: Well, I am Sarah, but on the script, I'm Steve.
0: Oh, well.
1: Not sure what's happened there. But anyway,
0: you can tell I was obviously like, I was doing it from another thing. I always make mistakes on the script.
1: I know,
0: always.
1: I just like to call it out because it's funny.
0: Well, earlier it was Treasury Island. It's actually...
1: Oh, don't tell. Did I read out Treasury Island?
0: Yes,
1: I probably
0: you
1: did.
0: You are literally Anchorman.
1: Yeah. Oh, no. So this is karma. I just called you out for that, but actually I read that out wrong. Oh, dear. Well, it's almost the end of this week's show.
0: It is. I just want to have a quick mention of the things that I went and saw this week.
1: Yes.
0: I had a busy week. So I went and saw Chiswick Shorts, which was brilliant. Just all these little, there was eight little vignettes, so to speak, all different types of things. Some of them are really sad and poignant. A lot of them are very, very funny. The first one, it opens up and it's basically, I really love this one. It was this couple who was sitting there doing it. It's kind of like the end of When Harry Met Sally. Like, how did we meet? Oh, well. And she was like, well, I met him when I walked into the bank. He was like, yes, I served her. And then it turns out that she was a bank robber and she shot him and then kidnapped him. And now they're still together on the run.
1: Oh.
0: And it just went from being just so cute. And she's in this like beautiful little tea dress. He's in like suited and booted. And it just went... I did not see the 180 at all coming. Like, sometimes you watch something, you think, oh, yeah, I know what's going to happen. This one really caught me. But the rest of them were absolutely brilliant. There was one where there was two bugs, well, basically praying mantises, and they're just, you know, copulated. And she's like, well, now I've got to bite off your head. And he's like, oh, hang on, no. So there was just, it was very funny. It was just lovely.
1: And how long was each short play?
0: So there was four, I think they were probably about 15 minutes. Some of them a bit longer, some
1: okay.
0: of them shorter. So, yeah.
1: Nice.
0: Yeah,
1: nice.
0: It was a lovely way to spend Wednesday evening. And then on Saturday, I saw Memoriam, which was the two hand of the new writing by Ian Prest. And then there was the theatre group that did The Anniversary by Chekhov. Mm-hmm. Really, really enjoyed Ian's new writing. It was really clever. It was about a scout hut that was being demolished for new flats and just the stories that were coming around it. And it was really, really poignant and lovely. And then then there was another group that did The Anniversary by Chekhov, which was just manic and some bits very funny. It was quite quick. It was, for me, it was just a little bit overblown, but
1: okay.
0: The rest of the audience really, really enjoyed it. So
1: yes,
0: you know, there's, you know, something there for everyone. And then on Sunday, I saw Come From Away, London, South London Theatre, who we just had in. They put it on, and it was brilliant. It was so, so good. The accents were fabulous. The chair choreography, the music, everything. When we walked in, they had the little kind of band playing all the time while we were kind of waiting for the kind of show to kick off. It was just, and it's joyous, and it's such a beautiful story. And there is something about people being so nice to other people. And I literally cried the whole way through.
1: Oh, yeah. I was really excited when it was announced that the rights have sort of been approved for some Amdram groups to take this on, because it's just such a wonderful musical. And I know that they'll all do it justice and it will be brilliant. So.
0: Oh, it's just a perfect musical. I just think everything about it, the story, the music, the acting, it's just fabulous. And it's on for the rest of this week. So if you still want to get tickets, go onto the South London website. I'm sure there are some available. And it's still playing till, I think, Saturday.
1: Oh, fabulous.
0: Yes. There's... So I recommend that. Go and see it if you can. And I think the tickets are about £20.
1: Wonderful.
0: Bargain.
1: Much
0: Bargain.
1: Better than Hamilton price tickets at the moment.
0: I know. We were just looking at that.
1: That's... £500.
0: That's just prohibitive. Who can afford that?
1: I know. It's just such a shame.
0: They're trying to make theatre accessible and then they do that.
1: Yeah, yeah.
0: And I know it's supply and demand and it's all about Leslie Odom Jr.
1: Yeah.
0: And he's playing Burr again. Burr.
1: Which is really, really exciting. And lots of people are excited about that and want to see it because of that. And it's a show that should be seen. And yet those prices just make
0: there
1: it
0: should
1: inaccessible.
0: Be a cap.
1: Yeah.
0: Because I just kind of think £500... No.
1: Yeah, and they are doing something about these. There's some like limited standing tickets they're releasing for £12.50. But again, that standing is a long show. That's not accessible for everyone to do that. And it's just like, just maybe bring down the price of the other tickets. Anyway, I'm ranting, but I'm just really upset because I really want to go and see it.
0: No, I'm with you. I'm with you. I just think the prices of these things just... it's obscene. Yes. It's obscene. It's just not fair.
1: It is. It is. Hopefully, suddenly they go down and I can get to see it before he is... I think he's only on for 2 months or so. So, yes.
0: Yeah, good luck. Good luck. Now, if you can't get tickets for Hamilton, why not just stay tuned to Riverside Radio? We've got lots of things coming up this evening. At 9 o'clock, they've Robbie Rocks. And then Final Revival is at 10. So lots to keep you company this evening.
1: Indeed. Playing us out tonight, we have The Other Side from the 2017 film recording of The Greatest Showman.
0: Until next week, once with Richmond, Lambeth and Merton, don't forget to stay in the spotlight.

the offer out. I don't wanna chase you down, I know you see it. You run with me, and I can cut you free out of the treachery and walls you keep in.

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2: Both Labour and the Conservatives say they won't stand in a by-election triggered by the resignation of Nigel Farage. The Reform leaders announced he's standing down from Parliament to contest what he called a people versus the establishment vote. He's facing a new parliamentary investigation over undeclared donations. Tory leader Kemi Badenoch called it a fake by-election.
3: Nigel Farage is having a hissy fit because the first time he's actually having to deal with some real scrutiny. What this by-election is a gimmick. This is him wanting to make everything about himself.
2: The Lib Dems have hinted they might not take part either. Prince Harry's described his lost High Court case against the Daily Mail a complete whitewash. He and other celebrities, including Sir Elton John and Sadie Frost, accused the paper's publishers of unlawful information gathering. But the High Court threw out all their claims, ruling they'd failed to prove their allegations. Meanwhile, the murder investigation has been launched after the bodies of a woman and two children were discovered at a home in Bedfordshire. Police say that they've identified a suspect who was known to all three victims and believe they have since left the UK. Elsewhere, a woman suspected of carrying out a bombing attack in Monaco targeting a tycoon with links to Russia has been found dead in Ukraine. 39-year-old Anastasia Berezovska's body was found with gunshot wounds. To sport, where Argentina's World Cup title defence has been at risk against Egypt. Joe Rawson's in the United States.
4: The holders were facing elimination 2-0 down against Mo Salah's Egypt after goals from Yasser Ibrahim and Mustafa Zika with 20 minutes to go. But they've shown what champions are made of. Cristiano Ronaldo headed one back, and then Lionel Messi, who earlier missed a penalty, struck the equaliser. And moments ago, deep in stoppage time, what looks like the winner from Enzo Fernandez. Argentina 3, Egypt 2.
2: And Coco Gauff's progressed to her first ever Wimbledon semi-final. The 22-year-old American came from one set down to beat Jessica Pegula. That's the latest. I'm Imani Rana.
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2: Reform UK leader Nigel Farage has announced he'll resign as the MP for Clacton and fight a by-election.
3: This will be a people versus the establishment by-election. It's a chance to stick two fingers up to the entire establishment, to frankly tell them where to go.
2: He's come under intense pressure over unregistered donations of cash and support. Mr Farage has confirmed Parliament's Standards Commissioners opened a new investigation over a £5 million gift given by convicted criminal George Cottrell. He insists he's done nothing wrong, but the other parties say they won't stand in the election, with Labour calling it a circus and the Tory leader accusing him of having a hissy fit. Sir Keir Starmer says it's a desperate stunt.
4: It's obvious why he's doing it. He is up to his neck in sleaze. Politics should be about improving the lives of millions of people, not about personal gain, not about hiding dodgy donations. And I think the public will see this for exactly what it is.
2: Prince Harry's accused a court of a whitewash after losing his privacy lawsuit against the Daily Mail. A judge ruled claimants had failed to prove allegations of unlawful information gathering. Police believe a murder suspect has fled the country after the bodies of a woman and her two children were found at their home. The discovery was made in Great Denham in Bedfordshire. French far-right leader Marine Le Pen says she'll run for the presidency next year despite having to wear an electronic tag. It's after she was convicted of embezzlement. Russian athletes could be allowed to compete at the LA Olympics in 2028 after the International Olympic Committee provisionally lifted their suspension. It had been in place since the war in Ukraine started. And to the World Cup, where Argentina came from 2-0 down to beat Egypt and secure a place in the quarterfinals. Messi levelled for the winning side to make up for having his earlier penalty saved. That's the latest. I'm Imani Rana.
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1: By giving blood, you can be there for someone without being there. 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
2: Nigel Farage says he's resigning as an MP and will stand in the resulting by-election, but the other major parties say they won't put up candidates. The Reform leader's under scrutiny over unregistered donations. He accuses political opponents of using sleaze investigations as a political tool and claims the media's hounded his family. Former Chancellor Jeremy Hunt says he should get real.
3: For a party that wants its leader to be Prime Minister, you know, it's already complaining about the media. Come on, guys. This is a democracy. We have a free media. Toughen up. Because if you want to be Prime Minister, it's going to be a lot tougher than this.
2: Prince Harry and other famous names have lost their High Court challenge against the publisher of the Daily Mail. The Duke of Sussex and his co-claimants, including Sir Elton John, accused the paper of unlawful information gathering. Paul Dacre, the editor of Associated Newspapers, accused Harry of hypocrisy.
4: There isn't a laundry in the cosmos big enough to wash all the dirty linen he has aired about his own family. For him to complain about his privacy being invaded takes not just the biscuit, but the whole tin.
2: A mother and her two children have been found dead at a property in Bedfordshire. Police have launched a murder investigation following the discovery in Great Denham. France's far-right leader Marine Le Pen says she'll run for president in 2027. It follows an appeals court decision to reduce her ban from public office after upholding her conviction for embezzlement. Rail passengers are being urged to travel only if essential as the UK's latest heatwave intensifies. East Midlands Railway is suspending some services and reducing speeds, warning temperatures could reach 35 degrees by the weekend. And to sport, where defending champions Argentina have produced an incredible comeback to beat Egypt 3-2 and reach the quarterfinals of the World Cup. They were 2-0 down with just over 10 minutes of normal time remaining. That's the latest. I'm Imani Rana.
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1: Love in South West London,
2: Riverside. I'm Kevin Wood, welcome to Vinyl Revival with Eel Pie Records, and this week we're crossing the Atlantic to celebrate the rich and diverse sounds of American artists.

0: Simon and Garfunkel, America, to kick off this week's Vinyl Revival, where we are featuring American artists because we've just been through the 4th of July, American Independence Day. Kevin, I was in the pub the other day and there was another customer who was talking across the bar. He was talking about his wedding. And he was asked, what date is it? Is the wedding? 4th of July, he said. Some Independence Day. Kevin Jones joins me on Zoom. How are you doing today?
1: I'm very good, thanks, yeah. How are you doing?
0: I'm doing okay, thank you. One of the big American artists of our time, I've never given her a featured album before. And I've only played a handful of her music tracks. Madonna. She's huge, isn't she?
1: She certainly was for most of our adult lives. Yeah, she seems to have been around forever and was the biggest star on the planet for part of that time. Yeah, for sure.
0: So I'm featuring her album American Life on this week's show. And here's the title track, Madonna, American Life. Do.

0: Cuts Both Ways from 1990. Gloria Estefan. She was previously with the Miami Sound Machine. In fact, I think that album, Cuts Both Ways, effectively was the Miami Sound Machine. But Gloria is given top billing. Final revival with Illpi Records. Kevin Jones, co-founder of Illpi Records, is on the line with me. And before we started, you had a chance to find some new music from the States.
1: I did. And here's an artist that I've enjoyed listening to over the last few years. He's from Philadelphia, and his new album is called Philadelphia's Being Good to Me. The artist is Kurt Beil. I don't know if you know Kurt Beil. I think you might quite enjoy this. He's got a very distinctive style, which could be described as a bit slacker. You know, it's kind of very laid back, very lazy, laconic delivery, which is very, very pleasant to listen to. And, you know, he's got a nice way with words and comes with some really interesting melodies. So, yeah, Kurt Beil, really enjoyed his music. He used to be part of the band War on Drugs, if you know them, but has been solo now for a number of years. This is his 10th solo album, and it's great. It's just like pretty much every other Kurt Beil album. If you like any of his other stuff, you'll love this one. So I've chosen a track to play today called Chance to Bleed. Let's have a listen to that.

0: One of the Monkees' most successful singles, number 11 in the UK, but number one in Canada, Pleasant Valley Sunday. And that's a Jerry Goffin, Carole King composition. And before that, new music, Kurt Vile, Chance to Bleed. It's time to come back to my featured album this week, American Life by Madonna. And Kevin, have you got some gems to share about the lady?
1: I mean, just maybe on this album, it's not an album I'm familiar with, to be honest. And just kind of looking back about what people were saying about it at the time, it seems that this album came out at a time when Madonna was right at the top of the tree and just, I suppose, finding it a little bit difficult to adjust to this status as being a global superstar and having people around her doing everything for her. And, you kind of get the impression she was finding her life a bit empty, I don't know, and trying to comment on that and trying to comment on the state of the world. And that's very, very laudable. And, we need artists to do that. But I think generally speaking, the quality of the songs on this album didn't quite match up to what had come before it. And so it's kind of an okay album, but not probably one of her absolute bests, let's say.
0: But what it did do was feature the theme song from a 007 movie. That's the track we're going to play next. Here's Madonna, Die Another Day.

0: And that's the Starland Vocal Band. Afternoon Delight. Do enjoy a little bit of Afternoon Delight, Kevin.
1: Yeah. You know what that's about, don't you?
0: Walks in the park with your dog, enjoying an ice cream, that sort of thing.
1: I don't think that's what they had in mind, to be honest.
0: Right, featured album time again, Madonna, American Life. And the next track is so American, it's called Hollywood. Madonna, as we mentioned, is and has been a hugely influential artist.
1: Yeah, very important artist, actually. I think she is probably still the highest selling female artist of all time. So, you know, that's obviously saying something. And I really did like some of her earlier work. And I think what was impressive was, I mean, she's so single-minded, driven, determined to make a success of her life in terms of what she wanted to do. You know, it doesn't come from a showbiz family or anything like that, not from a wealthy background. And I think could have just took herself off to New York when she was very young with a few dollars in her pocket and tried to make a life for herself there. And that's an extraordinarily brave thing to do. But she was driven and had a vision, had an idea about what she wanted to do with her life. And my God, she's certainly implemented that. You know, she has, you know, realized her vision. So yeah, an extraordinarily important artist and, you know, recognized rightly as, by the fact that she is still the biggest grossing female artist of all time.
0: So let's play some more music. Here's Madonna and Hollywood.

0: Yes, it's time for B-side of the week. Now, you can't get more American than Elvis Presley.
1: No, it kind of sums it up, doesn't it, really? That is American music.
0: I think, along with a lot of people, I've got a copy of the double LP, Elvis 40 Golden Greats, or something like that.
1: Mm-hmm.
0: In fact, I think I've got two copies of that album.
1: 80 Golden Greats.
0: Yeah, but a friend of mine gifted me a whole bundle of singles before they moved abroad last year. And amongst them were a clutch of Elvis Presley singles. And of course, on the compilation album, you don't get the B-sides.
1: You don't.
0: But now I've got the B-side to Return to Sender. From the film Girls, Girls, Girls, that song made it to number one in 1962. Also featured in the film is the B-side, his Elvis Presley, Where Do You Come From?

0: That's Elvis Presley. Where do you come from? This week's B-side. Ilpi Records, conveniently at number 45 Church Street in Twickenham. And new records, re-released records and secondhand records. So it's all in one. And I asked Kevin to pick three tracks for each show, the second of which is something that has recently been reissued.
1: Yeah, so here we go. And I think I said this for a recent show as well, that pretty sure it's going to be the first time that this band has ever been played on Riverside Radio. And it may well be the last time as well. They're an American, originally punk band, but what you're going to hear isn't punk music. They kind of moved on by this point. You probably know Green Day, don't you?
0: Yes.
1: Green Day are probably the most successful band that probably were kind of similar to this. So when they started out, they're kind of like hardcore punk. It's like, it's aggressive, it's horrible, it's confrontational. And I think they were famously known as being confrontational with their audience. One of the ways that played out was that they introduced some different styles of music into their performances. Like, so this is a hardcore punk band, but they start playing country and western songs. And possibly because they like the music, but also I think they're just doing it to annoy people, which is an interesting approach, but that's what they did. Anyway, they moved on and became a much more accomplished band and kind of left that kind of hardcore punk scene behind and became a kind of more, I was going to say straight ahead, but it's still very interesting. They're not a straightforward band, but they're playing music which is much more accessible. And in 1991, they released an album called Forbidden Places, which has just been reissued. So I thought, well, here you go, as an American artist, it's a chance to play somebody that's never been played on the radio station before, I don't suppose. And from the album, I've chosen a track called This Day.

0: from Stevie Wonder's original Musicarium 1. That's Do I Do. But that's the single version, because on the album it goes on for 10 minutes, which we sadly don't have time for on the show. And before that, Meat Puppets and This Day. So celebrating the single, as we always do, the second-hand records in Eel Pie Records, the pre-loved 7-inch singles. And I've given you a chance to run free to find a track for me to play.
1: Well, you've almost given the game away, haven't you? But yeah, here's one of those weeks when I've just gone for a rummage and seen what I've seen. And yeah, we've got so many, you have to pick a section. So I thought, well, I'll have a look at the 70s bit. And this is a song I absolutely adore. And I pretty much play this every time I DJ somewhere. When I first started doing that, I just thought, I didn't realize it was going to be such a banger. You know, I didn't realize that people loved this song so much, but people love this song. And so it's a bit of a no-brainer. I will play it most times I'm asked to DJ somewhere. Originally came out in 1976. It is Run Free, Young Hearts Run Free by Candy Staten. Let's hear this and start boogieing.

0: That's the final track from this week's show. Thank you for joining us. Now, Il Pai Records, I mentioned where we find that. Tell us more, though, Kevin.
1: Well, we're on Church Street in Twickenham, as you pointed out. It's kind of serendipitously, if that's the right word, at number 45 Church Street. So, yeah, come on down there. All these records that we've been talking about, you'll be able to find there, and loads more. You can also find us online, ilpairecords.com. You can check out the festival, hightidetwit.com. But come to the shop and have a chat and do some browsing. I guarantee you'll have a good time.
0: Lovely. Thank you so much, Kevin. I'll see you next week and see all of you next week as well. Bye for now.
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4: Both Labour and the Conservatives say they won't stand in a by-election triggered by the resignation of Nigel Farage. The Reform leaders announced he's standing down from Parliament to contest what he called a people versus the establishment vote. He's facing a new parliamentary investigation over undeclared donations. Tory leader Kemi Badenoch called it a fake by-election.
5: Nigel Farage is having a hissy fit because the first time he's actually having to deal with some real scrutiny. What this by-election is a gimmick. This is him wanting to make everything about himself.
4: The Lib Dems have hinted that they might not take part either. Elsewhere, Prince Harry's accused a court of a whitewash after losing his privacy lawsuit against the Daily Mail. A judge ruled he and six other high-profile claimants, including Sir Elton John and Elizabeth Hurley, had failed to prove allegations of unlawful information gathering. Meanwhile, a murder investigation's been launched after a mother and two children were found dead at a property in Bedfordshire. Officers forced their way into a house in Great Denham yesterday after they'd not been seen for several days. A suspect, known to the victims, is thought to have left the country. Financial risk assessments are going to be introduced for high-spending online gamblers. The regulator says anyone depositing £5,000 over a 24-hour period would be subject to the extra checks. And there's late-night drama involving Novak Djokovic at Wimbledon. Dan Windle reports from Centre Court.
6: Yes, the Wimbledon quarterfinal between the 39-year-old and Felix Auger-Aliassime has gone to a deciding fifth set. The Canadian won a tie-break in the fourth to extend the match at Centre Court. The Serb looks to take another step towards a record 25th Grand Slam title, but it's being pushed all the way. The defending champion Jannik Sinner awaits the winner in the semis.
4: And Jay-Z's performing in London. His concert at Tottenham Hotspur Stadium will take place on the 4th of September and will showcase his three-decade-long career. That's the latest. I'm Imani Rana.
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2: Labour, the Greens and the Tories say they won't stand a candidate against Nigel Farage in the Clacton by-election, which he says he'll trigger. The Reform UK leader was preparing to face a parliamentary investigation over unregistered donations of cash and support. Mr Farage insists he's done nothing wrong after coming under intense pressure.
3: This will be a people versus the establishment by-election. It's a chance to stick two fingers up to the entire establishment, to frankly tell them where to go.
2: The US military's announced it's launched a series of powerful strikes against Iran. Its central command says it follows hits today on three commercial ships that were passing through the Strait of Hormuz. State media in Tehran's reporting several explosions in the south of the country. Prince Harry has lost his privacy case against the publisher of the Daily Mail. The Dukes called the ruling a complete and obvious whitewash. A murder investigation's been launched after the bodies of a woman and two children were discovered at a home in Bedfordshire. Police say they've identified a suspect who was known to all three victims and believe they have since left the UK. Novak Djokovic has won the longest Wimbledon quarterfinal in history after 5 hours and 15 minutes on centre court. Dan Windle reports from the All England Club.
4: He's found a way again as centre court has simply exploded. The Serb wins at Wimbledon once more. The 39-year-old has beaten Felix Auger-Aliassime in a marathon 5-set match now, very much under the lights on centre, to book his place in the semi-finals.
2: Coco Gauff has progressed to her first ever Wimbledon semi-final. And Lionel Messi says it was incredibly exciting to be part of Argentina's fight back against Egypt to keep their World Cup defence alive. They came from 2-0 down to win 3-2 and reach the quarterfinals. That's the latest. I'm Cam Hall.
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0: Andre might think that the biggest impact he'll make this morning will be on his Year 9 class.
1: Quickly, please.
0: But actually, it'll be far from the classroom.
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2: Several explosions have been reported across parts of southern Iran after the US announced it had started launching powerful strikes. Its central command says the actions in response to three tankers being hit in the Strait of Hormuz earlier. Our US correspondent Mark Stone is in Washington.
3: A US military source saying to me, this is punishment, not proportional. What that means is that President Trump, frankly, has had enough and is doing what he said he would do, which is to get right back at it.
2: Tehran's foreign ministry says the attacks violate an agreement setting a path towards a peace deal. Nigel Farage is quitting Parliament and says he'll stand in the resulting by-election in Clacton. The Reform leader is facing scrutiny over undeclared donations and denies wrongdoing. The Conservative leader's accusing him of having a hissy fit, and Labour says the election's a circus after confirming they won't field candidates. Prince Harry's accused a court of a whitewash after losing his privacy lawsuit against the Daily Mail. A judge ruled he and other celebrities had failed to prove allegations of unlawful information gathering. Police believe a murder suspect fled the country after the bodies of a woman and her two children were found at their home. The discovery was made in Great Denham in Bedfordshire. Novak Djokovic has won the longest ever men's quarterfinal at Wimbledon to book his place in the last four. The 39-year-old beat Felix Auger-Aliassime after 5 hours and 15 minutes on centre court. Djokovic admits this was one of his most special nights at the All England Club.
4: I was telling the kids to go to sleep after the fourth, but they didn't want to listen. And I'm glad they stayed because it was honestly one of the best matches I was part of on this court in my career.
2: And Argentina had to come back from 2-0 down to beat Egypt 3-2 and secure a place in the World Cup quarterfinals. They'll play Switzerland, who beat Colombia in a penalty shootout. That's the latest. I'm Cam Hall.
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